0: 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All up, Australia has 840,000 discretionary trusts, commonly used to move income from a high earner to a family member at university or not working. The trust's tax kicks in from July 2028.
1: The Australian dollar is buying 72.2 US cents. This is Air News. In AFL, a 4-minute, 3-goal blitz from Sean Manner helped Geelong to a 41-point win over Brisbane last night. The Cats' dynamo tore the match apart in the third term, finishing with 30 touches and 5 goals at the Gabba. Coach Chris Scott says Manner was a standout.
2: Yeah, it was a really good game. He's been building into the year. The last few weeks, he's starting to look like himself a little bit more. He's a very, very good player, full stop, but the slippery conditions, there are some guys that sort of feel a bit more or look a bit more at home in those conditions, and he's such a smart, clever player, and his ball handling, even when others are finding it hard, is elite.
1: In rugby league, the New South Wales Blues have taken a 2-0 series lead after John Strange's side prevailed in last night's Women's State of Origin Game 2 in Brisbane. Air News' Terry Daniel reports.
3: The New South Wales Blues scored a back-to-back series win when they defeated the Queensland Maroons in the second Women's State of Origin match, 14-10 at Suncorp Stadium. Player of the match Blues Jessie Southwell telling Nine she's already thinking about a clean sweep 3-0 series win.
4: It was a very special game and I'm glad we got it done, but I think we want to redeem ourselves from last year and kind of sweep the series, so I think, yeah, we're really looking forward to game 3.
3: Terry Daniel, Air Sport.
1: Wayne Bennett denies he's putting Latrell Mitchell's State of Origin chances at risk by recalling the Rabbitohs star for tonight's clash with the Dolphins. Mitchell sat out last week's win over Cronulla with a back injury. The coach says there's no doubt over Mitchell's fitness for South or for the Blues.
5: No, he's not playing if he's not fit. He's fit to play.
1: Australian Independent Radio News.
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8: Your local weather in the Yass Valley for Friday, May 15. Partly cloudy today, reaching for 20 degrees. Down to a low of 8 in the morning, then partly cloudy tomorrow, reaching for 20 again. Sunday, a shower or 2 and 21. Monday, showers and 18. Today, reaching for 19 degrees in Canberra, 18 in Goulburn and 20 in Yass.
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1: Hello there, I'm Sean Bindley. Iran's deputy foreign minister says he told top Indian officials that Tehran would welcome any diplomatic initiative by New Delhi regarding the West Asian war. This comes as the foreign ministers of BRICS nations, which include India, Russia, China, Iran and the UAE, are meeting in New Delhi. Ishan Gurg has more.
2: Iran's Deputy Foreign Minister Kazim Gharib Abadi says if India intends to play the role of a mediator in the Iran-US conflict, Tehran would welcome and work on it. Gharib Abadi said he raised this with top Indian officials that Tehran values India's position and that New Delhi's impartial stance on the conflict is appreciated by Iranian officials. This comes as Iran has been pushing New Delhi to get the BRICS bloc joint statement to condemn US-Israeli strikes, but another BRICS member, UAE, is instead pushing for joint calls to blame Iran as the aggressor, highlighting how the grouping that accounts for half the world's population and over 40% of the global GDP is facing internal frictions. Ishan Garg, New Delhi.
1: The federal government claims the opposition will come after Medicare to pay for various measures in their budget reply. Liberal leader Angus Taylor has pledged to index all tax thresholds to inflation, giving workers an extra $1,000 over 4 years. A Future Generations Fund would be established to help pay down debt and build infrastructure. But Senior Minister Claire O'Neill claims the coalition hasn't done its homework.
3: Angus Taylor is a Liberal straight out of central casting, and we know what that means. It means they're coming after Medicare, they're coming after education, and they're coming after the services that your family relies on.
1: Six passengers from a hantavirus-stricken cruise ship are expected to land in Perth late this morning. The Australians and a New Zealander were forced to quarantine in the Netherlands for 2 days before the Commonwealth finally secured their repatriation flight home. Federal Health Minister Mark Butler says they're all testing negative for hantavirus and are symptom-free, but every precaution will be taken as the group prepare to quarantine in Perth.
4: Those passengers will remain at the Bulsbrook quarantine facility for 3 weeks, but will be reviewed to determine what should take place for the remainder of the 42-day period of potential incubation that the World Health Organisation has advised.
1: Two teens have been caught trying to firebomb a popular Melbourne nightclub on ACDC Lane in the latest attack on the city's hospitality industry. Christy Cooper has more.
5: As Melbourne's hospitality wars escalate, iconic night spot Bar Bambi has been targeted for the third time in a month. But this time, police managed to foil their plot. They were patrolling the city as part of Operation Eclipse when police saw a Kia wagon arrive at Flinders Lane. Two males were seen running from the car with a jerry can, smashing a window and trying to pour fuel into the venue. They were caught red-handed. Two 16-year-olds from Monash and Casey areas were arrested. But the bigger challenge for police is tracking down the organised crime gang that's believed to be hiring teenagers to do their dirty work.
1: Researchers say they've figured out why influenza can lead to life-threatening complications during pregnancy. A study has found a viral sensor in the immune system can become overactive in pregnant women. RMIT professor Stavros Selamidis says the discovery could help with the development of targeted therapies.
6: We now have an established biological target that we could use to dampen the immune response and develop novel therapies against that response.
1: This is Air News. Firstly to football, and Matilda's captain Sam Kerr has made a shock departure from Super League club Chelsea after 6 years with the London squad. She's confirmed tomorrow's clash with Manchester United will be her last, but it's not confirmed whether or not she'll quit the league entirely, the club legend taking to social media to make the announcement.
7: I definitely don't want this to be a sad conversation. I want it to be not a celebration, but remember all the good times we've had together. It's been an absolute honour to represent you guys for the last 6.5 years.
1: In rugby league, the Blues are celebrating back-to-back women's origin titles after downing the Maroons 14 points to 10 at Lang Park last night. It's the first time New South Wales have retained the women's shield since 2019, with stars Tegan Berry and Jessie Southwell boasting two try-saving tackles in the game's dramatic final minutes. Blues coach John Strange labelling it one of the best defences he's seen.
8: Yeah, it was a bit of an odd game in certain aspects. Queensland kept coming, we knew they were going to, and these girls, led by our captain Izzy, just didn't give up, and obviously that was telling in the end.
1: In AFL, tonight Sydney host Collingwood. The Pies have made four changes, calling up Ed Allen and Will Parker to replace the injured trio Darcy Moore, Darcy Cameron and Pat Lipinski. The Swans regain Charlie Curnow. And Geelong coach Chris Scott says he's content, but not getting carried away with last night's 41-point win over the Premiers at the Gabba. Brisbane coach Chris Fagan says his team had an off night.
9: A lot of our really good players did play as well.
1: Australian Independent Radio News.
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12: Your local weather in the Yass Valley for Friday, May 15. Partly cloudy today, reaching for 20 degrees. Down to a low of 8 in the morning, then partly cloudy tomorrow, reaching for 20 again. Sunday, a shower or 2 and 21. Monday, showers and 18. Today, reaching for 19 degrees in Canberra, 18 in Goulburn and 20 in Yass.
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Hello, hello, good morning, and welcome to Wellness Valley here on Yas FM. It's 8 minutes past 11, and you're here with me, Jo Shipley, for the next couple of hours, where we're going to be having a look at some of the most lovely things that are happening around the Yas Valley this weekend to make us feel good and part of our local community here in the Yas Valley. I've got great guests coming in the show today. We have Stuart and Fran Atkins from Bowning, and they're going to come and be talking about the 100th anniversary of Bowning Hall. Now, I would say with the current building climate that it's amazing that the Bowning Hall is still standing after 100 years. But we're going to be finding out how and why all about this after I think we might start with a bit of Calvin Harris.

0: Oh, there we go. It's just finished. We were just chit-chatting away and getting into it. But I'm delighted to have on the show today, I have Fran and Stuart Atkins from the Bowning Hall Association. Welcome into the studio.
1: Thank you.
0: We were chatting, so I had an introduction all lined up, but now I can't remember what I was going to say because I think we've just done most of it. But I'm really delighted to have you both here in the studio today because we were just talking about some of the lovely things that have been going on in Bowning over the years at the Bowning Hall. And for those listening in who don't know, Bowning is a small village just outside of Yass, in the shadow of Bowning Hill. And it's a beautiful little community, and it's been in the news for all sorts of things recently. Most noticeably, I would say, for the wind farm that is being planned in the vicinity of Barnalong and Bowning. And a lot of the locals have got together to put up a fight against that. But we have a much nicer reason to have you guys in here in the studio today. And we're going to be talking about the 100th anniversary of Bowning Hall. And this has been the heart of the community for many years, and this is what we were just chatting about off air. And it's been a part of the community for generations, and there's a huge day planned to celebrate its incredible history. So can you tell us, Stuart? Now, Stuart, you're the president of the Bowning Hall Association, so welcome, and thank you for coming in. Could you tell us a little bit about why this milestone for the hall matters so much to the people of Bowning?
2: Well, it's not often that you get to celebrate 100 years. Our hall was started in 1926. So it's probably one of the better halls, well, we think, in the area. It has great facilities there. It's a large hall with kitchen and stage and projectors and heating and all those type of things that make being in a venue great. We've had enthusiastic committee over time, and each group of committees to pass it on to the next group of committees, and they progress the hall and run activities. We try to keep the costs moderate, so if anyone wants it to hire for their kid's birthday party, it's great. They don't have to wreck their house. They can come down. They've got the whole hall to run around in for the kids. They've got the playground, parkland. And I suppose one of the unusual things is that it's not a council-owned facility. So the community owns the hall, and the community is responsible for keeping it up, upkeep. And so that makes it very personal, in a sense, that the people who are enjoy the village and enjoy having activities at the hall. Also interested in keeping it going.
0: Well, that's quite common for a lot of the villages around here in the Yass Valley, that the community facilities were built by the local people as they all got together to build their little villages up back in the day when they started. So 100 years ago, we are looking at 1926, aren't we? I could do that maths. And I've been to Bowning Hall, and it's beautiful, and it seems in very good nick, because we were laughing about the state of some of the other properties around the Yass Valley, but Bowning Hall is, I think it's leak-proof. Have you fixed the roof recently? And the walls are still standing, and you have the most beautiful new floor. Now, Fran, I have to probably give you a medal here, because you were just telling me you spent 3 days scrubbing.
1: No, 3 weeks.
0: 3 weeks. Oh my goodness, that's a bigger medal.
1: Stuart made me a little trolley that I could lie on flat on and just keep filling up with buckets of borrel, and I hand scrubbed the floor 100 years of dirt off, and each panel of the floor, there's little grooves in it, and there's old matches and old beads all jammed in between the boards.
0: So boards.
1: I pulled every single one of those out and hammered all the nails down as I went. So
0: goodness me. So did they do any covering work afterwards? Did anybody come along and help you and
1: put
0: a varnish
1: on? Well, just Stuart and myself. And so once I'd finished scrubbing the entire floor, He went around and filled it in a few little holes, and we put an overcool sand over the whole thing, cleaned that up, and then Stuart spent a couple of weeks of sealing it all. I think, what, three coats?
2: Yeah.
1: Three coats of sealant on there to just bring it to what it's looking like now.
0: So is it the original floorboards from 100 years ago? Mm.
1: Yes, it is.
0: And through your love and your blood, sweat and tears... You have managed.
1: Oh, my hands were raw after that. I couldn't even wear gloves because the gloves you sweated in the gloves. So it was just all, by my own hands.
2: Oh, my goodness. Still got the stage to do. So if anyone out there is interested coming in on the bended knees to just tidy up the stage floor, welcome.
1: Hopefully that won't take 3 weeks.
0: Now, just an aside, I know on Instagram there is quite a few of those kind of ASMR reels where people come in and video the floors being polished and cleaned, and then they do it as a video, a time-lapse video, and gets lots of views. So maybe we could get you on doing the stage.
2: Yeah, well, we've got a few photos of it in progress so people can see the change of colour from the dirt to the sanded surface to the final varnish, and that's what it needs to these old buildings, that they have to be looked after, otherwise they become derelict, essentially, and useless. So, and I think in every little community, whether it's Bookham, Bynalong, we Jasper, each got their halls, each got their groups of people who are prepared to look after the hall. Takes money, takes fundraising, takes grants, so we're all actively out there hunting for that bit of money.
0: So the hall was very important for the community because it was a real centre for Bowney, and I have this beautiful nostalgic view that there were many like country dances held in this hall over the years, and Fran, you were saying that there were, so can you share a little bit about these and the
1: they
0: dances?
1: Used to have lots of fundraisers. They fundraised for the local churches, they fundraised for the local school, they fundraised for the for the war. They did a lot of war funding for the soldiers and things like that. Had immense parties, bands, and they had bands, and I'm talking orchestra bands, continually. Like, you could guarantee nearly every weekend there would have been a dance or something happened, some event to help fundraise for anything in the local community.
0: Sounds wonderful.
1: Yeah.
0: So do we have anything like that at the moment? Does it get used for parties or is it like children's parties more now and like, you know, anniversaries?
1: It's mostly birthday parties at the moment. But we actually have regular Monday nights. We have the girl guides come in and do whatever girl guides do. Sorry, I'm not one, so I wouldn't know. But and they're a regular basis there. So anyone's interested? Come along to the girl guides.
0: So it's bringing the life to the hall, isn't it? It's bringing that energy and opening it up and having activities, and it gives it a nice atmosphere.
1: But over the years, all the different community committees that have done something, that have each built up to even today's efforts, where we've managed to get grants over all these times to keep it going and keep it looking in the condition it is, you know, upgrade the kitchen and upgrade the buffet room and put new flooring down. And we actually have a little annex that used to be a community memorial centre, and it was built specifically originally for a baby health centre back in the early mid-1940s. And then it became dedicated to the veterans, both male and female veterans. So we've been fixing that up as well. So that's all got a whole new floor and repainted and new kitchenette in it. So it's just been continuing, but we've been continuing on the ball. Stuart's been fantastic getting grants. Oh, my God, he's just amazing. So we're at the stage too. We've managed to get a big grant to cover the playground that's at the back of the hall. So put a new shade sail over across that. So that's going to happen soon. But back to this 100-year event, 23rd of May.
0: Yes.
1: Put it in your diary.
0: Next
1: Saturday. We're hoping the rain will come during the week, and then it's going to be a perfect day. Celebrating the 100 years from the actual date of the opening of the hall was 26th of May, 1926. So we can't do the big ball and grand event that they have, but we've got something even special.
0: So come on then, tell us what you've got planned for next Saturday from 10 till 2, which will be at the Bowling Hall. So tell us about this fantastic community day that you've got planned.
2: Okay, well, we're starting off the day with 10 o'clock. We are, well, the Bowning Primary School have organised a time capsule to be buried. So we're going to do that at 10 a.m. in the as the first activity of the day. So 10 a.m. Time capsule. Now, the kids have developed this time capsule. I think the focus has been, what do you think Bowning would be in 100 years' time? That was the theme, I think, of their time capsule. And I think the plan is to reopen it in 25 years' time. So people who are there today, there on Saturday, may well be back in 25 years to see what's happening, especially the school kids. They can open up and find out their story's been read to other people. So,
0: oh, that's such a beautiful idea. My relatives in Shepparton have just opened a time capsule which they planted 25 years ago. They opened it this year, and the kids were old enough, you know, the kids were there when they planted them. So it was a delight, I think, to them personally, just to see, you know, the newspapers and the things that they put in. So that's a fantastic idea.
2: Yeah, maybe some of the kids who are at school today with the time capsule will be on the committee of the hall in 25 years' time.
0: Hopefully. We need the younger people, don't we?
2: Yeah.
0: So do you think Bowning has changed much over the past 100 years?
2: Oh, yes. Well, it's changed much like the other communities. Back in the earlier days, people didn't travel far. They had, like, movie pictures. They had travelling talkie picture shows who'd come to the area, and people from the districts would come to it. So a lot of each village grew up with a large group of people around who'd come to activities, because they didn't travel into Yass necessarily to whatever's happening in Yass. They'd stay local. So that's why there was a lot of local activities going, whether it's dances.
1: They had euchre. They played euchre regularly.
2: Oh, yeah. And you find, going back through the history, you find all these little clubs that were existing. I don't think anyone knows that there used to be a horse race track near Bowning in the early days. There used to be a rifle range as well. Then the little clubs like the Euchre Club, the Red Cross Club,
1: Hospital Auxiliaries,
2: Hospital
1: Auxiliaries, cricket, tennis, name it.
2: There's some myriad of little clubs and activities that were going on in these villages, but as transport increased and people could travel and today people are a bit time poor anyway, so it's harder to actually get out and spend the money to things.
0: TV and social media have kind of zap all of our brains now, don't they? And they provide that stimulation which you wouldn't have had back in the day.
2: And that was the social gathering point. Mm. It was either going to church on the Sunday or other activities to bring people together and establish essentially a community. But yeah, these days it's a lot harder. You can't expect the activities that they had 50 years ago to be viable these days.
0: Well, I have high hopes, because we're already seeing the shift away to authentic connection, away from TV and social media. So social media won't be here in this form forever, I think. I think people will really be craving that connection. So we're going to hold out that Bowning Hall will still be going strong in the next 100 years' time.
2: We'll keep it available for the next generations to make the best use they can of it.
0: So beautiful. So the time capsule is being buried at
2: 10 o'clock. And then, happening all during the day, we've got nearly 30 market stalls scattered around. We've got things like, for the kids, face painting, a big, gigantic slide. Not a jumping castle, but the same company that does jumping castles has got this big slide. We've got that. We've got food, like coffee vendor. We've got an ice cream van. The hall, within the hall, there will be the canteen's been running, the
1: Devonshire Teas. On behalf of St James Church.
2: Oh, the St James Church ladies are running that.
0: So is that cream on top or jam on top?
2: Maybe you get a little pot of jam and a little pot of cream.
1: And they will be handmade in that kitchen as well.
0: Oh, well, the kitchen is fabulous, isn't it? It's a big purpose-built stainless steel catering kitchen.
2: Yeah.
0: I've had many sausages. from that.
2: Yep. So we are selling sausage sandwiches, pies and pasties, pies and sausage rolls as well.
1: And soup. And soup.
2: Oh, and some special edition cupcakes have been made too.
1: Yes, with the anniversary cupcakes have been made.
0: What's the special ingredient?
2: Oh, it's the decoration on top.
0: With 100 years written on top.
2: Something like that, yeah. So, yeah, we've got, let's see, a quick rundown. So some of them have got the Yes Car Club are coming to show their cards. We've got succulents, cakes and biscuits. We've got second-hand items, trinkets and gifts, key rings, custom nails. We've got the RFS showcasing their newest truck. Alan from Alan's Farms Fresh has got his stall. He's coming to our event rather than to the other markets. So
1: he's also one of our sponsors of one of our raffles. We'll have four raffles going for each hour of the day.
2: Four prizes. Every hour we'll draw a prize, and we've got a booklet that's been made that has all the information about the history of the hall and the things that have happened. the bits that we could find, because accessing and finding what happened in the past is hard. We've gone through all the newspapers we can find and what information the hall had, but there are big gaps. So this booklet covers off what we know, and it'll be for sale. I think price would be $15 for the book. It's about 30-odd pages. So that'll be so. Now, what we are trying to do, and this is a challenge, is have a commemorative coin for sale. Ooh. Now, we're having a little challenge trying to get it here in time.
0: Where is it at the moment?
2: Well, we don't know.
0: That's the challenge.
2: It's been made in Australia. We know that much. It's just trying to get the a definite date of delivery, and we're kind of hoping we can get it before the event, because if it arrives after the event, we kind of get stuck with a lot of coins we can't sell.
0: Well, it's just a good excuse to keep the celebrations going.
2: Yeah.
0: Fingers crossed. So we're going to try and hope and pray that the coin arrives in time. So there's obviously going to be lots of history elements there too, which is great, isn't it? Because it really, that's the foundation of the village. And it will just help cement Bowning as an important village here in the Yass Valley. And I think for the future of Bowning and some of the things over the horizon at the moment, it's really important to really celebrate the community to coming together.
1: Yeah, and the schools specifically are going to be running kids' races during the day. And it's going to be the old-fashioned, like the three-legged, the spoon, the sack races and things like that. So look out for those too. So bring your kids along. There's going to be plenty of activities for them.
0: Oh, that reminds me of my school sports days. I love a good three-legged race, because once you're in the groove, you're off, aren't you? You're getting it wrong, you're on your face.
1: I think there might even be tug-of-war they're looking at doing as well. So,
2: But the main, the important activity that we're going to do on the day is at 12 o'clock, where we're going to unveil a new foundation stone for the hall. Now, often you find in old buildings, when they built them, they put a foundation stone saying, built on such and such a date. Well, this hall doesn't have it. We've searched high and low and we can't find a foundation stone. So we've created a centenary foundation stone, and it'll be unveiled at 12 o'clock on Saturday. And it's to recognise the centenary. Of the hall. It'll be mounted on the external part of the wall so everyone can see. We've got a very special person to come and open it. He's got a strong relationship to the people who created the hall in the first place. So come along, people, and find out who this person is and the history of the hall.
0: Are you going to tell us, or are we going to have to come along and find out?
2: You've got to come find out. But as Francis mentioned, that the history of the hall and what we've found, we've got some displays of photos and activities that we've found about what's been happening over the time. But we'd really like people out there who have a past history with the hall and who've got some photos, documents, or anything about the Bowning Hall from their time, their parents' time, their grandparents' time. would dearly love to receive them, either to borrow or to receive permanently. And they can bring it along on the day and we'll find a way of displaying it. But the idea is, after it's all been finished, we're going to package it up and provide it to the Yass Historical Society. Because they've got very little about, or nothing about the Bowning Hall and very little about Bowning in their collection. So we're going to add to it and keep it for the next generations. So if anyone out there has got information, I can bring it along on the day, or this Sunday at 10 o'clock at the hall, we're having a clean-up day and a induction of volunteers. So if anyone wants to bring stuff along earlier, come along to the hall between 10 and 12 this Sunday and tell us your story, show if you've got photos, even old minutes of meetings. We've got big gaps. We've got the minutes from the 1930s through to some parts of the 1940s and then nothing until 1988. So where they are...
0: So whoever was in the committee during those periods are going to have them probably in their attic or somewhere like
2: that. Yeah, we suspect in a lot of cases when a person dies...
0: Probably in their attic or somewhere like
2: that. We suspect in a lot of cases when a person dies, the family may have just...

0: it came about, there was a board, a small board there for World War One, but World War Two board disappeared. No one knows where it is, whose cellar it's hiding in. We don't know. So we had to recreate the honour board. So they are a major display in the Banting Hall. So if people have got relatives who are on that list, we'd dearly like to have the photos, because we've got some people who are service people, their photos on the wall. And we'd like to add your relatives who are serving and who are on the honour board to the wall of honour.
1: Well, fingers crossed that people come forward, because something I have learnt from being here is Australian history is very much living history, and people still remember. They still remember their grandparents and their great-grandparents, and they still have their collection. So if anybody has anything, do bring it forward. We'd love to see it. And I know the people at Bounding would love to fill in the gaps of their history, because it's a small community. Mm. So people will remember, won't they? They'll remember everybody. So one of the most important things, I think, for Bounding is that it's done on volunteer manpower, isn't it? These little communities are run on volunteers. So are you looking for more people to come and help and come and support you at both the Working Bee this Saturday and at the event next week?
0: Definitely. This Saturday, it's a clean-up day, and also just anyone who's going to be volunteering, just to understand their abilities and where we can fit them into the volunteer scheme.
1: And they don't need to be from Bounding, I presume?
0: No. Anyone that's prepared to help will accept and welcome their company. And one of the other things that's happening is just after the centenary on Tuesday the 26th is our AGM. We'd dearly like new people to come on board, because I'd like to retire. Francis and I have been doing it, 5-6 years? We'd dearly like other people to step forward, and they'll have a new direction that they like to take the hall in. We'd encourage new people to come on board onto the committee. They may want to be involved in organising events. It may be in the maintenance of the hall, as a social activity.
1: Absolutely. It's one of those things that you get to know everybody, isn't it? As soon as you get involved in this, you get to know all the people that sort of come through the doors. Mm. And it's a great way to be part of the community and get to know everybody. Mm. So let's just recap then, Stuart. Let's go through the details. So we've got the Working Bee this Saturday at 10 o'clock.
0: This Sunday, 10 o'clock.
1: 17?
0: Yep.
1: Sunday the 17th, 10 o'clock at the hall in Bounding. Come along if you'd like to come and help, do some tidying up and just getting ready for next week. And then next week it's Saturday.
0: Yep.
1: Saturday the 23rd from 10 till 2, the time capsule's being laid at 10,
0: yes,
1: and the stones being unveiled at 12.
2: And then there's one more little event at the end of the day. Yeah. At 2 p.m., the committee is planting a tree.
1: Oh, beautiful.
2: Just to end it all.
1: Mm. Sounds lovely. And you can come along just for a few hours, or just come along and be part of the event for the whole day. So is there anything else you'd like to share with the viewers before?
2: Well, musicians. We've got two local musicians. We've got Caleb Leeds, and we've got the lovely Daniel Kelly coming to support as well. But we'd like a couple more. So if anyone who wants their 30, 40 minutes of fame, our budget is very small. So we can probably offer a petrol voucher, a fuel voucher.
1: And a cup of tea and a sausage, yes.
2: And you're welcome to put down your hat down for coinage. But, yeah, look, if you want to come and get your little bit of fame out there, and whether you sing, dance, whatever, but someone, you play an instrument, just come along. And if you can come along this Sunday and introduce yourself to me, and we'll put you on our list for the following Saturday.
1: I'm sure there's a lot of untapped talent knocking around in the Yass Valley, which would love to come and support you. So it's a call out for any musicians who would love to come and do a turn at the Bounding 100th anniversary celebrations of the hall. Well, Fran and Stuart, thank you so much for coming in and sharing this amazing work that you've been doing to keep the hall going, and for keeping the community, giving them things to focus on and to support and to celebrate, which is a very important part of being here in the Yass Valley. So thank you for coming in, and I wish you all the best for next weekend.
2: Thank you very much.
0: Thank you. Pray for fine weather.
1: Well, this is the thing. I mean, I would just finish up by saying we do this. We want good

0: weather for the events, but we want some rain for the farmers in between.
1: Yeah.
0: All right. Okay, so don't forget, come along to the 100th anniversary of the Bowning Hall celebrations in Bowning next Saturday, 23rd, from 10 till 2.

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8: When driving near buses, don't pull into the lane in front of them too closely, as this can reduce their stopping distance and prevent them from stopping in time to avoid a collision. 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
10: Oh, wasn't that a great interview there with Fran and Stuart Atkins from Bowning? And they are the pillars of the community behind the Bowning Hall and the celebrations to mark their 100th anniversary. So head on down next week. Yes, on Saturday. It's going to be great. You know, these little village events are just so beautiful and it really brings the community together. And it's just really lovely to see that community spirit all come together. And I'm just going to give a extra special shout out to Alan Wishwan, very own Alan from Alan's Farm Fresh. He's listening. Hi, Alan. And he will be there with his fruit and veg, and he's a great supporter of Yass FM here. And he's a big part of the Bowning community, so he'll be there keeping everyone in check, I am sure. So I think he's outside Time to Taste today with his fruit and veg. So go on down and see Alan, give him a bit of support and say hi, thanks for everything you're doing, and get your vegetables at the same time. Okay, well, it's 10 minutes to 12. You're here with me, Jo Shipley, on Wellness Valley. We're having a look at some of the fabulous things that are going on around the Yass Valley this weekend. I think we might have a few tunes to the news, and then we'll have a look at the community diary and what else is going on this weekend. Okay, let's have a little bit of Mojo.

Oh, there we go. That was a bit of mojo to keep us up to the news. Right. It's 4 minutes to 12. I think we'll finish this hour with a little bit of Laura Branigan.

0: Yes FM and
1: Hello there, I'm Sean Bindley. The US Secretary of State says their policy on Taiwan has not changed as the US President and his Chinese counterpart prepare for another meeting. In their first meeting in Beijing, Xi Jinping warned Donald Trump the countries could clash if the issue of Taiwan is not handled properly. Marco Rubio says he understands it's an important issue to China.
2: And they always raise that issue, and we understand they raise that issue. From our perspective, any forced change in the status quo and the situation that's there now would be bad for both countries. One of the things the Chinese emphasize, which we agree, is strategic stability in our relationship.
1: Cuba's electric grid has partially collapsed, a day after the country's energy minister said the island has completely run out of fuel, oil and diesel amid a US blockade. Tony Waterman has more.
3: Officials say they've managed to restore power to some essential services, but much of the eastern part of the island remains in the dark, including Cuba's second largest city. The worsening power crisis threatens to collapse the economy and has resulted in widespread protests. The Trump administration imposed the fuel blockade in January, threatening to tariff any nation that tries to ship energy to Cuba. It's part of a maximum pressure campaign to force political change. The United Nations has called the blockade unlawful and says it undermines the enjoyment of human rights. Tony Waterman, Washington.
1: The Prime Minister claims the opposition's budget is focused on fighting one nation rather than promoting alternative policy ideas. Liberal leader Angus Taylor used his budget reply to announce a $22 billion plan to gradually cut income tax. Welfare benefits would be restricted for Australian citizens and immigration would be linked to housing availability. Spruiking the government's own measures, Anthony Albanese argues the opposition's plan is flawed.
4: Angus Taylor's focused on fighting off one nation. We're interested in building our nation. That's the difference. Now, Angus Taylor has no solutions. He can come up with a whole range of things. Without any costings, they can't be taken seriously.
1: Consumer advocates are hopeful the ruling against Coles in the federal court will send a clear message to all retailers. A judge ruled while price rises weren't artificial, the down-down savings were misleading because the new price hadn't been in place long enough. Choice's Andy Kelly says they must be punished accordingly to stop other businesses trying the same thing.
5: Coles is on the hook for potentially quite substantial penalties. This could be upwards of $50 million. I think it's really important that there's a strong deterrent to this kind of conduct in the market.
1: A bus driver is assisting police with investigations after a horror rollover killed one person and left several others injured in North Queensland. Georgina Winters reports.
6: 29 passengers were on board the coach travelling along the Bruce Highway from Cairns to Airlie Beach yesterday afternoon when it left the road and rolled onto its side at Gumloo, north of Bowen. Rescue helicopters were dispatched to the scene with injured passengers flown to nearby hospitals in Townsville, Eyre and Bowen. One passenger has been confirmed dead. The bus driver, a 70-year-old man among the injured, was transported to hospital with minor injuries. Investigations into what caused the crash are ongoing, with the forensic crash unit appealing to witnesses.
1: And scientists say the developing El Nino in the Pacific Ocean could be one of the strongest on record. Global forecasters warn it is looking more likely we could see what is called a super El Nino. This is Air News. In AFL news, Port Adelaide will be looking to cause a big upset when they take on the Gold Coast in Darwin tonight. The Suns have won 9 straight games at the ground, and the Power have made 3 changes for the match. Tom Anastopoulos, one of the inclusions, as he prepares to make his debut. Also tonight, Sydney host Collingwood. Last night, the Cats got their revenge on the Lions at the Gabba, defeating Brisbane 117-76. The Premiers levelled the scores late in the second quarter before being outplayed for the rest.

0: of the match. In rugby league, the Maroons have been outclassed by the Blues in Game 2 of the Women's Origin Series, 14 points to 10, New South Wales claiming the shield with a defence that ended up being too strong for the Queensland team. Meanwhile, Magic Round is set to grow next year into a five-day footy extravaganza across Queensland. The Sunshine State secured hosting rights to the event until 2032. The arrival of the Perth Bears next year will see the round grow to 9 games, with the Women's Origin match set to be the curtain raiser on the Wednesday night in Townsville. To golf, and there are a host of players in a share of the lead at 3-under after the opening round of the US PGA Championships in Pennsylvania. Amongst them, Aussie Minwoo Lee. Cam Smith is just a couple of shots behind at 1-under. Australian Independent Radio News.
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3: Your local weather in the Yass Valley for Friday, May 15. Partly cloudy today, reaching for 20 degrees. Down to a low of 8 in the morning, then partly cloudy tomorrow, reaching for 20 again. Sunday, a shower or 2 and 21. Monday, showers and 18. Today, reaching for 19 degrees in Canberra, 18 in Goulburn and 20 in Yass.
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Oh, and that was Fleetwood Mac there with Go Your Own Way. Welcome to the second hour of Wellness Valley with me, Jo Shipley. It's 11 minutes past 12 and we had a great chat in the first hour with the guys from Bounding Hall, Stuart and Fran Atkins, and telling us about the wonderful things that are happening in Bounding next weekend for the anniversary of Bounding Hall. So do head on down there if you would like to go and be part of that. So in this hour, we're going to have a quick look at the community diary and a little scoot around the Yass Valley and see what's on. There's not an awful lot, to be honest. So I might have a look a bit further afield, see what we can find to do this weekend. Okay, so I'm going to play a few tunes though first, and I want to play this one for you, which popped up on my Insta Reels, and I thought, oh, I like this one. A real little favourite at the moment, and a really nice sentiment, perfect for us here on Wellness Valley. I love you always, forever. And this is a cover of the original. See how you go with this one. It's quite beautiful.

And that was, of course, Queen with It's a Kind of Magic. Yes. Well, there we go. Yeah, a bit of a slow start to this first hour. The buttons are being a bit sticky, aren't they? Yes. But there we go. We're off and running. It's 19 minutes. No, it's 20 minutes past 12. And you're here with me, Jo Shipley, for Wellness Valley. So let's have a quick look at what's going on across the Yass Valley here on the Community Diary. And we just like to have a look at the sort of the entertainment and the events and the things that are going on that you can go and enjoy. So where are we? So on Friday the 15th of May, down in the Yass Bar, we've got Eliza Grace. She's playing from 7 and she does chilled music vibes and she fills the room with her vocals and piano. So a lovely thing to go and enjoy down at the Yass Bar as you're having your glass of wine. But if you fancy something a little bit more rock and roll, then why not head down to the Liberty Theatre, because they have the epic Elvis Presley in concert. They'll be showing them on the screen, so that will be great fun to go and watch. So that's on at 7 p.m. Tickets $20. I think if you go on Humanitix you can get them there, and I know you can pay in the door if they're not sold out. And I had a lovely time at the weekend. I went to see Breakfast in Tiffany's, which was beautiful. Never seen it. It was a bit of its time, but it was good to have ticked that off the bucket list. And yes, it is a classic in its own way, isn't it? But really lovely to have that on. And the girls and the guys down at the Liberty Theatre do a great job at making you feel very welcome and all part of the experience. But do take your blankets and your jumpers, because it is, like, I don't know, 5 degrees colder inside than outside. So yes, do wrap up nice and warm. Okay, so that's on tonight, and it looks like it's on Elvis Presley is back on Saturday as well. So that's the matinee at 2 p.m. at the Liberty Theatre, so you can go and enjoy him on Saturday afternoon. So that's Saturday the 16th. And then down in the Yass Bar, they have Layla. Oh, I do like Layla. She's a lovely singer. I've seen her a few times, and she's a brilliant country pop singer-songwriter who lives and breathes music. Yeah, she's a young lass, but she's a beautiful voice and very talented. Okay, and then on Saturday, of course, we've got the park run for your exercise. You can go for a park walk, should you wish, but it's on from 8 o'clock down at Riverbank Park. So, you know, it's free for everyone. Please register before you go. But it's a great way to do your fun, free and friendly weekly 5K. Yeah, you can just go for a little walk around if you so wish. Now, in squiggly handwriting, I've got here a garage sale on Saturday, a garage sale at 6/68 Meehan Street, Yass. So from 9 till 2 at Unit 6 and 68 Meehan Street. Yes, I'm sure there'll be some signs up to point you in that direction. But they've got things like tools, etc. So it looks like a bit of a man's cave, a garage sale. So worth going to check that out if you're after some bits and bobs. And okay, on Sunday, well, of course, we've got the Bowning Hall Association Working Bee at 10 a.m. So please, everyone, turn up and help for a tidy up of the hall and the grounds, because as we know, many hands make light work, and they'd appreciate all the help they can get all ready for their event next Saturday. So that's on Sunday, the Working Bee. Okie dokie. Well, that's probably all from the Community Diary. We've got all the normal things, like the Yass Railway Museum is open, Cooma Cottage, and of course the Yass Valley History Centre is open on Sunday as well, if you want to go and pop down and have a look around and see what's going on. Okay, well, let's have a tune, and then I think we might have to pop over to Vienna. Yeah, because it's Eurovision this weekend. So we might have to have a look at what's going on over there. So let's have a little bit of Ed Sheeran. Here we go.

There we go. That's the fantastic Ed Sheeran there with Celestial. Right, so I was just having a quick look because Delta Goodrum is in the final for Eurovision this weekend. She's, well, it's on tonight in Europe. So I guess it was on Sunday morning. I'll check when it's on. But anyway, she made it through. There are 10 countries who qualified through, and they're all going to be in the final tonight. It's been going on all week, hasn't it? If you're a Eurovision fan, you will have appreciated it's been a long road to this point. But there's all sorts of fun and shenanigans going on. And I did love seeing there was this interlude performance by the team there, and they did this big spoof about getting Australia mixed up with Austria, which is very similar words but of course very different in culture and location. But they did a great fun thing just showing off the differences there. But anyway, that was good fun. So anyway, in homage to Delta, we're going to play her song, and we're going to wish her all the best luck for tomorrow, which might be Sunday for us. Okay, now her song was called Eclipse, and she said it was actually written sort of, you know, she part wrote this song, she was involved in this, and it was all about the timings of being in the right place at the right time to be here at Eurovision. And it's quite good to have professional singers represent a country because they do a good job, don't they? Yes, so she has been super, and we do love a good bit of Delta. So here we go. This is Delta Goodrum with Australia's entry into the Eurovision Song Contest, which will be on this weekend.

There we are. That was Spaceman by Sam Ryder. And that was a UK entry from a few years ago. I can't remember when that was, but I like that one. That was a good one. But before that, of course, we had the fabulous Delta Goodrum with Eclipse. Now, just checking out on the web. Right, so you can watch it. Yes, it's going to be on Sunday. Sunday here in Australia. So it's going to be on at 5 a.m. So you can tune into SBS. SBS are the official TV company here in Australia that's broadcasting Eurovision. So you can watch it at 5 a.m. in the morning. Yes, 5 a.m. So on Sunday. So if you're up early on Sunday, you can tune into SBS to get it live. But it's okay because they're going to be streaming it at 7:30 in the evening, so which is a much more reasonable time. But of course, we would have known the results by then. But if you're willing not to find out, you can tune in at 7:30 on Sunday, that's the 17th, for the grand final. Yeah, but I notice here as well, they have got some stuff up on YouTube too. So if you want to have a look at the semi-finals that have taken place over the past couple of days and see the beautiful performance by Delta, called No Perfect by some of the journalists, then you can check it out on YouTube. And the best thing is, so looking at the bookies rating here about who they think is going to win. So the top three are Finland, Greece and Australia. So she's ranking number three at the moment with an 11% chance of winning. The Finnish entry, Linda Lampinen with Pete Parkinon. They reckon they're going to have a 37% chance of winning. So the favourites are Finland. There we go. So I'll tell you who's going to be in, because they've got 25 countries that are performing in the grand final. So you've got Albania, Australia, Bulgaria, Cyprus, Czechia, Denmark, Malta, Romania, Ukraine and Norway. They came through from yesterday's semi-final and they're going to be joining Belgium, Croatia, Finland, Greece, Lithuania, Moldova, Poland, Serbia and Sweden, who all qualified on Monday. And they will be joining the UK, Italy, Germany and France, who are known as the Big Four because they automatically qualify for the final because they basically fund the whole project. And Austria, as they will be going in through too because they are the hosts because it's being held in beautiful Vienna. So tune in, enjoy. If you're having a Eurovision party, then that will be on Sunday, I guess, won't it? It won't be at 5 o'clock on Sunday morning. Okay, it's 21 minutes to one here on Yas FM. I'm feeling like we need some big vocals again. Should we have some big vocals? Let's have some Sia. I even might get some Celine Dion on because, you know, we're feeling like big power ballads today. Here we go. Let's have some Sia first.

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1: Where's all my soul sisters?

Oh, yeah, that was a little bit of a Lady Marmalade. And, yeah, all those fabulous singers who sing it. I can't remember who it was, but there was definitely a bit of Christina Aguilera in there somewhere. Okay, it's 5 minutes to one. We're here on Yas FM and we're heading up to the news. And we have got Boz and Dennis here. They're here in the green room getting ready to bring you the Vineyard selection this afternoon. Their beautiful choice of classical music to relax you into the weekend. So stay tuned for that. That's a beautiful way to spend a few hours in their company. And what else have we got on after that? Well, yeah, Boz will bring you his little program, Your Shed, talking about all the big things that are coming up around the Yass Valley this weekend. And then later on this afternoon, we've got Young Country with Rob Groves at 5, and then the fabulous Donna and Nick at 7. And don't forget to tune in to Wade and Dave tomorrow morning at Talking Sport. And then Chris Mack will be back with his OK Boomers, which is a beautiful show to enjoy on a Saturday morning, especially if you're out on the pitches watching the sport. Okay, it's coming up to 4 minutes, well, 3 minutes to one. I think we might finish with a little bit of another Instagram great hit, but this was one of my favourites that have been doing the circuit at the moment. Well, it's a bit old, but a great tune nonetheless. And I'm sure Dennis and Boz, because we can't forget Boz, will be dancing to this as they get ready. All right, I'll catch you in 2 weeks. I won't be here next week, but we'll catch you in 2 weeks and have a great weekend.

0: Yes FM and
1: hello there, I'm Sean Bindley. The US Secretary of State says their policy on Taiwan has not changed as the US President and his Chinese counterpart prepare for another meeting. In their first meeting in Beijing, Xi Jinping warned Donald Trump the countries could clash if the issue of Taiwan is not handled properly. Marco Rubio says he understands it's an important issue to China.
2: And they always raise that issue, and we understand they raise that issue. From our perspective, any forced change in the status quo and the situation that's there now would be bad for both countries. One of the things the Chinese emphasize, which we agree, is strategic stability in our relationship.
1: Cuba's electric grid has partially collapsed, a day after the country's energy minister said the island has completely run out of fuel, oil and diesel amid a US blockade. Tony Waterman has more.
3: Officials say they've managed to restore power to some essential services, but much of the eastern part of the island remains in the dark, including Cuba's second largest city. The worsening power crisis threatens to collapse the economy and has resulted in widespread protests. The Trump administration imposed the fuel blockade in January, threatening to tariff any nation that tries to ship energy to Cuba. It's part of a maximum pressure campaign to force political change. The United Nations has called the blockade unlawful and says it undermines the enjoyment of human rights. Tony Waterman, Washington.
1: The Prime Minister claims the opposition's budget is focused on fighting one nation rather than promoting alternative policy ideas. Liberal leader Angus Taylor used his budget reply to announce a $22 billion plan to gradually cut income tax. Welfare benefits would be restricted for Australian citizens, and immigration would be linked to housing availability. Spruiking the government's own measures, Anthony Albanese argues the opposition's plan is flawed.
4: Angus Taylor's focused on fighting off one nation. We're interested in building our nation. That's the difference. Now, Angus Taylor has no solutions. You can come up with a whole range of things. Without any costings, they can't be taken seriously.
1: Consumer advocates are hopeful the ruling against Coles in the federal court will send a clear message to all retailers. A judge ruled while price rises weren't artificial, the down-down savings were misleading because the new price hadn't been in place long enough. Choice's Andy Kelly says they must be punished accordingly to stop other businesses trying the same thing.
5: Coles is on the hook for potentially quite substantial penalties. This could be upwards of $50 million. I think it's really important that there's a strong deterrent to this kind of conduct in the market.
1: A bus driver is assisting police with investigations after a horror rollover killed one person and left several others injured in North Queensland. Georgina Winters reports.
6: 29 passengers were on board the coach travelling along the Bruce Highway from Cairns to Airlie Beach yesterday afternoon when it left the road and rolled onto its side at Gumloo, north of Bowen. Rescue helicopters were dispatched to the scene with injured passengers flown to nearby hospitals in Townsville, Eyre and Bowen. One passenger has been confirmed dead. The bus driver, a 70-year-old man among the injured, was transported to hospital with minor injuries. Investigations into what caused the crash are ongoing, with the forensic crash unit appealing to witnesses.
1: And scientists say the developing El Nino in the Pacific Ocean could be one of the strongest on record. Global forecasters warn it is looking more likely we could see what is called a super El Nino. This is Air News. In AFL news, Port Adelaide will be looking to cause a big upset when they take on the Gold Coast in Darwin tonight. The Suns have won 9 straight games at the ground, and the Power have made 3 changes for the match. Tom Anastopoulos, one of the inclusions, as he prepares to make his debut. Also tonight, Sydney host Collingwood. Last night, the Cats got their revenge on the Lions at the Gabba, defeating Brisbane 117-76. The Premiers levelled the scores late in the second quarter before being outplayed for the rest of the match. In rugby league, the Maroons have been outclassed by the Blues in Game 2 of the Women's Origin Series, 14 points to 10, New South Wales claiming the shield with a defence that ended up being too strong for the Queensland team. Meanwhile, Magic Round is set to grow next year into a 5-day footy extravaganza across Queensland. The Sunshine State secured hosting rights to the event until 2032. The arrival of the Perth Bears next year will see the round grow to 9 games, with the Women's Origin match set to be the curtain raiser on the Wednesday night in Townsville. To golf, and there are a host of players in a share of the lead at 3-under after the opening round of the US PGA Championships in Pennsylvania. Amongst them, Aussie Minwoo Lee. Cam Smith is just a couple of shots behind at 1-under. Australian Independent Radio News.
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9: Your local weather in the Yass Valley for Friday, May 15. Partly cloudy today, reaching for 20 degrees. Down to a low of 8 in the morning, then partly cloudy tomorrow, reaching for 20 again. Sunday, a shower or two and 21. Monday, showers and 18. Today, reaching for 19 degrees in Canberra, 18 in Goulburn and 20 in Yass.
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0: Oh, hold on. I got to turn you up.
1: Turn me off.
0: You're right.
1: No.
0: Stop playing with your microphone, Dennis.
1: Well, it won't do the right thing, will it?
0: Oh, it's the microphone's fault.
1: It is the microphone's fault.
0: Right. It's the...
1: the thing.
0: Yeah, it needs a screwdriver.
1: Yes.
0: Yeah, on the...
1: Yeah, well, I haven't got a screwdriver.
0: Why not?
1: Because I'm ill-equipped.
0: You came specially dressed today, looking, you know, just...
1: Whew. Not my usual shabby self.
0: Something like that. And and you didn't bring a screwdriver.
1: Yes. Did you?
0: I don't need to. Well, I did. I actually bought an electric drill with a screwdriver thing, but I wouldn't use it on that. No, the radio station actually is equipped with screwdrivers.
1: Oh, okay. Well, I need one to stop this rampant microphone doing all the things it shouldn't be doing.
0: So, do you want me to rush off and get it now, or should we get some music going?
1: No, we'll get some music going first.
0: Righto. So, good afternoon, Dennis.
1: Hello, Mark.
0: This is Yas FM. This is the Vineyard Selection. I've got no idea what's going on, but...
1: Stop laughing at me.
0: It's funny. Dennis is holding the studio together.
1: Well, my bit of it anyway.
0: Oh, well, this is community radio, so, and we are volunteers and, you know, all that sort of hoo-ha.
1: Stop making excuses.
0: Right, okay. You well?
1: Yes.
0: You were until you came here. And it all went downhill from there.
1: Well, let's hope, you know, we can arrest that.
0: Well, when I get the screwdriver, part of the problem will go away. But you're going to bring us some beautiful music from the vineyard?
1: Well, I hope so. But are you going to talk about the weather first?
0: No.
1: Oh. Oh, all right.
0: And you know why?
1: Why?
0: Because I haven't got it up on the computer yet. Because Dennis and I were yakking away to Joe. I'm not prepared. But that's all right. How about some music?
1: Oh, all right.
0: Because this one is going to finish in 12 seconds' time.
1: Oh, well, we better start this one then.
0: Righto. Oh, hold on.

0: All right, I'm happy now.
1: The world is a better place because
0: a screwdriver
1: has been found. The microphone has been tightened up. Dennis does not have to hold the microphone, drive the computer.
0: Think about things to say.
1: Scratch his beard all at the same time. Life is good. 13 past one. I didn't introduce us.
0: Well, you better.
1: Firstly, I've got to say thank you. But I would like to say thank you to Joe for Wellness Yes Valley, particularly, I did catch the interview with Francis and Stuart Atkins about the Bowning Hall 100th anniversary, which is Working Bee on Sunday, and come along, and the actual event, which is on Saturday, 10 a.m. until 2 p.m. at in Short Street in Bowning. Can't miss it.
0: Saturday week, you better make that
1: Saturday
0: quick.
1: Week. Yeah, not tomorrow.
0: Yeah,
1: I knew that. but this is the Vineyard Selection. He's Dennis. I'm Boz, and this is the beautiful music that comes from the Vineyard. So, tell us. I heard squeaky trumpets.
0: Well, I heard they weren't squeaky, but yes, they were trumpets, and it was from a German Baroque composer called Johann Jacob Lowen, or Low, depending on who you ask.
1: He wasn't sure.
0: Well, I think it depends on which language you speak or don't speak.
1: And that was
0: his Capriccio Primo. You're going to ask me when he was born.
1: He's German, but he's written a Italian-sounding thing.
0: Well, that's what it's called. Don't ask me why.
1: Well, why not? Go on. Tell me when he was born so I can mark him off my list. I don't think we've had him before.
0: No, we haven't. And it depends who you ask. He was born either in 1628 or 1629, and he died either in 1702 or 1703, depending on who you ask.
1: So not only does he have two names...
0: He has two lifespans.
1: He has two different lives as well. So, yes. So, okay, let's see what... this list says. So 1698, did you say?
0: No, 1628 or 29.
1: 28 or 29, okay. Bear with me. Talk amongst yourselves.
0: He's probably, I'm guessing, but I don't think he'll be on your list.
1: Oh.
0: And the only thing I could find out about him was not only that he was German, which we knew, but he was an organist in the court where he lived, and that was about it. don't know anything else about him.
1: So where did you find this music?
0: In the depths of my collection.
1: Amazing.
0: And you haven't found him?
1: He's not on my list.
0: No, well, I figured he probably wouldn't be.
1: So I don't think he exists. I think Dennis made this person up, and he couldn't... Well, just because it's printed on that doesn't mean anything, Dennis.
0: I'm showing you so you can write it on your list.
1: Oh, right. Okay. I can't even find them.
0: It's the first one.
1: Oh, that one up there. Right. And what does the two dots over the O mean?
0: Something to do with this pronunciation. Probably Loon or something.
1: Yeah. Yes. I never understood that until... We tried to relearn some French because we went over there some years ago. And it actually then made sense. When I learnt French in high school, this isn't French, of course, but when I did learn French in high school, I never understood that the business about the funny symbols over the top of the E's and A's and things. But, in later life, it makes much more sense.
0: Well, I didn't have the choice. When I was at school and was required to learn a language, school didn't have a French teacher. I would have liked to have learned French.
1: Oui.
0: Instead, I was forced, hastai, spear, Latin.
1: Oh, really?
0: I had a terrible Latin teacher. He was frightening.
1: Oh dear. well, it worked out okay. You know, I mean, Dennis has ended up with a doctorate, so it must have started off pretty well. And
0: but not in Latin.
1: No, thank goodness. Very good. Right. Well, thank you, Dennis. That this has been marvellous. And I'm really pleased that that microphone isn't now falling into your lap as it was before. 18 past one.
0: Well, perhaps we should have a bit more music, shall we?
1: Let's do that.
0: Okay.

0: What are you complaining about?
1: Nothing. 29.
0: Got problems with your chair again?
1: Yes, 29 minutes to two. So because of the efforts of the board of Yas FM and also the council having moved offices, we've got all this furniture from the council, and including a whole bunch of chairs. And the presenter chair that I've got here has arms on it. And, of course, we're at a kind of table with a funny angle thing. So you can't actually move the chair close because the arms hit the desk. Funny.
0: I've got a nice chair, but it's too high, so my knees crash into the table.
1: Ah, well, that's interesting. We might do a swap because this chair, and I'm a bit longer in the leg than some people, this chair is far too low for me. I'm kind of... I feel like a kid at the table.
0: Shall we have some promos?
1: 28 minutes to two. Here we go. Dennis is chafing at the bit to hear about this.
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1: Excellent. And you may have noticed, Dennis, we played Time to Taste twice.
0: I did notice that.
1: And I did that on purpose. And you know why?
0: Because...
1: And you may have noticed, Dennis... We played Time to Taste twice.
0: I did notice that.
1: And I did that on purpose. And do you know why?

0: We're going to go a little over the hour with the next piece, but I better tell you about the previous one.
1: I hope so, because it was really nice.
0: It was a chap, an Austrian composer called Leopold Hoffmann, who was born in 1738 and lived until 1793. And apparently I read in Wikipedia that the young Mozart requested to become his unpaid assistant.
1: Oh, really?
0: And at the time, Hoffmann was ill and Mozart expected to succeed him as Kapellmeister, master of the music, when Hoffmann disappeared. But Hoffmann outlived him, as it turned out. But
1: fix your little road wagon.
0: After all that, have you found him?
1: Nope.
0: Oh, well, while you do that, let's have some more music.
1: Okay.

0: Yes FM Air News.
1: I'm Mark Dransfield. A flight carrying six passengers from a hantavirus-hit cruise ship has landed at a Perth defence base. Chelsea Bowden reports.
2: On board are five Australians and a New Zealander who were evacuated from the MV Hondius in the Canary Islands earlier this week. The group spent 2 days quarantining in the Netherlands before departing for Perth yesterday afternoon. They'll be taken straight to a quarantine facility to isolate for at least 3 weeks, where a critical care team is awaiting their arrival. None of the passengers are showing any symptoms of the virus.
1: Federal opposition leader Angus Taylor says he would pay for his policies by slashing wasteful spending. More from Sean Bindley.
3: Mr Taylor has delivered his budget reply, outlining an ambitious policy to link tax brackets to inflation. The $22 billion policy would see most Australian workers $1,000 better off by 2032. Mr Taylor says it would be a sensible reform which would address the rise in cost of living.
4: Our standard of living has fallen more than any other developed country in the world, and it's time to axe Labor's toxic taxes. And one of those is its inflation tax, which through inflation we see Australians' tax rates constantly going up, and we need that to end.
1: The government says the budget reply is focused on fighting One Nation. Millions of dollars worth of cocaine has been intercepted at Melbourne Airport, hidden in a fruit shipment. The AFP and Border Force have revealed they found 14 kilograms of cocaine in an air cargo shipment. It was hidden inside 2 tons of fruit pulp. There have been more arrests at the North Adelaide Golf Links this morning, where 585 trees are being removed this week. Hayden Nelson from 7 News says a number of women, even with walkers, broke through the fence and made their way onto the course.
5: Three women make their way through a gap in the cyclone fence into the golf course, Possum Park, and which they've been the centre of these protests over the last few days, but have really escalated this morning. As they made the break, security were right on them. Two of the women were on a walker. There has been some argy-bargy. They've ended up on the ground, but they've kept going. Stapol were called in pretty quickly. They are being put in the back of some cage cars while on their walkers to a round of applause from other protesters here, so it appears they're uninjured.
1: Overseas now, and the US president and his Chinese counterpart will hold another meeting at the end of Donald Trump's state visit. In the first sit-down, Xi Jinping warned the American leader the countries could clash if the issue of Taiwan was not handled properly. Boeing shares have fallen after Mr. Trump announced China would buy 200 Boeing aircraft, which is below expectations. In air showbiz, Delta Goodrum has secured her place at the Eurovision 2026 Grand Final after performing her pop ballad Eclipse at the contest in Vienna. Lee Harrison reports.
6: In a display involving pyrotechnics and dazzling lights, Goodrum climbed onto her grand piano to deliver the final chorus. Goodrum, who co-wrote the song, previously said it was about alignment when things all come into the right place and it felt like the right moment to represent Australia. She'll perform in the grand final on Saturday.
1: Lee Harrison with that report. This is Air News. Sean Manner inspired Geelong to a 41-point win over Brisbane in last night's grand final rematch, finishing with 5 goals and 30 touches. The Lions' backline missed Dane Zorko, who was a late out. Coach Chris Fagan says they decided to manage the veteran.
7: He's just pulled up sore from the game last week and he wasn't feeling 100% of training, so we just decided to rest him. He's 37. You know, we've gone from a Sunday to a Saturday to a Friday to a Thursday in the last month, and sometimes it catches up with the older guys, so we just wanted to be careful with him.
1: Tonight, Sydney hosts Collingwood and Port Adelaide takes on Gold Coast in Darwin. NRL and the Blues have clinched back-to-back women's origin titles, outlasting Queensland in a gritty Game 2 in Brisbane. The 14-10 win was bolstered by a player of the match performance from Jessie Southwell, whose defence proved pivotal for New South Wales. Captain Isabel Kelly tipping the young gunners one to watch for many years to come.
8: There's so much respect for her and what she can do, and at such a young age as well, and the halfback that she is. But yeah, she's someone that will never give up, and I think that's like Strangey picks people on those sort of characteristics.
1: Tonight the Sharks open round 11 against the Bulldogs before the Rabbitohs take on the Dolphins. And Tilly star Sam Kerr has called time with Super League club Chelsea. She'll depart after tomorrow's clash with Man United. Australian Independent Radio News.
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11: Your local weather in the Yass Valley for Friday, May 15. Partly cloudy today, reaching for 20 degrees. Down to a low of 8 in the morning, then partly cloudy tomorrow, reaching for 20 again. Sunday, a shower or two and 21. Monday, showers and 18. Today, reaching for 19 degrees in Canberra, 18 in Goulburn and 20 in Yass.
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0: Why do we have a buzz, Dennis? Can you hear that buzz?
1: I can, yes.
0: What is that?
1: That's that, whatever
0: it's
1: boy.
0: It's that. it's your microphone.
1: Is it?
0: What's going on?
1: Microphone troubles this this week.
0: Brand new microphone. No, it's not. It's an earth loop or something. Anyway, we'll sort it out, Dennis. I'm going to blame your computer, actually.
1: Oh, really?
0: Yeah, I'd say it's being picked up from the computer. Anyway, never mind. It's annoying, isn't it?
1: It is.
0: We're going to hear it all afternoon.
1: Unless you can sort it out.
0: Well, I'll try. But, you know, he says moving the electric drill.
1: It's a bit drastic.
0: Yeah, it is. Would you believe it's 19 degrees in the Yass Valley at the moment? It's absolutely beautiful. No, it's gone up 20 degrees, which is pretty nice. Looks like a lovely day out there. Partly cloudy if you can't look out the window, if you're somewhere else, not in Yass. Partly cloudy in the Yass Valley and, beautiful day. Righto, before the news, Dennis.
1: You want to know what it was we heard?
0: I do. It was very nice. I thought it was very nice.
1: Well, I did too.
0: Good.
1: it was an Italian composer called Luigi Cherubini.
0: Okay.
1: Who was born in 1760.
0: Ah, okay.
1: So a near contemporary of Mozart. Well, actually, yes, in between Mozart and Beethoven. And Beethoven actually thought he was the greatest living composer at the time.
0: Hmm.
1: Although I think Mozart's opinion of Italian composers was less than complimentary. But anyway, that was Cherubini's fifth string quartet. And okay. He wrote six of them. So there's five more to go.
0: Right. Although we've actually played Maria Luigi Carlo Zimbolo Salvatore
1: Cherubini
0: three times before.
1: Well, maybe there's only two to go.
0: But do you remember which ones have been played? No.
1: No.
0: is our listener going to be offended if you replay something? No.
1: Well, I hope not.
0: No. So it doesn't matter. 12 past two.
1: All right.
0: I'm looking at you because you have all the music and the microphone that buzzes.
1: Well, I think we'd better start up some more music then, hadn't we?
0: Righto, and I'll try and install a new microphone, see how we go.
1: Okay.
0: Thank you.

0: was that? Didn't really hit, eh?
1: What would I know?
0: Well, it was a quite famous American composer of light music called Leroy Anderson.
1: That wasn't light music.
0: It was called Clarinet Candy.
1: Oh, was it?
0: He was born in 1908 and died in 1975. So your 20th century alarm must have gone off.
1: No. So what was his name? I've forgotten.
0: Leroy Anderson.
1: He's not here.
0: Yes, he is.
1: Okay.
0: I'm pretty sure he is.
1: No, we must have.
0: You've written him in then.
1: We've written him in. So I'm looking. Oh, there he is. Leroy. 1908 to 1975. You're right. We have had Leroy before because we wrote him in by hand.
0: And I read in Wikipedia about him that he studied at Harvard.
1: Studied?
0: Music at Harvard.
1: Can you study music at Harvard?
0: Yeah, apparently.
1: Well, there you go.
0: And he got a Master of Arts in Music after his bachelor's degree. And then he continued studying, Wikipedia tells me, working towards a PhD in German and Scandinavian. And he spoke English and Swedish during his youth and eventually became fluent in Danish, Norwegian, Icelandic, German, French, Italian, and Portuguese. And he wrote music as well.
1: I'm struggling to work out why there would be such a thing as a PhD in a language, in languages. But I suppose the science of linguistics.
0: I don't know if I'm right, but you know, you can probably get a PhD in basketball. You know what PhD stands for, don't you?
1: No. Is it safe to say on air?
0: Piled higher and deeper. Oh, you can imagine what it refers to.
1: Oh, dear. Oh, there you go. I'm just jealous.
0: And I've got one as well.
1: I know. I'm just jealous. As you can tell, 18 past two. And it's too late for me. My brain doesn't work anymore.
0: It is not. You know, people in their 90s have achieved a PhD.
1: Yeah, but what good did they do to the world for the world then? I mean,
0: is that a requirement?
1: Well, in my mind, if you're going to do that, it would be because you want to make some significant impact on the world. And that's just me. sad to look back at how little impact I've had. Anyway, we'll try. Keep trying. 19 past two.
0: Right. Shall we have some more music?
1: Can I put the new microphone in?
0: Not yet.
1: Uh-huh.
0: Oh, well, unless you can do it in 7.5 minutes.
1: No. No. And I'm actually not convinced it will get rid of that earth loop that we're listening to because this shouldn't happen.
0: It wasn't there before.
1: Well, it wasn't there before, but
0: it was you putting the screws in for the new microphone stand.
1: Well, I wonder what I've done there. But, yes, it shouldn't happen. Balanced microphone. But anyway, never mind. 19 past two. Hit it, Dennis.
0: Okay.

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7: And thank you, Jasmine Ray. 29 past 2, you're listening to Yass FM. Nice, isn't it? Except for the buzz from your microphone, Dennis.
8: The buzz is reduced, at least for me.
7: Maybe I've turned you down over here. I can, you know.
8: Or the power.
7: Yeah, the power, that's right. Dennis and I have had this deep philosophical discussion about
8: the meaning of life.
7: The meaning of life. But speaking of the meaning of life, let me just put out a reminder about the Bowning Hall 100th anniversary coming up on Saturday the 23rd. That's not tomorrow, it's the following week. It's going to be great fun. So market stalls, all the best market stall people will be there, won't they, Dennis?
8: Well, I will be. About everybody else.
7: Yeah, apparently over more than 25 will be there. There'll be a inflatable slide and face painting and music and all that sort of thing. So the Bowning School will be burying a time capsule to be unearthed in 25 years, appropriate for a 100-year anniversary. And thank you to Barry O'Mara for making that one. All sorts of things. Raffles and kids' events and so on. car displays and RFS and, oh, yeah, all sorts of things. Anyway, food, soup, pies, sausage rolls, sausage sangers, there'll be a coffee van, ice cream van, fantastic. Devonshire tea, Dennis. Devonshire tea. Do you like Devonshire tea?
8: Yes.
7: Yes. Well, there'll be Devonshire tea. I just thought you'd like to know that. now, anyway, in anticipation of that, there's actually going to be a working bee this coming Sunday at the hall. To tidy it up and, you know, rake up the leaves and all that sort of thing. So if you'd like to come along and help, that you don't need to live in Bowning, as long as you like Bowning, you're very, very welcome. So 10 a.m, it'll go through until about 12, so about 2 hours on Sunday, this coming Sunday. It's at the Bowning Hall in Short Street in Bowning. Just turn up, bring some gloves and so on, and it'll be great. I don't know. Thanks, Dennis. I've a free promo in there. I'm very happy, you know, being community spirited, as we discussed before. 28 to 3. What was it that we were listening to? I know you're chafing at the bit to tell us. What were we listening to before?
8: a composer, a Paraguayan composer called Agustin Barrios Mangure, who was born in 1885 and lived until 1944. He was apparently famed for his phenomenal performances on the guitar.
7: Well, obviously.
8: I read in Wikipedia again about him that he died in 1944 and it was thought that he might have had a heart attack. But I quote, a forensic physician has suggested that his death was more likely due to poisoning because at the time his wife was carrying on an open affair with the Italian coffee plantation owner Pasquale Cossarelli, who was also residing in the Barrios household. Cossarelli was soon to marry his wife and had both the motive and the chemicals to carry out a murder.
7: Oh, gee. There you go. What was it? I've forgotten his name.
8: Agustin Barrios Mangure. I think you've written him in.
7: Oh, there he is. There he is. Yeah, Agustin. Yes, okay. Wow. Well, that's a juicy bit of
8: gossip,
7: wasn't it? Oh, there you go.
8: All right. Time for some more music, which is going to take us up past the hour again.
7: I talk too much.
8: Oh, well, let's have the music anyway.
7: Okay.

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1: I'm Mark Dransfield. The federal government has dodged questions about changes to family trusts and whether it's a death tax. In the budget papers from 2028, discretionary testamentary trusts will attract a tax of 30% once they're activated. The trust is created through a will and comes into effect after the death of the person who set it up. Opposition leader Angus Taylor is calling it a death tax. Treasurer Jim Chalmers claims current arrangements won't be affected, but won't say if new discretionary trusts would be captured by the changes.
2: Deceased estates continue to be exempt. Fixed trusts continue to be exempt. Existing discretionary testamentary trusts continue to be exempt. And I know that people will run all kinds of scare campaigns about this. We expect that.
1: A flight carrying six passengers from a hantavirus-hit cruise ship has touched down in Perth. The group of five Australians and one New Zealander flew out of the Netherlands after being evacuated from the ship in the Canary Islands. They're being transferred to a dedicated quarantine facility. Homicide Squad detectives are investigating a kidnapping and suspected murder in Melbourne's western suburbs. Christy Cooper has more.
3: A number of men armed with machetes forced their way into a family home on South Morang around 3 a.m. Two adults and two children were inside. A 30-year-old man who'd been asleep was assaulted and dragged out into a waiting vehicle. Less than 2 hours later, a body was found dumped in a Tarneit park. While police haven't formally identified the man, they believe it's the same person who was kidnapped. The offenders are on the run. Christy Cooper, Melbourne.
1: Meantime, two people have been found dead in a home north of Hobart. Tasmania police say emergency services were called to the Campania property this morning, finding a man and woman deceased. Police do not believe anyone else was involved. The US president will again meet with his Chinese counterpart before he wraps up his state visit to China. In their first meeting, Xi Jinping warned the American leader the countries could clash if the issue of Taiwan is not handled properly. US Secretary of State Marco Rubio says it's not surprising Beijing would raise the issue, but it doesn't change the American approach.
4: Always reiterate the point. We hear them when they say this. We always respond by saying anything that would compel or force a change in what we have now would be problematic. And that we would certainly, our policies on that have not changed.
1: In air health news, dermatologists say there's no need to bathe babies every day. Gabriel Hodson has more.
5: While there's not a kid who doesn't love their bath time, experts from the Australasian College of Dermatologists say the daily ritual is a product of modern convenience, with many parents finding the book bath bed approach the easiest way to get children to sleep. They've told News Corp kids are getting overwashed in Australia, where around 20% suffer eczema and would benefit from less bathing as well as soap-free products. Gabriel Hodson reporting.
1: And Australia's best winter holiday destinations have been named by online travel platform Expedia. Byron Bay tops the list, followed by Victoria's Apollo Bay, South Australia's Kangaroo Island, WA's Margaret River, then Coffs Harbour, Launceston and Sorrento in Victoria. Queensland's Burleigh Heads and Markula rank 8th and 10th respectively. Sydney is in 9th spot. This is Air News. First to NRL, and Dolphins prop Francis Molo is out of tonight's clash with the Rabbitohs due to an ankle injury. Meantime, Penrith has reportedly shut down early requests from several players to negotiate with rivals. The Herald has revealed stars in the likes of Nathan Cleary have had talks knocked back as teams like the PNG Chiefs look to pounce when they become free agents in November. AFL and Richmond coach Adam Uze believes winning the midfield battle will be key in Sunday's clash against St Kilda. The Tigers will match up against the Saints rucking duo of Tom De Koning and Rowan Marshall. Uze says his side has shown improvement in recent weeks.
6: Our stoppage numbers and our ruck numbers, our clearance numbers have got better and better over the last month, so that battle is always going to be really important. The midfield battle every game is really important. Like, you want to win territory, you want to have opportunity to lock the ball in your front half, and to do that you need to win clearance.
1: And Aussie golfer Minwoo Lee has a share of the lead after the first round of the PGA Championship in Pennsylvania. He hit five birdies in a round of 3 under 67, the 27-year-old crediting a change of mindset in his bounce back from a first hole bogey.
7: A little bit of a mindset change, you know, go out there and be aggressive instead of that saying of, you know, you can shoot yourself out of a Thursday, but I think I'd nearly taken that too far and played a little bit conservative. So I'm hitting the ball really good, so why not go at some pins and, you know, make some putts.
1: Australian independent Radio News.
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10: Your local weather in the Yass Valley for Friday, May 15. Partly cloudy today, reaching for 20 degrees. Down to a low of 8 in the morning, then partly cloudy tomorrow, reaching for 20 again. Sunday, a shower or two and 21. Monday, showers and 18. Today, reaching for 19 degrees in Canberra, 18 in Goulburn and 20 in Yass.
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0: The temperature has dropped back to 19 degrees in the Ass Valley, and looks like we have a nice weekend coming up in terms of the weather. And I've been doing this on-air business for some time. I should have learnt not to start talking about the weather until I actually have the weather up in front of me. But because I wasn't paying attention.
1: I was going to comment that you hadn't done much talking about the weather.
0: I know. So partly cloudy, 20, and we saw 20 degrees before, so probably on our way down. Fire danger today is moderate, and sun protection recommended 10:40 a.m. until 1:10 p.m. today, probably the same on the weekend. And the UV index is predicted to reach 3, which is moderate. Now, Saturday, as Steve said, partly cloudy, 8 to 20 degrees. Chance of morning fog. What have we got? 20 km/h winds from the northeast. Sunday, a shower or two on Sunday. Chance of fog in the morning. So medium chance of showers, likely in the afternoon and evening on Sunday, 6 through to 19. Monday, showers 9 to 17 degrees. And as I mentioned before, don't forget the working bee at the Bowning Hall on Sunday, 10 a.m. until about midday. Just come along if you'd like to help out. Just help prepare the hall for the following weekend's celebration of the anniversary, 100th year anniversary of the Bowning Hall, and bring some gloves and that sort of thing. That'd be great. Okay, Dennis, before the news.
1: Yes, we had a piano quartet, which you probably worked out.
0: No, I didn't actually.
1: Written by an
0: I wasn't counting the number of piano.
1: Written by an Austrian composer. Oh. Called, of French descent, called Heinrich Picot de Pecaduc Frey von Herzogenburg.
0: That just rolls off the tongue. Doesn't
1: yeah. Commonly known as Heinrich von Herzogenburg.
0: where is parents thinking? But I suppose, you know. Anyway, yes. date?
1: 1843. And he lived until 1900. And he was a great fan of the music of Brahms,

0: But Brahms, I think I've told you, I'm sure I have told you this story before, but Brahms didn't reciprocate until later in his life because Brahms was a bit jealous of the woman he married. Or jealous of him because of the woman he married.
1: Oh, dear.
0: Yeah, so there anyway, that was his piano quartet number one.
1: Thank you for that. Right, where are we?
0: So did you enjoy that?
1: It was okay. Thank you. I really enjoyed the cup of tea and the Clemmie's goodies. Thank you, Jules.
0: So you weren't paying attention to the music.
1: Dennis and I were having another of these deep philosophical discussions.
0: You're supposed to be appreciating the music, you know.
1: Yes, I know. and I appreciate your selection of the music. Was I paying attention to the music? No, I was hanging on your every word.
0: Silly chap.
1: Okay, right. Yeah, it's 12 past three. You're listening to Yas FM. This is the Vineyard Selection. He's Dennis. It's all his fault.
0: And here's some more of What's My Fault.
1: Righto.

0: Well, we got a little more of that than we expected.
1: Well, yes, but was that such a bad thing?
0: Well, I've got a new microphone, so maybe that's a good thing. I don't know.
1: Well, yes, I enjoyed it. Thank you very much. new microphone or not?
0: Well, I better tell you what it was, hadn't I?
1: Why don't you tell us what it was?
0: It was a Russian composer called Anton Rubinstein, who was a very famous pianist as well as composer and conductor during his life. And he was born in 1829 and lived until, I think, 1894. And amongst other things, he was Tchaikovsky's composition teacher. So, so he did a good job there.
1: Oh, well, I think he did a very nice job in that piece.
0: And that was
1: so nice that we played some of it twice.
0: And it was a ballet piece, which I'm sure you realised, called Danses des Fiancées de Cachemire. So, yeah, don't ask me anything about that.
1: Nice pronunciation, Dennis. And the reason we played it twice was that I dropped Dennis's headphones on his keyboard and it restarted. Well, we gave him a new microphone, and guess what? The buzzing noise has gone.
0: Okay.
1: Which is very good. I don't understand why that is.
0: All right. Shall we have some more?
1: Are we?
0: Yes, okay.

0: Hi, I'm Alan from Alan's Farm Fresh. I'm here, I'm there, and I'm delivering everywhere. 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
6: And thank you, Peter. It is 3:30. I'm looking at you.
7: Well, I better respond then, I suppose, hadn't I?
6: Well, I hope so.
7: We heard just before the promos a sonata for, let me get the details, recorder, baroque violin, bass violin and harpsichord. Written by a German composer called, the English version of his name, Gottfried Finger, or if you'd prefer the German, Gottfried Finger, as in what's on your hand.
6: Okay.
7: And he was born, according to the CD booklet, about 1660, but Wikipedia says, yeah, 1655 to 56. Although they both agree that he lived until 1730.
6: Oh, right, okay.
7: And he was a virtuoso viola, viol player, so sort of like a cello.
6: Mm.
7: And he worked for a while for James II of England before returning to Germany.
6: Hmm.
7: So did you like it?
6: I did, thank you very much.
7: Good.
6: You're surprised, aren't you?
7: And I suspect he's not on your list, or is he?
6: I'm still looking. But I'll keep looking. Well, there he is. There he is.
7: Godfrey or Gottfried?
6: Well, it's shown as Godfrey, the English.
7: Yeah, the Anglicised version.
6: Yeah, 1660 to 1730, but it's handwritten, so it's...
7: Oh, we've had him before.
6: We've had him before, yes.
7: Oh, okay.
6: There you go. 28 to 4.
7: Okay, well, let's...
6: 28 to 4, you know, that means we've only got 28 minutes. just when we're having so much fun.
7: Well, let's have some more music as well as some fun.
6: Oh, okay.

0: You aren't ready.
1: I am ready. I'm as ready as I need to be, Dennis. 4 minutes to four.
0: How was that?
1: Yeah.
0: Yeah. I thought I'd get away with that.
1: You know. even though I was in the junk room cleaning up, I could still hear that there was a little bit of vocal in there, Dennis.
0: Yeah, well, I thought I'd get away with that because it was a ballet.
1: Scheherazade?
0: No, not Scheherazade. No.
1: No.
0: El Amor Brujo, which means Love, comma, the Magician, by Manuel de Falla, a Spanish composer who was born in 1876 and wrote that in 1915. He lived until 1946. And it included a famous piece in the middle called The Ritual Fire Dance. But, yeah, I thought I'd play it all.
1: Well, of course. So... 1876. Ah, Manuel. We have had Manuel before.
0: Yes, we have.
1: A couple of times. Okay, 3 minutes to four.
0: Well, let's finish with this.
1: Okay.

0: Well,
1: Who was that?
0: Sidney Bechet and friends. Sidney on the soprano saxophone, and various other people like Jonah Jones on trumpet, Jimmy Archie on trombone. Who else have we got? Buddy Weed on piano, Walter Page on bass, and Johnny Flowers on drums. Johnny Blowers on drums. And that was Black and Blue.
1: There you go. So, righto, it's 2 minutes past four, and I've just noticed that our good friend John Thorne has written in, and we were talking about PhDs, and he has a friend who did a PhD in cycling tourism.
0: So basketball was no problem.
1: Right.
0: I wonder about fishing.
1: Yeah, but never mind. But John reminded me, because, you know, I forgot, as always. This is not the only classical music program. We have a couple of others that Classic Yass Valley is on. John is on tomorrow, Wednesday, 9 a.m. until midday. And Kerry McDermott is on Thursdays, midday until 2. So lots of opportunities for some really good music. And I know both of them put in a lot of effort to produce really interesting programs. So there you go. Not saying that you don't, Dennis, because you do. But I don't. I just push the buttons and have a bit of a giggle. But
0: least we have a good time.
1: We do. Well, that's one of the reasons why we're here.
0: Absolutely.
1: And what are we talking about? We're talking about Friday afternoons right here on Yass FM with the Vineyard Selection. Every Friday afternoon from 1 until 4 with Dennis Hart. So, Dennis, thank you. Now after 4, it's time to go.
0: Thanks, Mark.
1: Thanks, mate. So here comes the news, and after that, I'll be back with your shed and the weekly police report, as well as lots of other things. Here we go.
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3: I'm Mark Dransfield. A flight carrying 6 passengers from a hantavirus-hit cruise ship has unloaded in Perth. The group of 5 Australians and 1 New Zealander were flown from the Netherlands after being evacuated from the MV Hondius in the Canary Islands earlier this week. Nine News reporter Rachel Clifford says the group still has a long journey ahead.
4: They'll have some initial testing, so just a bit of temperature checking, just to make sure they're still showing no symptoms. And then they'll go through border force, so do the passport checking, and then that's when they'll be cleared to get onto a bus, and they'll just head 7 minutes down the road to the quarantine facility. Then they'll begin their 3-week quarantine period.
3: The federal government has listed the Australian neo-Nazi movement as a prohibited hate group. The organisation is currently known as White Australia, but has used a number of different names since its establishment. They are the second entity deemed a prohibited hate group since new laws were passed in response to the Bondi terror attack. Home Affairs Minister Tony Burke says they meet all the legal criteria.
5: The threshold for ASIO is that the organisation is engaged in behaviour which would increase the risk of violence, among other things. The ministerial threshold includes the concept as to whether or not the organisation has advocated or engaged in hate crimes.
3: The opposition is struggling to explain how it would fund its $22 billion plan to index income tax brackets to inflation. The measure would start in 2028 and gradually see most workers about $1,000 better off within 4 years. The Liberals argue they would unwind wasteful spending, but the cuts may not pass through Parliament. Deputy Liberal leader Jane Hume maintains the coalition's plans are better for the country.
6: Labor is relying on inflation to pay off its spending addiction. We've said that we'll put an end to that, restoring budget discipline, but more importantly, allowing Australians to keep more of their own money.
3: 8 people have been arrested protesting tree removal at North Adelaide Golf Links today. Police were called to the golf course redevelopment site after reports of trespassers. 3 women, 2 of them on walkers, made their way in through a hole in the fence, and 2 fell to the ground as security tried to stop them. Premier Peter Malinauskas has weighed in on the action.
7: There is clearly a strength of feeling that a number of people in our community have towards trees, and that's justified and meritorious. You know, I for one have been at pains to make clear that people do have the right to protest, just as long as they do it peacefully and respectfully. And I think by and large, the majority of protesters around the golf course redesign have been doing that.
3: Air Health News and researchers say they've figured out why influenza can lead to life-threatening complications during pregnancy. A study has found a viral sensor in the immune system can become overactive in pregnant women. RMIT Professor Stavros Selamidis says the discovery could help with the development of targeted therapies.
8: We now have an established biological target that we could use to dampen the immune response and develop novel therapies against that response.
3: And in showbiz news, the hunt for the next James Bond has officially started. Amazon MGM Studios says the auditions are underway. Australian Jacob Elordi has been linked to the legendary role. This is Air News. Interim Carlton coach Josh Fraser has declared himself out of the running to become Michael Voss's full-time replacement. Fraser will lead the Blues for the first time tomorrow night against the Western Bulldogs at Marvel Stadium. He admits now is not the time for him to step up permanently.
9: I'm ambitious and I want to be a senior coach at some point. I guess as we stand here right now, I probably don't think I'm quite ready, but what this opportunity does give me is a chance to jump in the driver's seat, learn a lot about myself, and hopefully at the end of it be better placed.
3: Port Adelaide is playing in Darwin tonight for the first time in 13 years, taking on Gold Coast. Earlier, Collingwood faced ladder leaders Sydney at the SCG. West Tigers coach Benji Marshall is talking tough ahead of a Magic Round showdown with Kieran Foran's in-form Manly team. Despite two heavy losses in a row, Marshall says his Tigers are ready to surprise the Sea Eagles.
10: Big Foz is doing a great job over there with the way they're playing. They got some confidence, playing some good footy. So, yeah, everyone's talking about big challenge, but... Yeah, also when we play at our best, we're challenged too.
3: Tonight, the Sharks open round 11 against the Bulldogs before the Rabbitohs take on the Dolphins. And tennis world number one Jannik Sinner has set a new record, winning 32 Masters 1000 matches in a row. The 24-year-old is through to the semi-finals as the local hero at the Italian Open. Australian Independent Radio News.
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13: Your local weather in the Yass Valley for Friday, May 15. Partly cloudy today, reaching for 20 degrees. Down to a low of 8 in the morning, then partly cloudy tomorrow, reaching for 20 again. Sunday, a shower or two and 21. Monday, showers and 18. Today, reaching for 19 degrees in Canberra, 18 in Goulburn and 20 in Yass.
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1: And thank you, Alan, from Alan's Farm Fresh. And who's behind the drag curve here? Yes. Never mind. We'll find a bit of background music. Here we go.

0: Righto, 18 degrees in the Yass Valley at the moment, and had a beautiful day. It looks like out the little bit of window that I'm allowed to look out. Looks like just about 8/8 of blue sky out there, which is rather nice. Just get an update in the weather forecast in case it has changed. No, it has not changed. So, no fire danger. No, sorry, fire danger in this area is moderate, and sun protection tomorrow from about 10:40 until 1:10 p.m. And that'll be updated tomorrow as well. So, for tomorrow, Saturday, as Steve said before, partly cloudy, 8 through to 20 degrees. Chance of morning fog, and looks like east to northeasterly winds 20 kilometres per hour. Sunday, a shower or two on Sunday. Chance of fog in the morning as well. So medium chance of showers, most likely afternoon and evening, and light winds. So 6 through to 19 on Sunday. Monday, showers continuing on Monday, cloudy. High chance of showers, northwesterly winds to 20 kilometres per hour. So 9 through to 17 on Monday. So again, partly cloudy tomorrow, 8 to 20 degrees, and Sunday, a shower or two, 6 to 19 degrees. So you're listening to Yass FM. G'day, my name's Boz, and I'm here with you until 5 o'clock with the Your Shed program. And let us now hit the livestock report. I think we're ready to go. Yep.
1: 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I'm Natasha Lobbin with today's report. The Eastern States Young Cattle Indicator, or EYCI, lifted to 832.05 cents a kilo carcass weight by Friday morning, an increase of 23.20 cents for the week and 29.30 cents for the month. It's 158.97 cents higher than the same time last year. The National Young Cattle Indicator, or NICI, which reflects national markets and online transactions, also lifted this week by 18.59 cents a kilo to 441.96 cents a kilo on Friday morning. It is up 16.43 cents on last month and up 85.54 cents on the same time last year. The National Feeder Heifer Indicator, which offers a dedicated lens into the feeder heifer market, increased and was sitting at 420.81 cents a kilo on Friday morning. It's 12.13 cents up on last week. The Processor Cow Indicator was 336.79 cents a kilo on Friday morning, up 10.33 cents on last week and 13.52 cents for the month. The top three contributors to this indicator were Roma, Carcor and Wagga. Let's turn to the sheep and lamb markets. The Auctions Plus Restocker Lamb Indicator, or ARLI, lifted 16 cents to 1,328 cents a kilo dressed weight. The Light Lamb Indicator fell 38.37 cents to be 1,041.12 cents on Friday morning, which was 129.37 cents down on last month and 302.80 cents up on last year. The Heavy Lamb Indicator also fell by 44.05 cents over the past week to be sitting at 1,063.54 cents a kilo carcass weight. That is a decrease of 70.18 cents over the past month and up 208.67 cents on the same time last year. That concludes today's market update, brought to you by Auctions Plus, dedicated to connecting ag.
0: And thank you, Natasha. It's 4:15. Before I get into the weekly police report, just another reminder about the 100th anniversary of the Bowning Hall. So that's Saturday the 23rd, so that's tomorrow week, at the Bowning Hall in Short Street, Bowning, 10 a.m. until 2 p.m. It'll be great fun community event, local community event. Market stalls, there'll be about 25 stalls there. Things for the kids to do, and lots of interesting things, including the school is going to bury a time capsule At the event to celebrate 100 years of the Bowning Hall, and the time capsule will be unearthed in 25 years' time. So thank you to Barry O'Mara for building the time capsule. Also, a foundation stone, a new foundation stone for the building, will be unveiled at midday. Raffles and booklets and history display and car displays and all sorts of things will be on. So. And there will be food and goodies available. So the highlight for me, Devonshire tea, will be put on by the St. James Church. But other food, soup, pies, sausage rolls, sausage sangers, there'll be a coffee van, ice cream van, all sorts of things. So it'll be great fun at the Bowning Hall. So once again, it's Saturday, but not tomorrow. It's tomorrow week, Saturday the 23rd, 10 a.m. until 2 p.m. at the Bowning Hall, Short Street in Bowning. Can't miss it. Park up by the pub if you can, rather than trying to get around the that very short street. Park by the pub and just wander down the hill would be good fun. Now, if you'd like to help out, not only help out set up on the day and so on, but there's actually a working bee this Sunday, so day after tomorrow, Sunday the 17th at the Bowning Hall. It starts at 10 a.m. until about midday. It's just a tidy up of the grounds, bit of a clean up inside, rake up the leaves and that sort of thing. So come along. If you've got a leaf rake, please bring it along, gloves and that sort of thing. A whippersnipper, if you got one, would be really good. But come along, and any other volunteers for the event, please come along as well, to find out or to sort out a plan of activities for the event itself. So just turn up. There's no need to book or anything. Just turn up. And you also don't need to be a resident of Bowning. If you're a friend of Bowning, just like the place, come along on Sunday and help out. It'll be all done and dusted by midday, organised by the Bowning Hall Committee. And with thanks to a whole bunch of people who have really put in a lot of effort to make this event happen. Allen's Farm Fresh, St. James Anglican Church, the Yass Antique Motor Club, the Yass Historical Society, the Yass Spinning and Weaving Group, Roll On In, Bowning Rural Fire Brigade, Bowning Public School, of course, Barry O'Mara, as I said, for building the time capsule. There'll be the musicians who are coming on the day, thank you, and also all the volunteers who have turned up both on the day and also on this coming weekend to help out. Yass Valley Council and the councillors who have put in all the support as well. The whole committee, there's 9 people on the committee. Thank you, folks. Ably led by Francis and Stuart Atkins. Thanks, guys. Well done. They were on Yass FM earlier today with Joe, and That was great to hear. But they've put the whole shebang together. Thank you to everybody who will come along to make it such a great event for Bowning. So 'tis good. So the dates, once again, so the working bee to prepare the grounds is this coming Sunday, 10 a.m. until midday. And the actual event, Saturday the 23rd, so that's tomorrow week, 10 a.m. until 2 p.m. at the Bowning Hall in Short Street in Bowning. So there you go. Righto, it is time for the police report with Inspector Dave Cowell and Jeff Frost. Thanks, guys.

0: This week's police report is brought to you by Yass FM and Inspector Dave Cowell from Yass Police.
1: G'day, Dave. Great to have you back in the studio. And another busy week for you, I think. No rest for the wicked?
2: No rest for the wicked. Really good to be back in the studio. Thanks for having me back in. Now, what we did see this week was the start of Operation Raid, which started last Thursday, went through to midnight on Saturday night. So during that time, we've done a few extra RBTs and a few RDTs. Now, really disappointingly to report that we had 7 positive roadside drug tests. So 7 drivers affected by drugs driving our roads over the last weekend.
1: Righto. So, and you did extra tests on those, but also, but still only 190 roadside breath tests, which is, that's not out of the usual, is it?
2: No, that's not the unusual for us. The first person that was detected was 5 p.m. on Thursday out at Murrin Bateman. Police were doing mobile testing when they stopped a red Holden Barina. That vehicle was driven by a 30-year-old woman from Queensland. She underwent a roadside test, which was positive. Then back at the police station, returned a reading of 0.055, so just over the 0.05 limit. She received a traffic infringement notice for driving with low-range drink driving, and her authority to drive in New South Wales was suspended.
1: Right, so she had to work out how to get herself in a car back to Queensland, which presumably is wasn't that simple.
2: No, it wouldn't be, that's right. The next one was 10 a.m. on Saturday morning. Police were doing mobile testing in the township. Stopped a grey Ford Ranger. Spoke to a 45-year-old fellow from Yass who underwent a roadside breath test, which was positive. Now, back at the police station, his reading was 0.101, so well and truly in the mid-range. He received a court attendance notice and will have to attend court later on this month to account for that and answer to that charge. His licence, because of the reading being in the mid-range, was also suspended on the spot.
1: Okay, so he's in a bit of trouble, I would think, and a bit of pain, and likely to, he's going to be a passenger for a while, I'd imagine.
2: I would imagine that, that's right.
1: Yeah. Okay. You had 7 drug positives, and there's not much to say about them because they go off to court and so on, but one was a bit special. Well, it wasn't one of those. It could have been an 8th, maybe.
2: Well, this is right. This is a refuse to undergo a drug test. So this was in Yass at 5:15 p.m. on Friday. Police were conducting mobile testing when they stopped a maroon Land Cruiser. Spoke to the 46-year-old fellow who is from Yass. Now, police told him that they were doing random testing, and he's responded by telling the police that he would refuse any drug test. So for that reason, he was placed under arrest for a secondary drug test, and he also refused to undergo that test. Now, that fellow received a court attendance notice for refusing to undergo oral fluid test, and he will appear before the court later on this month to answer that charge. Now, interestingly enough, that offence carries a minimum 6-month disqualification period if he's convicted.
1: So at a minimum of 6 months.
2: Yeah.
1: Yeah, whereas the other... And just interestingly, mostly I would have thought when you somebody has a drug test, they would also have a breath test, would they, for alcohol?
2: Yeah, that's alcohol. Right. Yeah, so he underwent the breath test, which he passed.
1: So he was okay with that?
2: That's right, and then refused to undergo the drug test.
1: There you go. Everybody will assume that he knew something that that you didn't, I guess.
2: Yeah, that's right. Like I said, the unfortunate thing with that, straight away, he commits an offence by refusing, and therefore, when he is charged with that offence, it's treated as a more serious offence, and therefore that's why there's a minimum 6-month disqualification period attached to that charge.
1: Yeah, okay. Yeah, that's a bit of an odd one, I'd have to say, or then people not necessarily thinking straight on these situations, are they?
2: No, that's right. That's it. And he will have to go to court to answer that charge.
1: Okay. And the next one, this is a bit sad. Somebody came off a bike.
2: Yeah, this was on Sunday morning around about 7 a.m. Out at Mountain Creek Road at Wee Jasper. There's a small group of motorcyclists who were riding. They were part of a motorcycle riders group from the ACT who ventured out together. A 19-year-old fellow from Brad in the ACT was riding his Honda motorcycle. Now, he's lost control of his bike while rounding a small left-hand bend. He's collided with a roadside sign. So members with him of his group were able to administer first aid and call emergency services. Now, once the ambulance arrived, New South Wales paramedics treated him for some serious internal injuries, and he had to be conveyed to the Canberra hospital in a critical condition. Now, this fellow remains in hospital at the moment, still receiving treatment for those injuries.
1: Yeah, and you haven't got, even with the best gear, you haven't got much protection on a motorbike, have you? And, you know, to go to have critical injuries off a bike is not so unusual.
2: No, that's right. Especially he's collided with a road sign.
1: Yeah, and that's a lot different to your car colliding with a road sign and you being in the car.
2: That's right. We just got to remember, when we're riding on our country roads, we're riding on roads with uneven surfaces, broken surfaces. We need to be really mindful of what we're riding on, making sure that we're riding at a safe speed. And perhaps most importantly, if you do come off, make sure that you're wearing the right gear.
1: Yeah, and Mountain Creek Roads, it's a lovely drive, but it's not the best road to be driving on, especially if you're doing anything silly.
2: No, that's right. So we're just hoping and wishing this fellow the best in recovery.
1: Yeah, let's hope he's okay. Okay, I think last week you talked about a stolen excavator in Murrum Bateman. What sort of progress have you made on that?
2: No, look, we haven't made too much progress. That's why we're sort of... we're revisiting this now and just asking for a little bit of help from the community. Mm-hmm. This excavator was stolen over the Anzac long weekend. It was taken from a job site. It's a Komatsu 3.5-tonne excavator. Now, please, for those people who are on Facebook, just have a look at the Hume PD Facebook page. There is a picture of that excavator there. And we are really hoping for someone that might have seen something suspicious. Just remembering that there was no work on the site at the time. It's a long weekend. You're going to need a truck or a large trailer to remove the excavator from that site. So hopefully someone might just twig and just have a memory or be reminded of something that's happened. Might twig their memory to seeing when they saw a trailer or a truck entering that site. If they could just contact the local police or provide that information to Crime Stoppers if they could too.
1: So this is an excavator on tracks, I presume, is it?
2: Yeah, that's right, yep.
1: So, and I guess anybody too that an excavator's turned up that you're unsure where it might have come from. Could be a Komatsu, 3.5-tonne Komatsu, then, you know, maybe you'd like to know about it, even if...
2: absolutely. And look,
1: even if it's just for you to cross it off the list, yeah.
2: Absolutely, that's right. And you can remain anonymous if you wish. Mm-hmm. That call through Crime Stoppers, that's 1-800-333-000. And just pass that information on if you'd be so kind.
1: Yeah, okay. The next one is it's a bit of a habitual one, sadly, and it's another fail to quit.
2: Yeah, unfortunately, we get too many of these. We really do. This was 7:30 on Tuesday evening. A 39-year-old fellow from Yass had been at the Clubhouse Hotel. He's playing pool. He's become intoxicated, became abusive and aggressive. He was asked to leave by staff at the hotel. He subsequently became involved in a scuffle with staff. Now, that fellow received a cut to his hand. Ambulance were called, police were called. That fellow ended up being taken home by family. Now, police are obviously conducting an investigation into exactly what happened. We'll review some CCTV, but this fellow will receive a $550 fine for failing to quit a licensed premises when asked. He'll most likely be barred from all the venues, which is part of our liquor record agreement.
1: Whatever happened with his hand, he shouldn't have been there because he'd been asked to leave.
2: No, that's right. And that's what police will be looking into and just making sure that everything's done the right way with that one.
1: Okay, the next one's a bit of a sad one. It's a young person who's breached bail and got themselves into an awful lot of trouble.
2: Yeah, that's right. This is a young person who was bailed last week for stealing and property offences we did speak about last week. Police conducted a bail compliance check last Saturday and found that this person was breaching their bail. On Tuesday afternoon, this person's come into the Yass police station in company of their mother, and that person was charged with breaching their bail. Bail was subsequently refused, and that person was taken to the Riverina Youth Justice System and will be detained until court.
1: Okay. So, yeah, instead of being sort of out and about, they're behind bars, basically, until the court comes.
2: Yep, that's right. That's it. And look, with young offenders, it's very, very difficult. We always go down the path of Young Offenders Act, and that's more of referral and deferral offences to try and lure that person away from the life of crime and from committing offences. And we use other means to try and interact with that person to get them away from committing offences. Unfortunately, this hasn't worked for this person, and that's why they've ended up being charged and placed under bail conditions.
1: Just interesting, it's to Riverina Youth Justice. Usually most of your police work's focused the other way, to the Hume District. How does that work?
2: So that's a Youth Justice Centre detention centre, and that's in Wagga.
1: That's down in Wagga, yeah. Righto. Okay. Yeah, you mostly focus the other way, don't you?
2: Yeah, that's right. But police for young offenders from this area, that's where they're taken.
1: Okay. And the next one, I guess it's fraud. But counterfeit notes have been, somebody's been passing a few duds around.
2: Yeah, these have been popping up every now and then, and we've really noticed it with the service centre, and I suppose because it's more of a busy area. On Sunday evening, an offender filled up their silver Toyota Hilux utility. Now, they've walked into the service centre and appeared to be in a bit of a hurry. They've interrupted people at the checkout, pushed their way in front of the person and paid for their fuel, indicating that they're in a hurry, $200 worth of fuel. They've put down four $50 notes and walked out. Operators checked those notes and found that two of those that were in the middle of the bundle of four were counterfeit. Now, the serial numbers obviously were both the same.
1: Okay.
2: Which is that's a good indicator.
1: That's a bit of a giveaway, isn't it?
2: Yeah, absolutely. That's right. So, look, police are reviewing CCTV, which does show the number plate of this vehicle. So, obviously, the investigation underway. Hopefully, this bloke will get a knock on his door shortly.
1: Yeah, and it sounds like he absolutely knew what he was doing. He hadn't come across them accidentally and passed them on accidentally. They were in between and, yeah, together.
2: No, that's right. And that's what a number of things that the police will be looking at. Because we have a few of them, I thought we'll just sort of mention that when you're dealing with someone who hands over a counterfeit note, don't argue with them, don't become confrontational with them. Just record all your details accurately. So if you're behind the counter at a shop or a store, just record time, place, description of that person and the incident that's occurred. If it's safe to do so, keep them engaged and call the police. But most of all, don't place yourself at risk. Call the police. If they're going to leave, don't try and detain them. Just let them go and we can chase them up afterwards.
1: Yeah, and if you can get number plates and things like that, all the better.
2: That's right.
1: Obviously, the service station, that's already done for you.
2: Yeah, that's it. And just remember, your safety is paramount, so don't place yourself at risk for that.
1: Yeah. I think last week you said you were going to do it for Dolly Day out at Broomba.
2: Yeah, we ran up to Broomba. That was on Friday last week. I've got to say that the police were received so very well by the kids up there, and it was really good for the police to have the opportunity to speak to the kids, just promote kindness, speak up, and just encourage them to speak up against bullying. The police are able to talk to the students about bullying and, most importantly, cyberbullying, and also take part in the fundraising raffle that was up there at the school. So it was a really good afternoon for everyone involved.
1: Okay. And, cyberbullying is just one of those insidious things that's always around, isn't it? You just got to be careful all the time.
2: Yeah, no, that's right. And make sure that as parents you're aware of what platforms your kids are using. And if you're a kid and you need some help and you're finding it difficult on there, speak up to mum and dad or, if need be, teachers or the police.
1: Now, the situation now is no phones in schools, are they? So there's at least that part of it's gone. But it's after school and those sort of things are the problem.
2: Yeah, absolutely. And that's what we're finding, that the cyberbullying, it's a type of bullying that doesn't stop when the afternoon school bell rings. It just keeps going. And that with people and their connectivity to social media, for some reason they can't switch off and that bullying just keeps going.
1: Yeah. Okay. And, what are you doing this weekend?
2: Well, I don't know about myself, but I know there's a couple of movies showing at Liberty Theatre.
1: Uh-huh.
2: And then if you're feeling really fit, you can duck down to Riverbank Park, and that's on Saturday morning for a 5K community run.
1: That's much too much like exercise for me, I think.
2: Yeah, but no, that's right. I think it's more likely for myself to go to Liberty Theatre and sit back at 7 o'clock and watch a movie.
1: Yeah, well, I noticed too that they've got Elvis, which is an interesting one, because I don't know whether you saw the one with Tom Hanks in it, who played Colonel Parker. and it was about Elvis and where he got to, and you know, the drama, if you like. This one, though, Bimby tells me, is all about the songs. It's just Elvis playing songs, and they found new footage and that sort of stuff, and it's sounds like a great one for someone who really loves their music.
2: Absolutely, and at 2 o'clock on a Saturday afternoon with a bit of Elvis music, I think that sounds like a pretty good idea.
1: Yeah, sounds good to me too. Righto, Dave, we'll talk to you again next week.
2: Good on you. Thanks, Locke. Speak next week.
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5: 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And this week, Richard Scutter.
6: My name is Richard Scutter. My home base is in Canberra. And a few years ago now, due to a friend of mine who regularly attended the Yas Valley Writers, invited me to come along. And I came along, and ever since then I've come along when I can, and I've enjoyed their company and sharing my work. My involvement with poetry became after I retired, and I write a variety of poetry. I also have a website where I've enjoyed over many years sharing my poetry and the poetry that I read and I analyse poetry. I want to read two poems based on my legacy, my background from England. My first poem concerns my first initial arrival to Australia. Many years ago, in 1969, I was very fortunate to be recruited by the public service under a three-year contract and to arrive by ship. So you can imagine, if you would, at the end of September when this ship, it was the Galileo, came in to Fremantle via, of course, Rottnest Island. It was a perfect day and it was my introduction to a country that I knew nothing of, really, except from what I'd heard of from England. So this poem relates to that experience of travelling in on the Galileo into Fremantle. Australia, Australia, Australia. It was the dignified ship horn blast that heralded hello together with a salute from a myriad of smaller craft that highlighted the welcome, giving their shake-wave acknowledgement against the magnificence of our sizable vessel, the Galileo. The ship moved at a stately, slow pace, as the bow cut gracefully in the still sea. It was as if from the depths of bubbling champagne effervescence glittered glorious spring sunshine into life. That unforgettable early Sunday morning in September 1969, after 4 weeks standing on top deck with Rottnest Island on the right and Fremantle discernible and increasing in definition, that first impression, the hello to a new life, a new country, a new week, and that first day of my beginning. Australia, Australia, Australia. I try to hold on to that memory of that initial day, like catching a new fish fresh out of the sea. That amazing sight of something stunningly beautiful just caught and held against the light of day. Those first few moments. Australia, Australia, Australia. The second poem I want to read is really in conjunction with my background in England.

This is going back, after many years, going back to the village that I came from in northern Hampshire, to a reunion with, obviously, friends and people that I've known for in my upbringing. Travelling back, going forward, at the village reunion, based on a personal experience of reunion in England after many years of living in Australia. Of course, you can't go back. The mind plays tricks, distorting, colouring at will. And you imagine what it will be like to meet up again. But nothing prepares you for the actuality of that first encounter. There will be some you haven't seen for 50 years, along with some that you will never see again. You accept that initial shock of change before recognition and the acknowledgement of, yes, it is him or her. Then it is the past living again, the past that attaches irrevocably, continuously, the past you can't escape from. Someone says, do you remember? And you likewise retort, do you remember? Each triggering. And they are here now, with you again. Their memories coalesced with your understanding, the way it was. And smiles broaden in the wake of rekindled friendship when the world was opening wide before you. They say you haven't changed. They are oblivious to the you that is now. But perhaps they are right, that there is something permanent beneath the skin, a certain character which you unwittingly showed in those formative years. But it was something quite unexpected that totally caught you off balance. A forgotten girlfriend recognised you instantly, welcoming you with an immediate hug. She, still slim in body, and in that brief moment, a perfect fit. Then, time to disperse, to pick up the threads of ongoing life, to let that unsettling emotional swing subside. You were part of them, and they will remain part of you. And the past continues irrevocably to define who you are.

0: That was Blondie and Heart of Glass. It is, once I stop that, 11 minutes to 5. You're listening to Yas FM, and if you hadn't picked up already because you weren't listening, the Bowning Hall is having its 100th anniversary, and that's coming up, celebrated on Saturday the 23rd. That's tomorrow week. 10 a.m. until 2 p.m. at the Bowning Hall, Short Street in Bowning. So lots of market stalls, lots of things for the kids to do, including the school will be burying a time capsule to be unearthed in 25 years' time. Sounds great. And thank you to Barry O'Mara for making that. they'll be unveiling of a new foundation stone, or the building actually doesn't have a foundation stone, so a foundation stone for the building. Raffles, booklets, all sorts of things, displays, car display from the Yas, what are they called? You know what I mean. The Antique Motor Club, of course, from Yas will be there. Rural Fire Service will be there, and all sorts of things. Historical display as well. So, assuming it doesn't rain, it should be a great day. So, food will be available. Devonshire tea. St. James Church will be putting on Devonshire tea. So, soup, pies, sausage rolls, sausage sanger sandwiches. Coffee van will be there. Ice cream van. All sorts of things. So, it sounds like a great fun event. So once again, that's Saturday the 23rd, so it's tomorrow week at the Bowning Hall in Short Street, Bowning, 10 a.m. until 2 p.m. And thank you to a whole bunch of sponsors and helpers that are making it all happen, in particular the 9 members of the Bowning Hall committee who have put it together under the leadership and guidance of Francis and Stuart, who have really put the whole shebang together. So well done, guys. Now, if you are available and would like to help a bit with the activity, tomorrow, that is the 23rd of whatever it is, May, I'll get it right. Tomorrow, from 10 a.m. until 2 p.m., they're having a bit of a working bee, and not tomorrow. It's Sunday. I'll get it right. Come on, boss. Read the right bit. It's Sunday the 17th, so day after tomorrow at the Bowning Hall. Starts at 10 a.m. It's a tidy up of the grounds and the hall, quick clean inside and so on, rake up the leaves and so on. So please, if you would be available to help, would like to help, please come along. You don't have to be a member. You don't have to be a resident of Bowning. anybody who likes Bowning and who wouldn't, please come along. You'd be made most welcome. So it'll all be over by midday. So 10 a.m., done and dusted by midday. And Stuart and Francis have asked that if you're going to be volunteering during the event as well, please come along beforehand. Even if you're not able to do any of the cleanup work, just to sort out the activities and plan of the activities for the day. So that should be good. So once again, the open day, the anniversary, 100th anniversary of the Bowning Hall, Saturday the 23rd, next Saturday, tomorrow week, 10 a.m. until 2 p.m. And the working bee to prepare for it is this coming Sunday from 10 until 12. Righto, it is now 7 minutes to 5, and let us have about a bit of an update on the climate and water long-range forecast issued yesterday.
1: Our long-range forecast for June to August currently shows below average rainfall is likely across parts of southern Australia and in the east. Temperatures are likely to be above average for most of the country, and El Niño is likely to form during winter. April temperatures were above average for much of the southern half of Australia and average to cooler than average in the north and southwest. April rainfall was below average across much of eastern Australia, as well as far western and inland regions. In contrast, rainfall was above average in parts of the south and also in the tropical north, where April marks the end of the northern wet season. Root zone soil moisture is currently above average across much of the north and central parts of the country. Soils are drier than average across parts of the west and east, especially an area in northeast New South Wales extending into southeast Queensland. The June to August forecast currently shows below average rainfall is likely across parts of the south and east, and above average rainfall in western Tasmania. While above average rainfall is also forecast in the north, it is the dry season when even small amounts of rain can exceed the seasonal average. Elsewhere, there are no strong chances of rainfall being above or below average. For May to July, near median to high stream flow is forecast for most sites in northern Australia and parts of the south. Lower than median stream flow is likely for many sites in the south and east. Daytime temperatures for June to August are very likely to be above average, except for parts of the north. Overnight temperatures are very likely to be above average across most of Australia. Sea surface temperatures for June to August are forecast to be warmer than average across much of the globe, including in Australian waters. The El Niño Southern Oscillation is currently neutral. Models suggest a transition to El Niño is likely this winter, although we need to see a response in both the atmosphere and ocean before we consider El Niño established. We update our long-range forecast regularly. 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

Bananarama and Venus. It's a minute to five. News is coming up at 5 o'clock, and on the other side of the news, Rob Groves will be in with Young Country. Weather forecast for tomorrow, partly cloudy, chance of morning fog, 8 through to 20 degrees. Sunday, a shower or two, morning fog as well, 6 to 19. And on Monday, it looks like showers, 9 to 17.

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2: Hello there, I'm Terry Daniel. The federal government argues the opposition needs to explain how it plans to pay for policies announced in its budget reply. The centrepiece is a $22 billion plan to index tax brackets to inflation, handing most workers a $1,000 tax cut within 4 years. The measure eclipses the government's promise of an ongoing $250 tax offset. Treasurer Jim Chalmers argues the coalition must explain where the money is coming from.
3: Now, he won't tell you what he needs to cut to pay for his policies because he can't tell you how much it costs. Now, I have seen a lot of budget replies in my time. The PM's seen a few as well. But I've never seen one that has died within half an hour of delivery.
2: The federal government has listed the Australian neo-Nazi movement as a prohibited hate group. The organisation is currently known as White Australia, but has used a number of different names since their establishment. They're the second entity deemed a prohibited hate group since new laws were passed in response to the Bondi terror attack. Home Affairs Minister Tony Burke says they meet all the legal criteria.
4: The threshold for ASIO is that the organisation is engaged in behaviour which would increase the risk of violence, among other things. The ministerial threshold includes the concept as to whether or not the organisation has advocated or engaged in hate crimes.
2: The US president will again meet with his Chinese counterpart before he wraps up his state visit to China. In their first meeting, the Chinese president warned the American leader the two countries could clash if the issue of Taiwan is not handled properly. US Secretary of State Marco Rubio says it's not surprising Beijing would raise the issue, but it doesn't change the American approach.
5: Always reiterate the point. We hear them when they say this. We always respond by saying anything that would compel or force a change in what we have now would be problematic. And that we would certainly, our policies on that have not changed.
2: Former Victorian Premier Daniel Andrews will be immortalised in bronze, with work already underway on a taxpayer-funded statue. Mark Dransfield has the story.
6: The Allan government has confirmed Victorians will foot a $134,000 bill for the monument. It's part of a long-standing policy recognising premiers who serve more than 3,000 days in office. Mr Andrews will become just the fifth Victorian Premier honoured with a statue along Treasury Place. Mark Dransfield reporting.
2: The country's oldest surviving colonial boat will go on permanent display at the Australian National Maritime Museum. The 9-metre vessel was discovered under layers of sand and mud during the construction of Sydney's Barangaroo Metro Station. New South Wales Transport Minister John Graham says it has been carefully preserved.
7: It really was our newest form of transport, uncovering our oldest form of transport. This insight into how these timber boats were constructed.
2: Briefly in other news, Australia's Delta Goodrum will follow in the footsteps of ABBA and Celine Dion this weekend. She's made it through to the Eurovision Grand Final, which is taking place in Vienna. And scientists say the developing El Nino in the Pacific Ocean could be one of the strongest on record. That will drive up temperatures and increase bushfire and drought risks. This is Air News. Magic Round is well underway, with today marking day two of the NRL Festival in Brisbane. Georgina Winter reports.
8: Tonight, thousands of fans will descend on the Caxton Street precinct, the iconic strip transformed into a sea of teen colours. The spectacle is a massive tourism draw, reeling in fans from across the country and over the ditch. It follows a tough women's state of origin clash last night, the Maroons going down to the Blues 14-10 after falling just short of a dramatic equaliser in the final seconds of the game. Festivities continue at 6 o'clock tonight when the Sharks take on the Bulldogs before the Dolphins host the Rabbitohs, with footy fans praying the rain steers clear and the trains run on time. Georgina Winter, Brisbane.
2: AFL news, and a new face will be pulling on the boots for Port Adelaide in the top end tonight. Tom Anastasopoulos will make his debut against the Gold Coast Suns in Darwin.
9: Yeah, I'll definitely be in there. I won't shy away, but yeah, I'll definitely give it a crack. When my chances do come, make the most of them. So, but the main thing for me, just doing the simple things right from the start. I think that's what Kara expects from me as well.
2: In other AFL news, Carlton interim coach Josh Fraser has ruled himself out of contention to replace Michael Voss as the full-time replacement at the Blues, saying he's not quite ready for the role. A-League and Adelaide United face Auckland FC in the semi-final second leg tonight at Hindmarsh Stadium in Adelaide. Australian Independent Radio News.
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12: Your local weather in the Yass Valley for Friday, May 15. Partly cloudy today, reaching for 20 degrees. Down to a low of 8 in the morning, then partly cloudy tomorrow, reaching for 20 again. Sunday, a shower or 2 and 21. Monday, showers and 18. Today, reaching for 19 degrees in Canberra, 18 in Goulburn and 20 in Yass.
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18: 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During this program, we've got some brand new music, as we always do. Coming up real soon is a brand new one from Keith Urban. Jason Aldean is due to join us as well, and Cameron Cusack. Stick around for all those. So in the meantime, sit back, relax if you can, because here comes the music.
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0: Ella Langley and Morgan Wallen, I Can't Love You Anymore. This is Young Country. My name is Rob. It's nice to be with you on this Friday afternoon, evening. How's things looking for you for the weekend? I hope so. It's looking pretty good this way. We're going to continue on now with Cameron Cusack. Stick around for that one.
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0: Cameron Cusack's new trainer, Young Country. 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

What a great song there from Phil Collins and Philip Bailey, AI-generated Easy Lover. This is Young Country, Yes FM 100.3. Dan Davison's coming up for you right now.

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Young Country, yes, FM, Jay Allen joins us just then. And before that, to get this segment underway, Ernest Roger Blair Jr., nice one. Going to continue on with Young Country. We're not

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Sorry, it's just been too long since we've been. 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

0: Miracle Cure, Martin Boys, Young Country. We got time for one more before we head off to the news at the top of the hour. So let's get going.
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2: Hello there, I'm Terry Daniel. The battle lines between the government and opposition have been drawn as they sell their competing tax plans. Further details from Federal Politics Editor Michael Packey.
3: The Prime Minister and opposition leader both began their day in Canberra pitching their alternate budget policies to a young couple and a young entrepreneur. Anthony Albanese believes reining in capital gains and negative gearing deductions for property investors will help more first home buyers enter the market.
4: We need to throw everything at this.
3: Angus Taylor argues the government's policies are punitive.
5: They are declaring war on aspiration in this country.
3: Labor is planning to use some of the proceeds from its measures to give all wage and salary earners an ongoing $250 tax offset from next year, while the Coalition says it will index income tax brackets to inflation, which could see workers keep more of what they earn. Michael Packey, Canberra.
2: There's been a breakthrough in the standoff between the Victorian government and state teachers. The union has agreed to pay rises for teachers, principals and support staff of up to 32% over 4 years. Australian Education Union President Justin Mullaly says the deal brings Victoria in line with interstate counterparts.
6: These are significant pay increases that make Victorian teachers valued better than teachers in other states and territories.
2: Staying in Melbourne, and Border Force has prevented a 14-kilogram haul of cocaine from being smuggled into Melbourne. Christy Cooper reports.
7: The huge drug stash was found hidden in an air cargo shipment which arrived at Melbourne Airport last week. 2 tonnes of fruit pulp raised suspicion. Border Force x-rayed 16 tightly packed boxes and made a juicy discovery, 14 kilograms of cocaine packed inside the pulp. It's a huge win for authorities. Millions of dollars worth of cocaine's been prevented from hitting the streets. They're now trying to work out who's responsible. Christy Cooper, Melbourne.
2: Researchers have gained new insight into what makes koala milk so special in a bid to better care for orphan joeys. The endangered marsupial gives birth after a gestation period of just over a month. The Edith Cowan study has found mothers produce different types of milk throughout the joey's growth. Professor Michelle Colgrave says they're now able to replicate the milk more closely.
8: We can then take that knowledge and make those peptides and proteins and add them into a supplement, so that then you're providing a tailored nutrition that is suitable for the different stage of development for the koalas.
2: In air entertainment news, American soul singer Clarence Carter has died. He had a worldwide hit in 1970 with the song Patches.

0: Clarence Carter passed away at the age of 90. Australian singer Deltra Goodrum will follow in the footsteps of ABBA and Celine Dion this weekend. She's made it through to the Eurovision Grand Final in Vienna. And finally, to the Australian share market. The All Ords has closed down 14 points at 88.70. One Australian dollar was buying around 71.6 US cents. This is AIR News. AFL and former Carlton general manager Brad Lloyd is urging former Blues coach Michael Voss to take a much-needed break following his resignation. Voss officially stepped down this week after a 1-8 start to the season. Lloyd says being in the top job can be very stressful.
1: Brian Cook said to me once, coming out of these sort of roles, you almost need to reset your nervous system to a degree, and that was, I've never heard it put that way. And so, yeah, I'd be going to have a break and just really wind down, get away, get out of the bubble, get some sun.
0: Port Adelaide and the Gold Coast Suns have the AFL action tonight, that game in Darwin. The NRL's Magic Round is set to expand next year as part of a fresh deal securing the event in Queensland until 2032. Competition for the showpiece was fierce, with several expensive bidders fighting to snatch the event. Queensland Premier David Crisafulli says it's going to be bigger and better than ever.
2: We've locked in another day, so there'll be a double header on Thursday night with the extra team coming in. That's great. Wednesday will be a standalone women's Wednesday night clash in Townsville. There'll be a regional grassroots footy carnival that builds up to that, so we're going to drive interest in the regions as well.
0: Perth golfer Minwoo Lee shares the lead with six other players after the first round of the US PGA Championship played in Pennsylvania. Fellow Aussies Cameron Smith and Jason Day also made a strong start to the major, sitting two shots off the pace. Australian Independent Radio News.
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5: Your local weather in the Yass Valley for Friday, May 15. Partly cloudy today, reaching for 20 degrees. Down to a low of 8 in the morning, then partly cloudy tomorrow, reaching for 20 again. Sunday, a shower or 2 and 21. Monday, showers and 18. Today, reaching for 19 degrees in Canberra, 18 in Goulburn and 20 in Yass.
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0: 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Chris Jansen joins us right now. 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

0: Max Jackson, and before that, Lee Koenig, and two great Australian talents just joined us here on Young Country. We're going to continue on with Young Country with Brian Saintig, and we got Blake Shelton, Aaron Tippin, just to name a few. Stick around for those.
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5: Welcome back to Young Country. You're still with us? Excellent. We're going to continue on now with Young Country. We're going to take you right through to the top of the hour. We'll have national news and a whole lot more. 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

0: Peyton Baker featuring Brad Paisley. Some fancy guitar pick in there, that is for sure. Well, it's time for Rob to pack up my kit. As I always say, take care. God bless you all. And remember, don't let anyone steal your dreams. I'll catch up with you next Friday for another edition of Young Country. See ya.
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2: Hello there, I'm Terry Daniel. The federal government argues the opposition needs to explain how it plans to pay for policies announced in its budget reply. The centrepiece is a $22 billion plan to index tax brackets to inflation, handing most workers a $1,000 tax cut within 4 years. The measure eclipses the government's promise of an ongoing $250 tax offset. Treasurer Jim Chalmers argues the coalition must explain where the money is coming from.
3: Now, he won't tell you what he needs to cut to pay for his policies because he can't tell you how much it costs. Now, I have seen a lot of budget replies in my time. The PM's seen a few as well. But I've never seen one that has died within half an hour of delivery.
2: The federal government has listed the Australian neo-Nazi movement as a prohibited hate group. The organisation is currently known as White Australia, but has used a number of different names since their establishment. They're the second entity deemed a prohibited hate group since new laws were passed in response to the Bondi terror attack. Home Affairs Minister Tony Burke says they meet all the legal criteria.
4: The threshold for ASIO is that the organisation is engaged in behaviour which would increase the risk of violence, among other things. The ministerial threshold includes the concept as to whether or not the organisation has advocated or engaged in hate crimes.
2: The US president will again meet with his Chinese counterpart before he wraps up his state visit to China. In their first meeting, the Chinese president warned the American leader the two countries could clash if the issue of Taiwan is not handled properly. US Secretary of State Marco Rubio says it's not surprising Beijing would raise the issue, but it doesn't change the American approach.
5: Always reiterate the point. We hear them when they say this. We always respond by saying anything that would compel or force a change in what we have now would be problematic. And that we would certainly, our policies on that have not changed.
2: Former Victorian Premier Daniel Andrews will be immortalised in bronze, with work already underway on a taxpayer-funded statue. Mark Dransfield has the story.
6: The Allan government has confirmed Victorians will foot a $134,000 bill for the monument. It's part of a long-standing policy recognising premiers who serve more than 3,000 days in office. Mr Andrews will become just the fifth Victorian Premier honoured with a statue along Treasury Place. Mark Dransfield reporting.
2: The country's oldest surviving colonial boat will go on permanent display at the Australian National Maritime Museum. The 9-metre vessel was discovered under layers of sand and mud during the construction of Sydney's Barangaroo Metro Station. New South Wales Transport Minister John Graham says it has been carefully preserved.
7: It really was our newest form of transport, uncovering our oldest form of transport. This insight into how these timber boats were constructed.
2: Briefly in other news, Australia's Delta Goodrum will follow in the footsteps of ABBA and Celine Dion this weekend. She's made it through to the Eurovision Grand Final, which is taking place in Vienna. And scientists say the developing El Nino in the Pacific Ocean could be one of the strongest on record. That will drive up temperatures and increase bushfire and drought risks. This is Air News. Rugby league boss Peter Volandis has revealed Magic Round was under genuine threat from rival bids. The Festival of Footy has been locked in with the River City in Brisbane for another 6 years, despite attention from other states and countries. Mr Volandis says Queensland Premier David Crisafulli made him pay.
8: He's done a very good deal for Brisbane, but it's a pleasure to deal with someone that's got vision, and he's got vision for this state. And vision how to promote the state, and he thought that Magic Round was integral to that, and we want to be part of that vision, and we want to be part of the vision of kids participating in sport, especially rugby league.
2: In tonight's games, the Cronulla Sharks are currently taking on the Canterbury Bulldogs before the Dolphins host the South Sydney Rabbitohs. Western Force coach Simon Cron says his playing group made his decision to sign on an easy one. Cron has been in charge since 2022 and has extended now until the end of 2027. He says the group they're building made it quite simple.
9: I think for me it's all about who's sitting in the sheds and building that team and where they're at. I take a lot of confidence probably from them more than anything. For me it's how much energy you can get to go again. It takes a lot. You know, we don't stop, so she's on all the time. But it's that grief in the shed probably that made me do it.
2: The Western Force face the Queensland Reds tomorrow in the Super Rugby as they hunt a maiden final berth. Golf and Minwoo Lee is in a seven-way tie for the lead at 3-under after the opening round of the PGA Championships in Pennsylvania. Australian Independent Radio News.
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12: Your local weather in the Yass Valley for Friday, May 15. Partly cloudy today, reaching for 20 degrees. Down to a low of 8 in the morning, then partly cloudy tomorrow, reaching for 20 again. Sunday, a shower or two and 21. Monday, showers and 18. Today, reaching for 19 degrees in Canberra, 18 in Goulburn and 20 in Yass.
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17: 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Welcome this evening. What a great night of music I've got lined up for you tonight. It's Donna Maria behind the mic tonight. Nick will be back down the track. And it's party night with Donna Maria and Nick. First up, Black Magic by Lil Mix. Adele with Oh My God. Take My Breath The Weekend. Conrad Seal, Who You Lovin'? And Hilltop Hoods, Exit Sign. Stay with me right through till 10 p.m. I'll be doing Hour of Power as well tonight. All the girls on the-

0: the side.
1: Nice to meet ya by Niall Horan. Yes, it sure is. We're going to have some great music for you tonight. Or You Get What You Give by the New Radicals. Empire of the Sun, Walking on a Dream. The Way I Am by Charlie Puth and Ed Sheeran, Overpass Graffiti.

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3: When driving near buses, don't pull into the lane in front of them too closely, as this can reduce their stopping distance and prevent them from stopping in time to avoid a collision. 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
2: Hello there, I'm Terry Daniel. The battle lines between the government and opposition have been drawn as they sell their competing tax plans. Further details from Federal Politics Editor Michael Packie.
3: The Prime Minister and opposition leader both began their day in Canberra pitching their alternate budget policies to a young couple and a young entrepreneur.
4: Really nice to meet you.
3: Anthony Albanese believes reining in capital gains and negative gearing deductions for property investors will help more first home buyers enter the market.
5: We need to throw everything at this.
3: Angus Taylor argues the government's policies are punitive.
6: They are declaring war on aspiration in this country.
3: Labor is planning to use some of the proceeds from its measures to give all wage and salary earners an ongoing $250 tax offset from next year, while the coalition says it will index income tax brackets to inflation, which could see workers keep more of what they earn. Michael Packie, Canberra.
2: There's been a breakthrough in the standoff between the Victorian government and state teachers. The union has agreed to pay rises for teachers, principals and support staff of up to 32% over 4 years. Australian Education Union President Justin Mullaly says the deal brings Victoria in line with interstate counterparts.
7: These are significant pay increases that make Victorian teachers valued better than teachers in other states and territories.
2: Staying in Melbourne, and Border Force has prevented a 14-kilogram haul of cocaine from being smuggled into Melbourne. Christy Cooper reports.
8: The huge drug stash was found hidden in an air cargo shipment which arrived at Melbourne Airport last week. 2 tonnes of fruit pulp raised suspicion. Border Force x-rayed 16 tightly packed boxes and made a juicy discovery, 14 kilograms of cocaine packed inside the pulp. It's a huge win for authorities. Millions of dollars worth of cocaine's been prevented from hitting the streets. They're now trying to work out who's responsible. Christy Cooper, Melbourne.
2: Researchers have gained new insight into what makes koala milk so special in a bid to better care for orphan joeys. The endangered marsupial gives birth after a gestation period of just over a month. The Edith Cowan study has found mothers produce different types of milk throughout the joey's growth. Professor Michelle Colgrave says they're now able to replicate the milk more closely.
9: We can then take that knowledge and make those peptides and proteins and add them into a supplement, so that then you're providing a tailored nutrition that is suitable for the different stage of development for the koalas.
2: In air entertainment news, American soul singer Clarence Carter has died. He had a worldwide hit in 1970 with the song Patches.

0: Clarence Carter passed away at the age of 90. Australian singer Deltra Goodrum will follow in the footsteps of ABBA and Celine Dion this weekend. She's made it through to the Eurovision Grand Final in Vienna. And finally, to the Australian share market. The All Ords has closed down 14 points at 88.70. One Australian dollar was buying around 71.6 US cents. This is AIR News. First up, AFL news, and Carlton interim coach Josh Fraser has ruled himself out of contention to replace Michael Voss as the full-time replacement at the Blues, saying he's not quite ready for the role yet. Melbourne ruck Tom Campbell has retired from AFL after a 14-year career. The 34-year-old suffered a season-ending torn ligament in his neck following a collision in January. And Giants coach Adam Kingsley says forward Jesse Hogan could miss three more games with a corked hip. In tonight's AFL action, Port Adelaide play the Gold Coast Suns, the game underway this hour in Darwin. A-League, and fans have poured into Cooper Stadium for tonight's Adelaide United Auckland FC semi-final second leg. That game is now underway. Red CEO Nathan Cosmina says there's everything to play for.
1: So for now, it's just focus on tonight. This is what we've been waiting 10 years for, is this opportunity. We've been close a few times. We've never had the home second semi in terms of each time we've qualified for this phase.
0: NRL, and in the Magic Round at Suncorp Stadium in Brisbane, the Cronulla Sharks are in the lead over the Canterbury Bulldogs, 32 points to 12, close to full time. Next up, the South Sydney Rabbitohs take on the Dolphins. Australian Independent Radio News.
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4: Your local weather in the Yass Valley for Friday, May 15. Partly cloudy today, reaching for 20 degrees. Down to a low of 8 in the morning, then partly cloudy tomorrow, reaching for 20 again. Sunday, a shower or 2 and 21. Monday, showers and 18. Today, reaching for 19 degrees in Canberra, 18 in Goulburn and 20 in Yass.
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Slide by the Goo Goo Dolls. Tom Grennan, A Little Bit of Love. 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Finish off this bracket with Ronan Keating. Loving Each Day.

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4: 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The Business by Tiësto, Vance Joy, Missing Piece, I Don't Want to Be Gavin DeGraw. 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Mirror by Sigrid and...

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3: Hour of Power here through till 10pm tonight. Donna Maria behind the mic for Party Night with Donna Maria and Nick. Some great songs lined up. Can the Can, Susie Quattro, the great rocker of black leather. She looked great. The Rolling Stones, Brand New Car, Out of Mind, Out of Sight, The Models and Yothu Indy, Japan. I Wanna Rock, Twisted Sister. Stay with me. More great music to come.

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1: Last few songs for tonight on the Hour of Power. The Meaning of the Blues, Joe Bonamassa. 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Wild Thing by The Troggs. All Day and All of the Night, The Kinks. Mustang Sally and Wilson Pickett. Thanks for listening in, and well, we'll be back next week with more great music here for you on Yas FM 100.3. Have a great weekend.

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4: Hello, I'm Kim Cartwright. The opposition claims its policies have been costed, rejecting suggestions from Labor there's no price tag. The centrepiece is a $22 billion plan to index tax brackets to inflation, handing most workers $1,000 within 4 years. The Albanese government argues the coalition needs to explain how it plans to pay for the measure. Shadow Treasurer Tim Wilson says the rhetoric from his counterpart is a bit rich.
5: He has an intention to increase taxes by hundreds of billions of dollars. His secret agenda is to increase taxes by the hundreds of billions of dollars, or he's made up uncosted nonsense. We've costed our plan. We will focus on how we deliver it.
4: Domestic violence in New South Wales has reached crisis point, with 3 in 4 women with nowhere to go. Michael Lynch with this report.
6: Victims of domestic violence are being turned away from emergency accommodation every night because there are just not enough beds. The Women's Community Shelters points to an increase of 52% in unmet demand for emergency refuge in the past year. WCS Chief Executive Annabelle Daniel says her organisation is launching a new initiative to boost bed numbers.
7: Providing a safe bed can save somebody's life. We have seen a huge amount of women approaching us. About 88% of the women who come to women's community shelters are leaving domestic and family violence.
6: Women experiencing domestic violence anywhere in this country are urged to call Full Stop Australia on 1800 385 578.
4: Two men aged 49 and 52 have been charged with drug supply offences following an investigation into 3 deaths in Sydney's southwest. 3 people were found dead at Rosemeadow earlier this month. The 52-year-old man was charged with 11 offences, including multiple counts of supplying prohibited drugs. The younger man was charged with offences including supplying and possessing a prohibited drug and dealing with the proceeds of crime. Briefly, a Brazilian national has been jailed over the death of award-winning Perth author Brenda Walker. And there's been a breakthrough in the standoff between the Victorian government and the state's teachers, the union agreeing to pay rises for teachers, principals and support staff of up to 32% over 4 years. Private pilot Rose Donald has just 1 day left of flying in her Around Australia solo trip, attempting to break a Guinness World Record for the youngest female pilot to do so. Terry Daniel checks in.
8: Over a month ago, Rose left Melbourne and headed north through New South Wales, Queensland and the Northern Territory to fly anti-clockwise around Australia in a Cessna 172. In the last week, she's been through Western Australia, across the Nullarbor to Adelaide and then down to Tassie and back to Bendigo in Victoria. Today, it's just a short trip back to Essendon to complete the challenge.
9: I've got to go to Essendon. Yeah, so I've got 2 choices. I can either go east via the inland route, or I could go out west past Melton, down to the Bomb Tower and past the city, which sounds like a bit more of an interesting route. I reckon it'll be based off whatever the weather's doing, but it should be good until the afternoon, so I'll be looking at getting in there at about 11 o'clock.
8: As well as breaking the record, Rose has been raising awareness and funds for the Little Wings charity.
4: This is Air News. The NRL Magic Round has continued in Brisbane overnight with the latest results. Here's Terry Daniel.
8: The Cronulla Sharks have defeated the Canterbury Bulldogs 38-16. In the second game, the Dolphins took the win over the South Sydney Rabbitohs 32-10. Dolphins star Tom Gilbert telling Nine, the Magic Round game was great, especially the Dolphins' defence.
10: Yeah, obviously nice to be here in Magic Round Friday night. Obviously we had a tough opposition in the Rabbitohs and we had a big week preparing for them and all, but happy with the tries, but more happy with how we defended tonight. We did a great job.
8: Terry Daniel, Air Sport.
4: In AFL, Hawthorn coach Sam Mitchell is backing his side to put up points without key forward Jack Gunston in their clash against Melbourne. The 34-year-old, who is second on the Coleman medal count, will miss the contest with a foot injury. Mitchell says they have the depth to kick the goals.
11: He won't play forever, so we do need to, you know, find other avenues to goal, which I think we have done. Obviously, last week he was a more significant portion of our score, but for the most part, we've been able to put up scores with him not there at different times.
4: Port Adelaide went down to the Gold Coast Suns 15-8-98 to 10-13-73 in Darwin last night. In A-League Men's, Auckland FC have beaten Adelaide United 3-0 in the semi-final second leg in Adelaide. And Sam Kerr has announced she'll depart Super League club Chelsea. Australian Independent Radio News.
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2: Hello, I'm Kim Cartwright. The opposition claims its policies have been costed, rejecting suggestions from Labor there's no price tag. The centrepiece is a $22 billion plan to index tax brackets to inflation, handing most workers $1,000 within 4 years. The Albanese government argues the coalition needs to explain how it plans to pay for the measure. Shadow Treasurer Tim Wilson says the rhetoric from his counterpart is a bit rich.
3: He has an intention to increase taxes by hundreds of billions of dollars. His secret agenda is to increase taxes by the hundreds of billions of dollars. Well, he's made up uncosted nonsense. We've costed our plan. We will focus on how we deliver it.
2: Domestic violence in New South Wales has reached crisis point, with 3 in 4 women with nowhere to go. Michael Lynch with this report.
4: Victims of domestic violence are being turned away from emergency accommodation every night because there are just not enough beds. The Women's Community Shelters points to an increase of 52% in unmet demand for emergency refuge in the past year. WCS Chief Executive Annabelle Daniel says her organisation is launching a new initiative to boost bed numbers.
5: Providing a safe bed can save somebody's life. We have seen a huge amount of women approaching us. About 88% of the women who come to women's community shelters are leaving domestic and family violence.
4: Women experiencing domestic violence anywhere in this country are urged to call Full Stop Australia on 1800 385 578.
2: Two men aged 49 and 52 have been charged with drug supply offences following an investigation into 3 deaths in Sydney's southwest. 3 people were found dead at Rosemeadow earlier this month. The 52-year-old man was charged with 11 offences, including multiple counts of supplying prohibited drugs. The younger man was charged with offences including supplying and possessing a prohibited drug and dealing with the proceeds of crime. Briefly, a Brazilian national has been jailed over the death of award-winning Perth author Brenda Walker. And there's been a breakthrough in the standoff between the Victorian government and the state's teachers, the union agreeing to pay rises for teachers, principals and support staff of up to 32% over 4 years. Private pilot Rose Donald has just 1 day left of flying in her Around Australia solo trip, attempting to break a Guinness World Record for the youngest female pilot to do so. Terry Daniel checks in.
6: Over a month ago, Rose left Melbourne and headed north through New South Wales, Queensland and the Northern Territory to fly anti-clockwise around Australia in a Cessna 172. In the last week, she's been through Western Australia, across the Nullarbor to Adelaide and then down to Tassie and back to Bendigo in Victoria. Today, it's just a short trip back to Essendon to complete the challenge.
7: I've got to go to Essendon. Yeah, so I've got 2 choices. I can either go east via the inland route, or I could go out west past Melton, down to the Bomb Tower and past the city, which sounds like a bit more of an interesting route. I reckon it'll be based off whatever the weather's doing, but it should be good until the afternoon, so I'll be looking at getting in there at about 11 o'clock.
6: As well as breaking the record, Rose has been raising awareness and funds for the Little Wings charity.
2: This is Air News. The NRL Magic Round has continued in Brisbane overnight with the latest results. Here's Terry Daniel.
6: The Cronulla Sharks have defeated the Canterbury Bulldogs 38-16. In the second game, the Dolphins took the win over the South Sydney Rabbitohs 32-10. Dolphins star Tom Gilbert telling Nine, the Magic Round game was great, especially the Dolphins' defence.
8: Yeah, obviously nice to be here in Magic Round Friday night. Obviously we had a tough opposition in the Rabbitohs and we had a big week preparing for them and all, but happy with the tries, but more happy with how we defended tonight. We did a great job.
6: Terry Daniel, Air Sport.
2: In AFL, Hawthorn coach Sam Mitchell is backing his side to put up points without key forward Jack Gunston in their clash against Melbourne. The 34-year-old, who is second on the Coleman medal count, will miss the contest with a foot injury. Mitchell says they have the depth to kick the goals.
9: He won't play forever, so we do need to, you know, find other avenues to goal, which I think we have done. Obviously, last week he was a more significant portion of our score, but for the most part, we've been able to put up scores with him not there at different times.
2: Port Adelaide went down to the Gold Coast Suns 15-8-98 to 10-13-73 in Darwin last night. In A-League men's, Auckland FC have beaten Adelaide United 3-0 in the semi-final second leg in Adelaide. And Sam Kerr has announced she'll depart Super League club Chelsea. Australian Independent Radio News.
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1: Hello, I'm Kim Cartwright. The opposition has welcomed the listing of neo-Nazi group White Australia as a banned hate organisation. The federal government has used new laws to make the declaration. People found to be involved with the group will face up to 15 years in prison. A Brazilian national has been jailed over the death of award-winning Perth author Brenda Walker. Jamie Smith with more.
2: Lucas Martins da Silva was driving more than 40 kilometres an hour over the speed limit when he struck the 67-year-old who was crossing Kings Park Road in December of 2024. Martins da Silva pleaded guilty to aggravated dangerous driving causing death. In sentencing, Judge Wendy Gillen said she needed to send a message to the community, jailing the 31-year-old for 4 years, backdated to March. He'll be eligible for parole in just under 2 years.
1: Melbourne police have charged two boys and a man as part of Operation Eclipse, which is investigating incidents at hospitality venues. Here's Arthur Stevens.
3: Detectives carried out two search warrants yesterday morning at Whittlesea, north of Melbourne. Two boys were arrested and have been charged with criminal damage by fire, possessing drugs of dependence and a firearm, and theft, including that of a car. It follows an alleged incident where Molotov cocktails were thrown at South Melbourne's George Hotel early on the 2nd of May. Police have also arrested a 20-year-old man at Tarneit, and he's been charged over weapons offences. Arthur Stevens, Melbourne.
1: There's been a breakthrough in the standoff between the Victorian government and the state's teachers. The union has agreed to pay rises for teachers, principals and support staff of up to 32% over 4 years. Australian Education Union President Justin Mullaly says the deal brings Victoria in line with interstate counterparts.
4: These are significant pay increases that make Victorian teachers valued better than teachers in other states and territories.
1: Three in four women fleeing domestic violence are being turned away from shelters amid the housing crisis. New data from support service Women's Community Shelters shows for the first time children make up more than half of residents in their shelters. Chief Executive Annabelle Daniel says her organisation is seeking help from the community to be able to provide more beds.
5: The work that we're doing is creating new shelters and new safe beds so that there are more safe places for women and kids to go. And when women come to our shelters, we provide them with lots of love and care and wraparound support.
1: A mango farm in the Northern Territory town of Katherine is celebrating a juicy triumph after claiming the nation's top prize at an annual mango congress in Queensland. Sarah Patterson with more.
6: Nick Ormsby and Whitney Dollimore of Razor Rock Farms have 30 hectares of honey gold mango trees under production and have been growing the premium variety of the fruit since 2017. Now, Razor Rock Farms has been named Honey Gold Grower of the Year at the Pinata Farms Mango Congress in Yeppoon. Nick says to be recognised in this way means their farm is producing great quality fruit, benefiting not just the mango industry as a whole, but the consumer as well. And what makes a great quality honey gold mango? Well, it's orange, as a mango should be. It has a great taste and a great shelf life.
1: This is Air News. After an early power performance in the first half, which saw Port Adelaide take the lead in the second term, the Gold Coast Suns then produced a mid-match blitz to take the game in Darwin yet again. Terry Daniel reports.
7: The Gold Coast Suns' love affair with Darwin has continued, claiming their 10th straight Darwin Stadium AFL win. The Suns' Christian Petrarca telling Fox Footy the mix of sport and Northern Territory hospitality really works.
8: Darwin's been amazing. The last 8 days has been incredible. Such a beautiful part of the world and really, really enjoyed it up here. Yeah. I think we're all playing our best footy when we're having that balance and having that, that balance between life and footy. So I'm really enjoying being up here. Biggest fish off course, excited. So, and a few boys caught some snapper, so it was, we cooked it up, which was nice.
7: Port Adelaide going down to the Gold Coast Suns 15-8-98 to 10-13-73. Terry Daniel, Air Sport.
1: The Cronulla Sharks defeated Canterbury Bulldogs 38-16. In the second game, the Dolphins took the win over South Sydney Rabbitohs 32-10. Meanwhile, the NRL Magic Round could be hampered with a bit of rain today, with showers around for this afternoon's games. Patrons encouraged to take a poncho to the stadium. And Auckland FC is the first team through to the A-League Men's Grand Final. They've won their playoff with Adelaide 4-1 on aggregate. Australian Independent Radio News.
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10: Your local weather in the Yass Valley for Saturday, May 16. Mostly clear today, getting to 20 degrees. Down to 8 in the morning, then partly cloudy tomorrow, going for 20. Monday, a shower or two and 19. Tuesday, showers and 17. Today, heading for 19 degrees in Canberra, 18 in Goulburn and 20 degrees here in Yass. Now you're up to date with the weather on Yass FM.
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0: Boom. Saturday morning.
1: Again. Good morning.
0: We are back.
1: Yeah, what a beautiful morning.
0: I know, couldn't get rid of us that quickly.
1: No fear. Try your hardest,
0: or
1: people.
0: Easily.
1: Yeah.
0: We just keep coming
1: exactly.
0: back.
1: All those petitions floating around town.
0: It's never going to work.
1: Stop it, people.
0: Sports more important.
1: Exactly, yeah, than the people. Did you hear the news?
0: Which news,
1: the
0: Dave?
1: News
0: There's
1: it
0: been
1: was
0: so
1: just
0: much
1: on.
0: News in sport this week.
1: 32% pay rise for community radio station announcers.
0: Was there?
1: Yeah, I think so.
0: So we're going to get 32% more than what we're getting now.
1: Well, I think it was us. It was either that or teachers.
0: Jeez, I'll have to work out how much that is. That'll be a big number.
1: That's a big money. I don't know if they can afford us now. But
0: I don't know. Maybe we will be kicked off because we'll cost too much.
1: We'll be taking our own petition up.
0: Save our jobs.
1: Bit foggy this morning on the way down?
0: I've noticed it was only foggy in North Yass.
1: Yeah, it happens that way, doesn't
0: it? North Yass is in fog. South Yass, it's beautiful over there.
1: Sunny and warm.
0: Come down south. The weather's fine.
1: Mid-20s, yeah. Balmy mid-20s. And beautiful. Beautiful.
0: Well, it's actually only about 9.
1: Oh, okay.
0: Out there at the moment.
1: Is it?
0: But that's pretty pleasant.
1: That's not bad when you think.
0: Considering what? We're in the middle of May.
1: Yeah, we're so close to winter and it doesn't feel like
0: it. And it doesn't feel like it yet. Not that I'm wishing it by any means. I'm enjoying the balmy conditions.
1: I did hear we may be going to get some rain.
0: Today?
1: No, during the early part of next week.
0: Possibly. Oh, yeah, there might be a little bit.
1: Yeah.
0: There's a big lot sweeping across the country, seemingly.
1: With a bit of luck, we'll get some of it, eh?
0: Well, yeah, the garden would like that.
1: Yeah, it would.
0: Because it's growing quite well at the moment.
1: Going good. What have you got for the eye opening today?
0: Well, I have a request this morning.
1: We do requests now.
0: I was at a function yesterday and chatting to an acquaintance, mm-hmm. and he said, "You've got to play this song."
1: Oh, you've got to play it.
0: I've got to play it. Well, and he is a reasonably regular listener, although he's not a local.
1: Okay.
0: From down Albury way, actually.
1: Gee, that's all right.
0: And he suggested this song.
1: Right.
0: So, if you don't like it, listen, you can blame Gaz.
1: Yeah, exactly. And we'll give you his phone number and his
0: you
1: can email.
0: Send all your complaints to
1: straight
0: him.
1: After the song.
0: It's a band called the Motion City Soundtrack.
1: Right.
0: And the song's called Everything Is All Right. So it's a nice positive tune.
1: Good. Yeah, we can't miss that.
0: No. Let's go with it.
1: Okay.
0: Oh, be good if I turned it on. That'd help.

0: That was Motion City soundtrack there with Everything Is All Right.
1: It doesn't seem to be
0: not a bad little
1: song.
0: Boppy song.
1: No, not bad at all, eh?
0: Hmm.
1: Absolutely. Better than the one we played last week, wasn't it?
0: What did we play last week?
1: We played Joe Dolce.
0: Oh, no, that was a good song.
1: Oh, of course that's it was, right. Yeah, I know.
0: Shut up your face. Shut up your face, Dave.
1: Oh, sorry, wait. I haven't said a word yet.
0: Should we get straight into the golf?
1: Oh, we should.
0: We got some golf results from last week.
1: Yes.
0: I'll sort of make them up on the fly as I go.
1: Oh, okay.
0: If we go back to last Saturday.
1: Yeah? Saturday, yeah.
0: We haven't covered them, have we?
1: Not yet, no. We were still
0: that
1: here.
0: That was the four-person Ambrose, the KLN Building Group, Yass Open, four-person Ambrose. Yes, take a breath after that one. The top net scores, winners were Michael Coggan, Graham Wilson, Willa Sears and Matt Sears with a 55.4 net. Now, the four-person Ambrose, I think we explained that format.
1: You did. You explained
0: last week.
1: It. You did give
0: and
1: us
0: I,
1: an idea.
0: I hope I was close to correct. Basically, everyone gets a shot and you take the best one from each one until you get there. And so, as I said, you have some fairly low scores. As 54 and a half is a pretty good score.
1: It's a pretty damn good score.
0: And your total handicap is based on everybody's handicap dropped into some formula to come up with a handicap. So Peter Timmer was actually...
1: I've heard that, Blake.
0: He was trying to recruit somebody, I believe, with a reasonably high handicap to help with the handicap figures of his team. It's a ploy, seemingly, sometimes.
1: No
0: used.
1: Names mentioned, of course.
0: No, no. And I wasn't suggesting there was any skullduggery going on here or anything.
1: No. Untowardness.
0: But just for interest, Peter's team came third.
1: Ooh, okay.
0: And I note that he did find a reasonably high handicap at Max Hands.
1: Okay.
0: With 42, handicap 42, to join his team. So the strategy sort of worked. They got third. Second was Jared Caron, Chris Bradley, Denver Field and Robert Field with a 54.625. And they had the same score as Peter's team, which was Peter, Max Hands, Ben Stapleton and Chris Jamieson. So that must have been on a count back that they got third.
1: Mm.
0: So strategy nearly worked there, Peter, but not quite.
1: Not quite. Almost there, but not quite.
0: Scores are very close, of course. Only, 0.125 in it. Then back to fourth was Craig Irwin, Kirk Davis, Billy Field and David Field with a 55.5. And they were at one on a count back from, Michael Patterson, Ryan Ings, Mark Holt and Mitch Grange also on 55.5 in fifth place. So there was a fair few out there. What have we got? 22 groups of four. So
1: geez, that's not bad.
0: That's not bad numbers. No. 88 players out there. So for the day, good numbers for that comp last Saturday. Then it was a Sunday, just a Stableford on Sunday with how many in the 18 players went out on Sunday. Logan Blundell brought home the Chockies with 36.
1: Good.
0: Played to his par. He's off a handicap of 5, Logan. Chris Blundell came second with 34. Ahead on a count back from Lachlan Kemp, also with 34. Couple back from that. The next best was 33. Graham Fleming, Ben Stapleton and Thomas O'Doherty all got 33s to come 4th, 5th and 6th, respectively, last Sunday. In the shop comp last week, last Tuesday, the shop comp, head of the table shared, although Peter probably got there on a count back by the look of it, Peter Timmer.
1: Gee.
0: Took out the shop comp from David O'Brien, both with 40 points. It was a good day out for
1: them.
0: That's
1: not a bad day out on the golf course.
0: Stephen Thomas came in third with 38, and Jeff Frost, our very own El Presidente,
1: yeah.
0: He had a nice day out with 37 to come fourth. So that was the shop comp on Tuesday. And in that we had 15 scores in that one on Tuesday.
1: Good thing.
0: And now the midweek, the Ann Walker Shield. We'll do the ladies.
1: Yep.
0: It was a qualifying round for the Ann Walker Shield. And in overall scores, Raylene Hall had 71.
1: Yes.
0: Heather Kane with 72 from Fiona Vickery, also with 72 in fourth place. Janelle Chapman, 73, and Judy Martin with 73 as well. If we look at the grades in the A grade, Raylene, of course, was with the 71 from Heather Kane. Heather Kane, 72, Fiona Vickery, 72, Sonia Davis, 74, Trudy Payne, 74, Helen Curtis, 76, Shirley Sheedy, 77, Sarah Houston with 77 as well, and Trong Nguyen rounded out the A grade with 78. And in the B grade, we had Janelle Chapman there taking that one out from Judy Martin on account back, 73 each. 74 for Jackie Merriman, 76 for Kathy Gray, Sue Stanford, 77, Patricia Wells, 77, Judy Brace, 80, and Karina Lockwood, 80. That was the Ann Walker Shield qualifying round on Wednesday last week.
1: All good scores, you know.
0: Yeah, not bad.
1: Not
0: actually.
1: Bad at all,
0: not
1: you
0: bad.
1: Know.
0: I'd be happy.
1: So would I.
0: With any of those.
1: Well, so would I.
0: And I'm just trying
1: That's
0: to
1: for
0: sort
1: nine holes,
0: out the midweek.
1: Yep.
0: Midweek on, there was a great, on the back nine, I'm thinking that might be the winning score for the week. I'm trying to find a bigger one, but it's looking like that one might be the one to take it out. Can't find a bigger one there.
1: Right.
0: Because the way the scores are on my little app here, I can't sort of work it out immediately, but I'm going to guess the midweek was won by Heather Kane.
1: Good thing, right.
0: Last Friday she put in a blinder, 21, on the back nine.
1: Geez, that's fantastic, isn't it?
0: For Heather there, great score. She looks like top of the table to me with 21. I think the closest to that I've seen is, well, it might have been an 18 on, no, 17, in fact. Unless there was another one hiding in here. No, there was an 18.
1: Yep.
0: Anne McIntosh got an 18 on wherever it was. Must have been Thursday. So, yeah.
1: Terrific.
0: Congratulations there.
1: Yeah.
0: That's our results as I see them.
1: Mm-hmm.
0: And today it's a Stableford.
1: Yeah, what's a Super Six? Single Stableford Super Six Day.
0: Super Six Day.
1: Not sure.
0: I'm not sure about that.
1: That's
0: one,
1: right.
0: Dave.
1: Okay.
0: Maybe they've got.
1: I don't know. Anyway, that's.
0: Maybe they picked six holes or something that they might have a little comp
1: could
0: on.
1: Be too,
0: might
1: could be, too. Could be.
0: Pick six holes, and if you do well on those six, or whoever does the best on those six, I don't know.
1: It could be, yeah. Tomorrow's the single Stableford event.
0: Yep.
1: Tuesday's the shop comp. Yeah. And
0: yes.
1: Then next Saturday is the Bendigo Bank. Here we go, Handy Skins, Stableford first round qualifier.
0: Oh, yeah, that was a big one last year.
1: Oh, yeah.
0: The Skins event.
1: So that's going to be big next Saturday.
0: Yeah, I think your best three of four qualifying events or something.
1: Good
0: to
1: memory.
0: Get to the finals.
1: Good
0: and then
1: memory.
0: You play a Skins comp, basically.
1: That's next Saturday.
0: Yeah.
1: And then next Sunday's the Stableford.
0: Right.
1: So, yeah.
0: Well, there'll be a few going out for that one, I'd suggest.
1: It's going to be a big couple of weeks.
0: It was a popular event, that one. Runs over it's about a month, isn't it?
1: Yeah, there's a bit of time involved, isn't it?
0: Yeah.
1: So that's next Saturday.
0: Get your registrations in for that one, I'd suggest.
1: Exactly.
0: Because that was a very popular. And there's a good chance in the Skins you could pick up some dollars.
1: Money, cash. Yeah,
0: cash money
1: stuff,
0: on the awards there. Mm. And, And the pot can build quite substantially along the way as well, if the holes get squared.
1: It can be quite lucrative, can't it?
0: Yeah. I didn't get to. I was going to go and see that one last year, but I had something else on.
1: Well, you had
0: Hopefully
1: many
0: I can,
1: things on.
0: I'll find out when the final is and try and keep that free.
1: You had many things on, I can remember.
0: Well, that would be a good event to go along and watch, even if you're not competing in it, because I probably won't be doing that. But good luck to all of those who are going out to establish a couple of good rounds. I think the top, is it the top four? Only the top four, basically, of the qualifying rounds gets
1: and
0: the
1: was
0: spot.
1: A, from memory last year, it was a bit of a scramble. There was some interesting...
0: Some late money, yeah.
1: And some interesting names and some interesting
0: Yes, as to actually
1: games.
0: Getting into it, yes. Yeah. But last qualifying round was quite a, an interesting one there for people, a few close to making it. Yeah. So, yeah, pretty exciting build-up to it.
1: Good stuff.
0: So it's good to see that one back again and the sponsorship there from the Bendigo Bank again.
1: Yeah, they're a good sponsor, aren't
0: they? Which has been good for the golf club. And, of course, the golf club's been good for us as well, Dave. Because they sponsor
1: they
0: our
1: show.
0: They
1: look after us. Yeah, they do, don't they? Yeah.
0: Without them, well, we'd probably still be here, but...
1: but
0: It's nice to have them on board. Nice to have a sponsor on board for
1: it's
0: the
1: It's a great
0: show.
1: Thing. It's a golf club is doing well, isn't it?
0: It's going well. I haven't been to the... Have you been to the new restaurant?
1: Not yet.
0: Sample the new
1: not
0: restaurant.
1: Not yet, but
0: there,
1: I've heard only good things. Good stuff,
0: good.
1: Apparently. So
0: I haven't been up there myself either. Well, I've been to the club, but not to actually dine there yet, but I will...
1: Oh, that's on the list.
0: Point of doing that. Yeah. On my list of things to do.
1: Yeah, it is too. Mine too. Yeah, we'll try the new caterers and see how they're going.
0: Yeah.
1: Very good.
0: Okay, well, I'm just trying to cue up a tune here, Dave.
1: Okay, let's
0: I reckon
1: do
0: it might
1: that,
0: be
1: mate.
0: Time for some music from... Now, here's a band that people may not know too well.
1: Okay. The Rolling Stones?
0: No.
1: No?
0: No, I'm actually going a little obscure this time. Okay. The Alex Harvey Band.
1: Is there an Alex Harvey in it?
0: There was. He's no longer with us.
1: He passed off, did he?
0: He passed on. I believe. But, their full name is the Sensational Alex Harvey Band, so they don't put tickets on themselves or anything.
1: They better be good.
0: Well, this is a track called the Buffs Bar Blues. See what you think.
1: Righto, we go.
0: They're going to play.

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1: And we're your proud owners of Priceline Pharmacy Yass.
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6: And we are back after that little tune from the sensational Alex Harvey band, the Buffs Bar Blues.
7: Tops. Right? Yeah, not too bad, yeah.
6: Not too bad.
7: No, going all right.
6: And we're joined in the studio by our AFL correspondent.
8: One word for it.
6: Janine.
7: Yeah, good morning. She's not on. Say something again.
8: Good morning,
7: Janine. There she goes. There we are. There we go.
6: I'll get there, Dave. Come on.
7: It's all right, mate. No,
8: it's only early.
6: I've got to twiddle the buttons here. And, you know, I'm not very good at it.
7: Yes, you are. You are great at it. It just sounds like she's in the same room as us.
6: Almost, doesn't it?
8: Yeah. Very impressive.
6: You could imagine she's sitting right here in a chair.
8: In a modern technology.
7: In a fancy chair too, don't worry. Not just an ordinary chair.
6: She's got the fancy chair.
7: Yeah. Plugged into the wall.
8: Yeah. I don't think they want me to stay long today.
6: And if there's anything bad said,
8: eject.
7: Well, what about last week?
8: Tale
7: of two cities, wasn't it?
8: Yeah, but what a cracking round of footy.
7: Game of football.
8: It was a great game of footy.
7: Both games were good games of football.
8: Yeah.
6: It started was tense with the and ladies. In the men's game.
8: There wasn't much in that.
6: It was
8: 2 points
6: struggle.
8: On the scoreboard.
6: Well, that's right, 2 points.
8: I don't think there was much left anywhere.
6: It was a hell of a struggle.
8: Yep.
6: Both teams were working very hard. Yep. Under lights,
8: yep.
6: Which was spectacular. Huge crowd.
8: Yeah, it's great, isn't it?
6: Oh.
7: Yep.
8: Got to love a night game of footy in, yes.
6: Oh, mate, they come out to see it. And you know, the place was just, there were cars everywhere, people everywhere. I think the canteen sold out by the first quarter.
8: It was certainly a good result for the canteen, that's for sure.
7: Absolutely.
8: And so, like the women, the scoreboard wasn't reflective of the game that they played.
6: No.
8: They certainly made it down their end to be in scoring position, just didn't convert, which is unfortunate, but it's all learning and all getting to where they need to be. So I think, and ANU are a hot side.
6: Oh, they are. Definitely well-drilled team in the women's comp. So, the final result there, ANU in the women's game, 8-5, 53-1, 3-9 for the Roos.
8: Yeah.
6: So, look, they were up against a pretty well-organised side. Very fit. Fast. And I tell you what, the teams looked great, both the men's and women's. The Indigenous jerseys for both sides looked fantastic.
8: Yeah, no, they did.
6: They turned out well.
8: Joshua Bell did a great job with the design for that this year. So credit to him. So, but yeah, with the smoking ceremony and the welcome to country, it was just a really
6: great
8: good night.
6: And the weather actually was pretty well perfect.
7: It got warmer as the night got on, didn't it? What's the go of that, eh?
6: Yeah. We thought at one point there that the fog was going to roll in, but it didn't stay clear.
7: No. Footy's a good thing.
6: It was really good.
7: I love it.
6: And the ground was looking in great
8: condition. Council have done a great job getting that done this season.
6: Yeah.
8: We all whinged because it was like we weren't allowed on it, but end results there and, they've done a great job.
6: Plenty of grass on it and I think they've sort of killed off a bit of the kaikuyu there and got some proper grass out there in parts.
7: Good,
6: hopefully it will take really strangle that other weed. And we might have a great, nice grass, green place for the winter.
8: That's it. You never
6: know. Instead of browning off like it does.
7: Mm. There's a game there this morning, Janine, isn't there?
8: There is, yeah. The women play, I think, Googong. Kick off at 10 o'clock.
6: Yeah. That's close because I only played Googong not that long ago.
8: Oh, it's a really weird setup.
6: And having them here as a standalone game as well is a bit strange.
8: Yeah.
6: I don't know what's going on with the draw.
8: I'm not sure either, but...
6: I mean, I get it. Goulburn doesn't have a women's side,
8: but I think
6: Googong have got two men's sides.
8: Yeah, they're either on a bye or forfeit or something.
6: Maybe they're playing
8: Belconnen,
6: yeah,
8: I think.
6: Yeah, potentially.
8: And that's what's going on there. But anyway, I'll be at Yass doing the women.
6: And then you'll be tearing off up the highway,
8: to Goulburn to strap them in. So busy day.
6: Busy day.
8: Need to split me in two. Need a dual personality. Or maybe I've already got one.
7: Say nothing, Wade. Say nothing.
6: No, I'm not going there.
8: Yeah, just don't go
6: bite.
8: There.
6: I won't bite on that one. I did read the coach's match report. Match review and match report.
7: Oh, yes.
6: The Roos are suffering a hell of a lot early in the season with injuries at the moment.
8: And first time in a long time. We're sort of a bit like shell-shocked at themselves. So
6: it's like there's not even walking wounded in some cases. There are wounded all over the place.
8: Yeah,
6: it's
8: absolutely.
6: Like a triage centre in an emergency room.
7: Really?
6: You know?
7: That bad, is it?
8: Yeah, no.
6: Well, I think there was another three were out lost last weekend.
7: Good Lord, no.
8: Yep. So
6: to injury? Not trivial injuries,
8: just little ones. Jovan May had a head clash and broke his jaw in two places, so he's out for 12
6: weeks. He's pretty much gone for the season.
8: Yeah. Callum Thomas tore his hammy, and so he's out for a month, I think they've told him. And Will Minnall also copped a head knock and got delayed
6: concussion,
8: so he's out for at
7: least... So there's a concussion protocol too?
8: Absolutely. Yeah.
7: What's that? How long do they stay out?
8: Well, it's a minimum of 11 days.
7: 11 days, okay.
8: So that effectively rules him out of this week. We've got a bye next week, so he'll be due to come back. But, you know, again, you've got to do your due diligence and go through your return to training.
7: Of course you do,
8: Let alone return to play.
7: And I think it's a good thing.
8: Yeah.
7: I think it's a good thing.
6: Definitely.
8: Yeah. So, we might only be a two-team club, but there's still protocols and rules that you have to adhere to.
7: Right.
6: You've got to look after the players, especially at this level. I mean, I think even more so at this level. These professionals who get an income when they're injured. If they're injured, they're relying on that affects their jobs and all the rest of their livelihood. So you've got to look after them as much as you can.
7: So we've got replacements for those today, Janine?
8: Well... Funnily enough.
7: No. I mean, yes.
8: There's another Willisdorf.
6: Shiloh.
8: Shiloh Willisdorf.
6: So that'll make, is it eight?
8: I think eight.
6: Eight Willisdorfs have played
7: big family.
6: With the Yass Roos over its lifetime.
8: Time, yeah.
6: And that's a pretty incredible record. Yeah. I've eight.
8: Brothers
6: from the same family. Yep. Oh, and dad.
8: And dad, yeah.
6: play for the team. That's in there mind-blowing, only, what, 20, isn't it?
7: That's mind-blowing.
6: 23, 22 yeah, year, 23 year years, yeah. history.
8: Yep.
6: We've had eight from the same family bloke.
7: Yeah. Good Lord now.
8: But yeah,
6: so
7: he's an in today.
8: He's an in.
6: He's an in.
8: Our outs are Toby Serafin. He's out this week. Right. Just family commitments. Jared Forlong's still out for another 1 or 2 weeks. Ryan Ulrich is also out for another 1 or 2 weeks with his ankle. Will with concussion. Sammy Williams is still nursing a hamstring, so he'll be out for another couple of weeks as well. Cal with hamstring. Angus Chiswell broke his thumb in, is that round one?
6: Round one. Yeah.
8: So Chizzy's got another 7 weeks, but he's doing well. Jib May with his
6: jaw.
8: With his
6: he'll
8: jaw,
6: be out
8: so
6: for
8: he'll be,
6: pretty
8: said, 12,
6: much.
8: 12
6: maybe
8: weeks.
6: Get back for finals, yeah. potentially, but pretty so much gone for the season. Yeah.
8: It's a big injury list.
7: Gee, it is, isn't it?
6: Yeah.
7: Hey?
6: And not some, and there are a lot of key players like Ryan Ulrich. We're going to miss him out there.
8: Yeah,
6: we're keen to see him back on the field.
8: Yeah.
6: Yeah, it's just been a terrible start.
8: Yeah.
6: On the injury.
8: So as I said, we I don't think we've had a start like this.
6: I can't remember one. No, definitely not.
7: That's terrible, isn't it?
8: Yeah. Ryan Forlong's back this week.
6: Well, that's a big good in.
7: Yeah, that's definitely a good in. That's a real good in, actually.
8: Yes.
6: I assume he's playing in the centre, is he? Ryan?
8: I'm not sure. Are they throwing
6: or
8: Ryan?
6: Or on
8: today?
6: Ball. Might be on ball.
7: Yeah, and we're going to Goulburn today to play the Swans, are we?
6: Yeah, I tell you what.
7: Could be an interesting game.
6: It could be a very interesting
7: Swans
6: game.
7: Swans haven't won
6: I'd
7: many
6: say.
7: Games so far. They've been a bit...
6: Oh, Murray Ali is back
8: Murray
6: in.
8: Murray Ali is also back in.
6: Oh, yeah, good. He's a good in too.
7: Yeah.
6: Yeah. I saw he was on the list.
8: Yeah, Pete Collins is also back this week.
7: Good
6: and,
7: stuff.
6: And Dom Johns.
8: Yeah, Dom Johns
6: out there again.
8: Yeah, he played last week. And Macaulay Harvey.
6: Yeah.
8: Also played last week. Is Macca in this week?
6: I think he is too. Yeah.
8: Yeah, he is.
6: So a few of the veterans, should we call them?
8: Stalwarts.
6: Legends, stalwarts. Think of a good name for the older players that will be on the bench.
8: Yeah, it's good to have those
6: very
8: blokes
6: welcome,
8: back around.
6: Welcome additions, anyway.
8: Yeah, absolutely.
6: Given our hospital side of things.
8: Yeah. And I did speak to Dom at training on Thursday night just to see how he pulled up after the previous
6: game,
8: seeing he hadn't played since his injury.
6: And he wasn't training either.
8: No, he pulled right off the bench. Yeah, he'd trained the Thursday before, played the Saturday night, and then he's trained again this Thursday night. So... but no, he said he's pulled up well. No drama at all.
7: That's a good thing.
8: That is a good thing.
7: That's a good thing.
6: Yes, because he had a fairly serious injury last year.
8: Yeah.
6: Which sort of, I don't know whether it forced his retirement, but I think he decided maybe that's time.
8: Yeah.
6: So it's good that he can come back and still feel all right about it.
8: Yeah, exactly.
6: And not be suffering too much.
8: Yeah. Nice to have him out of retirement.
7: It is, isn't it? So it all begins at 10 o'clock this morning, or it begins earlier for you.
8: Yeah, I'll leave here and head there.
7: Wow.
8: So
7: it's a fair distance too.
8: It is. Yeah, across the highway.
6: Long
8: I don't know if I'm going
6: to cope. From here.
8: Yeah. I don't know
6: you
8: if
6: could
8: I'll
6: have
8: cope.
6: Parked the car down there this run morning up. And walked up, Janine.
8: We'll wake up to yourself, mate.
7: Yeah, steady on, old man.
8: Getting a bit carried away there, mate.
6: Sorry, though. Yes,
8: it's only early.
6: And then, as you say, the Roos will be taking on Goulburn, in Goulburn, Woodhue Park, this afternoon at 2 o'clock.
8: Yeah.
6: The other game I should mention from our local teams, the Eagles last week had another, well, not as big a win as they normally have, but still a fairly comfortable win over ANU last week. They played their game at Murrumbateman.
8: At Murrumbateman,
6: 12-12-84 to ANU 4-5-29. And I didn't mention the scores for the Roos. It was ANU 4-12-36, winning the game over the Roos 5-4-34. Our kicking was a lot better than theirs.
8: Yeah.
6: I think had they been not under, and I'm going to put it down to sheer pressure. That their 4-12
8: may have been different.
6: Almost cost them the game.
8: Yep.
6: But, yeah, had they been a little straighter, it might have been probably a little bit more of a gap on the scoreboard. But
8: yeah.
6: Still, it was a great game.
8: Yeah.
6: And I think for all the crowd that was there. If there's another night game, I'm sure we'll pull another good crowd because we certainly put on a good
7: spectacle.
6: There
7: is, isn't there?
8: I think we've got three in for the season, so I've got another two.
6: Yeah, when's the next one?
7: 20th of June.
8: 20th of June.
7: Mm.
6: Could be a little colder for that one.
7: Awesome, yeah.
6: It could be a little colder,
7: Awesome.
6: Frost might be settling by
8: That could be also our can assist round.
7: Yeah.
6: Ah, right.
8: Yeah.
6: Well, that'll get a good crowd as well.
7: My word. And don't they do a great job, mate?
8: Absolutely.
7: My God, they do a great job.
8: They do a fantastic job.
7: They're remarkable, those people.
6: The annual charity match.
7: Yeah.
6: All right. Should we get in some AFL or should I play a tune
8: That? Much to your surprise, I was just going to say today's game for Murrumbateman should be an absolute cracker. Against Cootamundra,
6: At Cootamundra, yes.
8: Yeah, so I'll be looking forward to hearing
7: the
8: results.
7: You're not going to that, are you, as well?
8: No. I really can't go three ways.
6: Well, can't be too bad. That one's at 2 o'clock as well this afternoon.
8: So I do look forward to the result of that one.
6: Yeah, that will be good because this is the first time they'll have seen each other because they were in different grades last year.
8: Yeah.
7: And they've been going all right, Cootamundra. The Blues have been going okay.
8: I think they're unbeaten as well.
7: Yeah.
8: I read in the news page.
6: Okay, so this could be a top of the table clash in the Div 2.
8: Because I was reading Cooter's write up, and I think they have, there's three. I can't remember who the third one is in that's also undefeated at the moment. But so definitely a top of the table clash for these guys. So it shall
6: could
8: be
6: a test for Murrumbateman.
8: Could be a test for Murrumbateman. They certainly
6: especially on the road out to Cooter. It's a fairly unfriendly crowd out there.
8: Absolutely.
6: A tiny travelling team.
8: Yeah, and as I said to Andy Ingold last night, Cooter at home are always tough.
6: They are. Yeah. Not a bad ground that they've got there. Can get a bit damp, but there's no rain around, so should be in good condition.
7: Yeah,
6: but that's
7: going
6: to be. We look forward with interest to the scores on that one.
8: Yeah.
6: Let's see what comes out next week. So, yeah, tough one maybe for the Eagles today out at Cootamundra. As you say, first time they've faced them for a couple of seasons because they were in different divisions and Cooter dropped back to Div 2 this year. So they could be a force to be reckoned with in that division.
8: Could be.
6: Hmm. Yes, well pointed out, Janine. I'm going to play a tune and then we will come back and have a... We've got a bit of time. We can fit in a little bit of look at the AFL side of things after we hear some Johnny Johnson on the blues piano with a bit of Cow Cow Blues.

0: you like classical music? Well, why not tune in every Wednesday from 9 a.m. till 12 noon with me, John, and I'll play Classic Yass Valley, some of the great composers and some of the not so well known. That's 9 a.m. till 12 noon on Yass FM, your voice in the valley.
1: All right, that was Johnny Johnson there,
2: Cow Cow Blues.
1: And this is Talking Sport with Wade, Dave and Janine still in the chair, and we're talking AFL at the moment.
3: Yes, we are. Big thing this week.
1: The big news this week is the coach of the Carlton team has finally decided that he's had enough, or he's run out of ideas or whatever. Can't make the team perform, so I'll go somewhere else.
3: Yeah.
1: I don't know. I suppose he got in first.
4: I think so.
3: Yeah. I mean, it's a wise man that does that.
1: Well, the writing was on the wall
3: before he gets kicked.
1: Although the club had said leading into this season that they were going to let him, they were having him till he ran out his contract. And to be honest, they didn't look at this stage like they were about to line him up and fire him. Although maybe he knew something that we didn't.
4: And how often do you hear that? Oh, well, you know, we'll let him ride, and then next week they're gone.
3: They say the board says we have.
1: Our full support.
3: That means you're gone, doesn't it, eh? Yeah. You can usually go and pack your locker then.
1: That's it. You can tell him you're gone in the next week.
3: we give him his full support, You
1: go full straight support out. To go somewhere else.
3: Yeah. Pack your bags and head away, You can see through that, can't you?
1: Yeah. But he avoided that by deciding that maybe it was time he stepped down. Now, that normally means that Carlton should win this week.
3: Yeah, who are they playing?
1: Usually when the coach gets sacked or leaves under a cloud, the team goes on to win. I mean, look at the Sea Eagles
3: Manly, yeah.
1: Mate, they've been on fire ever since they got sacked Seabold.
3: Yeah.
1: I don't know whether that's because of foreign magic or I reckon it must be. He must have something. Or the team just responds better to
3: him. I'm not sure.
1: We're talking AFL. So Carlton are actually going to be playing. Oh, God.
3: He's only just worked it out.
1: We play the Western Bulldogs, so.
3: Yeah. Okay.
4: Might need more than an interim coach.

0: future.
1: Yeah, potentially. although, look, there's a long gap between 9th and 16th, so could be a struggle.
2: We'll see how they do it. Yeah, see what happens.
1: Could be a struggle.
2: Good couple of games already been played.
1: We have had a couple of crackers already.
2: Great to see Geelong win on Thursday night. That's payback, isn't it?
1: Well, yes.
2: It's taken them a while, but that's payback for them, isn't it?
1: It was a fairly comprehensive victory over Brisbane.
2: Yeah.
1: In Brisbane too, which wouldn't have gone down
2: all the footies up in Brisbane this weekend, isn't it?
1: Well, there's a lot going on.
2: Rugby league and...
1: The other one that I watched, now I was channel flicking again last night trying to track the two codes, and I saw the score initially and Collingwood were fairly comfortably leading this game, certainly a quarter time.
2: Yep.
1: But to my pleasant surprise later on...
2: They got done.
1: Yeah, yeah, yeah. And in I did watch the last quarter, pretty much all of it, and a fairly exciting finish it was too. There was only about a goal in it or less.
2: Yeah.
1: So, yes, a nice win by a goal effectively to Sydney. 81-75 was the final. And I couldn't have seen it happen to a nicer team.
0: I just wanted to ask, so... Corinne didn't let you put up your three or four screens, so you didn't have to...
1: No, I haven't.
0: You're still working on that?
1: Haven't got far with that project.
2: Have you actually
0: just
2: asked?
0: Just to check.
1: Not really,
2: You
1: no.
2: haven't actually asked?
1: No, and I don't know whether she was listening last week, so she may not even know.
0: Oh, well, she does now.
2: What was that again, Janine?
1: She could be... No, she's probably busy. She's probably not listening this morning.
2: I'll send her a text.
1: I'm just thinking I'll have to maybe... I don't know if I've got enough room for four screens of the size that I have now. I'd like to reduce it down and put
2: You can have an outdoors one. You can have an outdoors one.
0: Like it's cold in winter.
1: My neighbour has one.
2: Well, there you go.
1: An outdoor telly.
2: Do they?
1: Yes.
2: Good Lord, man. Is there such a thing? Okay, right. Yeah. Okay.
0: Don't you have one, Dave?
2: Not at the moment, mate. No. We can't afford the electricity.
1: I don't have one either. Because really... I don't really watch a lot of telly outdoors.
0: Fair enough.
2: So you've got an outdoor?
0: I do. I'm a little bit fancy like that.
1: See,
2: fancy,
1: it's not as weird as you think. Right. I know quite a few people that
2: I
1: have
2: said
1: an
2: it
1: outdoor
2: in jest.
1: Telly. Yeah, if you've got a nice big al fresco area.
2: Who's he? Who's al fresco?
1: He's a mate of Al Wishman.
2: Al's farm fresh.
1: Yeah. Now, speaking of Al, I must put in.
2: Now you may feel this is a good time.
1: I've reminded
2: to do
1: myself
2: this.
1: I say that.
2: Do this right now. Yeah.
1: Must put in a quick plug for the Bowning Community Working Bee.
2: Al's organising that, isn't he?
1: Well, he's part of it.
2: Yeah.
1: It's on tomorrow, out at the Bowning Community Hall, from 10 a.m.
2: See how we work things
1: tomorrow.
2: In here.
1: See, I get everything. Isn't that clever?
2: Started off
1: Sometimes I amaze myself.
2: Sometimes you amaze us too.
1: Anyway, if you're anyone around the area, want to help out, many hands make light work, get over to the Bowning Community Hall tomorrow.
2: What time's the 10 start?
1: 10 a.m.
2: 10 a.m.
1: 10 a.m.
2: Right.
1: For a working bee. I don't know what they're going to be working on, but bring your working gear and pitch in. I think it's all part of some prep for the upcoming 100th, the centenary celebrations of the Bowning Community Hall, which is not too far away as well, so look out for that. But anyway, working bee tomorrow, 10 a.m. out of Bowning.
2: Yeah,
1: anyway,
2: that all
1: back
2: come
1: to
2: about?
1: The footy.
2: How'd that all come about?
1: I don't know, Al.
0: I asked about his telly.
2: Ah, yes.
1: Yeah, that's it. And we were talking about al fresco areas.
2: That's right.
1: With the outdoor telly, so that you can watch the footy while you're outdoors having a barbecue.
2: Yeah, I've been left behind. Not to worry.
1: Well, see, the only problem with that is you'd want an area that I would think that's fairly well weather protected. Mm. Could still be outdoors, but... I don't think I want my telly getting rain on it.
2: No.
1: Probably not good for the telly.
2: Probably not.
0: It'd be a bit hard to watch, too.
1: And a bit hard to watch with this rain splatter on. Yeah. You'd have to get the squeegee out and keep the screen clean.
2: Do get them, the wipers for it.
1: Could put install wipers. Yeah. That's a cruel idea, though.
0: Yeah. It's time I went.
2: I think it's time you went, isn't it? No.
1: Put some wipers on the telly. No, we were talking AFL, so we better get in and do some...
2: We've got a couple of minutes.
1: Important tipping. Oh, and the other last night's score too. There was a Port Adelaide Gold Coast game. Your team won, Dave.
2: Absolutely, mate. I was waiting for you to tell me that. Yeah.
1: You thought I'd forgot.
2: That's okay. That's all right. Okay. They did well, too.
1: They did.
2: I thought so. Yeah,
1: yeah, well, 98-73, a fairly good win.
2: Yeah.
1: Over Port Adelaide.
2: I got me money on the Suns this year, mate.
1: Money's on the Suns. Yeah. Well, they're up to fourth place on the ladder, yeah. So they're looking pretty good.
2: No, going well.
1: Other games coming up, Adelaide versus North Melbourne.
2: Are we making selections?
1: Yeah, if you want. Throw in a selection. Not that it'll mean much. I do have, what's his name? Chris's selections.
2: Yeah.
1: He sent them through to me, if I can find them. Quickly, while
2: we're
1: talking.
2: Who do you think?
0: Where is it at?
1: Which road? Adelaide.
0: Adelaide.
2: Yeah. It's either Adelaide or...
1: Oh, it's Adelaide. Yeah. It's at Adelaide, by the look of it.
2: Yeah.
0: Yeah, I think I'll go Adelaide.
1: Adelaide over North Melbourne?
0: Yep.
1: Potentially. There he is.
2: Yep.
1: The expert, Chris, has gone for the Crows.
2: Yes.
1: So he's gone for Adelaide. Melbourne Hawthorn at the MCG.
2: Quiet, isn't it?
1: Oh, that's put him...
2: It's very
1: put
2: quiet out here.
1: A lot of thinking. Oh, should I play some thinking music?
2: Have you got any thinking music handy?
1: I'm trying to find them. Where's Melbourne? they're not here. Oh, it's because they're using their... It's Indigenous round.
2: Yeah, so they're using...
1: So they're called NAM.
2: Yeah.
1: Yes. Trying to recognise them by their little symbol. So they're in seventh place and they're playing...
2: Hawthorn?
1: The Hawks, who are up in fifth place. Hawks are going pretty well at the moment.
0: Hawks are going pretty well. Yeah. I think I might take them
1: to... I'd have to go the Hawks probably.
2: Me
1: in
2: too.
1: That one. Even though there's not a lot between them, but they are looking pretty good.
2: Me too.
1: We have then the Bulldogs and Carlton.
2: Yeah, we've already sort of had a bit of a word tonight, haven't we? Mm. Yeah.
1: Well, look, even Chris has gone for the Bulldogs. He is a Carlton
2: anyone
1: supporter.
2: Anyone game so. Here to go for Carlton?
1: Anyone game to go for Carlton?
2: Yeah.
1: Oh, jeez.
2: It's quiet again, isn't it?
1: No. I can't. Sorry.
2: All right.
1: And I'm not... I think the way the coach thing went this time, I don't know whether it will be inspired... for the team, because he left by himself. He wasn't booted.
2: No.
0: Yeah.
1: He sort of, I'm going to get out of here now. It's almost like, I'm not going to, a rat deserting the sinking ship.
0: Yeah.
1: And I think the ship's still sinking.
2: Yeah.
1: So.
2: Oh, well.
0: Hope they're not. Hope they're on the incline.
2: Yeah, I do too.
1: Somebody's got to plug the leaks, I think.
2: Yeah. All right.
1: And putting an interim coach in or dragging someone off the assistant bench and say, here, it's yours. I don't think it's going to work this time.
2: Sometimes it does. Sometimes it doesn't. Yeah,
1: we'll see. Anyway, Essendon and Fremantle.
2: Fremantle.
1: Well, we love Fremantle.
0: Yeah,
1: so
0: I'm going to go the Bombers. Just mix it up a bit.
1: Brave.
2: Okay.
0: Yep.
2: Wow.
1: We've got two more. Quick, we're over its time, but it doesn't matter. We put the news on, so.
2: Okay.
1: Just hold the news for a minute. If you've tuned in for the news, just hang on a minute.
2: Oh, okay.
1: We've got more important things. Let's go to Richmond. Oh, so you have to go for St Kilda, wouldn't
2: you? Yeah, I think so.
1: Richmond couldn't win a chook raffle with all the tickets at the moment.
2: No, pretty much.
1: And sorry, Tanya. It's Richmond fan.
2: Yep.
1: And the West Coast Eagles and GWS. Well, you'd have to go GWS.
2: Oh, absolutely.
0: I'd still go the GWS.
2: Yeah, my team, man, my team.
1: And Chris has gone the Eagles. It's in Western Australia.
2: Yeah.
1: I don't think that will save them. But
2: no.
1: Although, the Giants haven't been that exciting, but...
2: Yeah, a couple more injuries for the Giants, but I think they'll be right. A bit like poor old Yass, isn't it?
1: I can't even struggling to get a side. The West Coast Eagles name in the Indigenous... There's too many letters in it and not enough vowels. No, too many vowels.
0: So not as good as Yarburu is then?
1: No. Walich Marawa. Whatever.
2: Okay.
1: Anyway... It's time for the news.
2: Yep. Thanks again for this morning,
1: Janine. Thank you, Janine.
0: You are welcome.
1: Have a great day at the footy.
2: Yeah.
1: Go the Roos.
0: You got nothing to do. Come on down to O'Connor Park for a 10 o'clock ball up.
1: And get a bacon and egg roll
0: and a coffee.
1: Yeah. And watch some great footy.
2: I'll be there. I'll see you there.
0: Excellent.
2: Okay.
1: And I won't be.
2: Okay.
1: But I will be playing the news right now. It's only a couple of minutes late.
0: Missed it by that much.
1: Catch you next week, potentially, Janine, at this stage. Same time, same bat channel.
0: Look out.
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4: Hello, I'm Kim Cartwright. Neo-Nazis have become a designated hate group under new federal laws. Federal politics reporter Nelson Scott.
5: Earlier this year, the government passed legislation banning hate groups that promote anti-Semitism in response to the Bondi Beach terror attack. Neo-Nazis are the second organisation banned under the laws after Islamic extremists Hizb ut-Tahrir were barred in March. Labor says it made the decision based on ASIO advice. The group has used a number of aliases throughout its history, but is currently known as White Australia. Home Affairs Minister Tony Burke says anyone who joins or supports the neo-Nazis faces up to 15 years in jail.
6: Their views have no place in modern Australia.
5: The opposition has welcomed the neo-Nazis listing as a prohibited group. Nelson Scott, Canberra.
4: Three teenagers will face court charged with a string of break-ins across the New South Wales Central Coast. Donna Sirimana with more.
7: Detectives have laid 39 charges against the trio following a month-long spike in property crime. The boys, one aged 16 and two aged 15, were arrested at a home in Woi Woi yesterday. Police allege they were part of a criminal group that targeted six homes and a local business stretching from Patonga to Kilcare Heights, stealing four cars, handbags and wallets during their sprees. They're facing charges for aggravated break and enter, car theft and being armed with intent to commit an indictable offence. While the 16-year-old was granted bail to appear next month, the two 15-year-olds remain behind bars and will face a children's court today. Donna Sirimana reporting.
4: A North Queensland child sex offender fronted court yesterday after breaching travel reporting obligations. Federal police allege the man fled to Thailand on his yacht without notifying authorities. After being deported, the 57-year-old was arrested at Perth Airport. He now faces a maximum penalty of just 5 years imprisonment. The Victorian branch of the Australian Education Union has reached an in-principle agreement that could settle a pay dispute between teachers and the state government. Teachers will receive a pay rise of between 28 and 32% over the coming 4 years, depending on their roles. The deal is a significant step towards ending the wages standoff, which saw tens of thousands of teachers and staff take part in their first statewide strike in 13 years, starting in March. Also in news, six passengers from a cruise ship struck down by the Hunter virus are quarantining in Perth. The group of five Australians and one New Zealander will undergo further testing at the Bullsbrook facility, where they'll stay for at least 3 weeks. Homicide detectives in Victoria are investigating the discoveries of the bodies of a man and a woman in Werribee after they were called to a welfare check at a Melton close property. And a new technique has been developed which may produce more effective cancer treatments. Researchers at the Australian National University have discovered how living cells communicate. Dr. Steve Lee says his team are already learning new things.
8: What we've discovered is that this technique allows us to almost see two cells holding hands, not physically speaking at hands, but they actually have formed bridges between them.
4: This is Air News. In AFL, Collingwood's 6-point loss to Sydney has been made worse with Oscar Steen potentially ruled out for the remainder of the season with a knee injury. The Magpies were already undermanned after resting number one ruck Darcy Cameron with an ankle injury, leaving the bulk of the duties to Steen. Coach Craig McRae says it's not looking good for his young star ruckman.
9: Unfortunately, early diagnosis is a full reconstruction. We'll, again, have to get scans to confirm all that, but, yeah, that's sad.
4: The final score, 11-15-81 to 10-15-75 in favour of the Swans. In the other match, Gold Coast Suns too good for Port Adelaide, 15-8-98 to 10-13-73. Hopes of an Origin start for Rabbitohs legend Latrell Mitchell have taken a hit in his first game back after suffering a bulging disc. The star centre hobbled off the field early during his side's 32-10 Magic Round loss to the Dolphins. Souths coach Wayne Bennett maintains he should be fine for game one against the Maroons.
10: Yeah, no, he's okay. He's not too bad. 12-day turnaround, I think he'll be right.
4: In rugby, Western Force coach Simon Cron says his playing group made it an easy decision to continue in his role. He's extended his tenure to until the end of 2027.
11: I think for me it's all about who's sitting in the sheds and building that team and where they're at. I take a lot of confidence probably from them more than anything.
4: Australian Independent Radio News.
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14: Your local weather in the Yass Valley for Saturday, May 16. Mostly clear today, getting to 20 degrees. Down to 8 in the morning, then partly cloudy tomorrow, going for 20. Monday, a shower or two and 19. Tuesday, showers and 17. Today, heading for 19 degrees in Canberra, 18 in Goulburn and 20 degrees here in Yass. Now you're up to date with the weather on Yass FM.
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1: That's us.
2: Yeah, that's our motto.
1: Playing the best music and having the most fun.
2: Absolutely.
1: Well, I don't know about you, listener, but we're having fun.
2: Fun.
1: We've got another very special guest in the studio.
2: Yeah, a very informed guest, too.
1: Yes. Paul Barnes.
2: Hey, Paul. Welcome back, mate.
20: Good morning, guys.
2: Yeah, welcome back.
20: Yeah, thanks. Yeah, it's not cricket weather today, but
1: no, definitely not cricket.
2: I was just going to say summer's just around the corner after we finish with winter, aren't we? Yeah. Welcome back to our little establishment, mate. Lovely to see you.
20: Yeah,
2: yeah. And you bring some interesting news too.
1: You do bring some interesting
2: news.
1: Maybe
2: we start with that.
1: I think we should leap straight into that.
2: Yeah, I'm gobsmacked.
1: Sure. Tell us what's going on, Paul, in the world of cricket.
20: Well, obviously everyone's focused on footy season, and
2: it's
20: making the media cycle, but what's not making the media cycle as much is the BBL's making some decisions that, well, Cricket Australia are making some decisions at the moment about whether or not to privatise the BBL. And
2: wow.
20: We're getting pretty close to a decision, really.
2: Mm.
20: So Cricket Australia have been working on this for a couple of years, and they've brought a consulting company in called BCG. They did a big report. And it was quite well considered, and the states have had that report now for a little while. And it's essentially gone to a vote to the six states to say, what do you reckon, should we privatise right now or should we wait a little bit longer? And it's quite divided. There's three states that are for it and three are against. And it's kind of the haves and the have-nots.
1: The three states of the, like two of them at least, have four teams between them, New South Wales and Victoria?
20: Well, the three states that want the cash right now.
1: Yep.
20: Western Australia, Tasmania and Victoria.
2: Mm-hmm.
20: All for slightly different reasons.
1: Yeah.
20: Western Australia have just refurbished the Wacker,
1: mm-hmm.
20: and it looks pretty good now. But they're probably in a bit of debt, so they would mind a bit of a cash injection right now to sort that out. Tasmania have got their own stadium issues down there.
1: Well, they're building that new one.
2: Mm.
1: It wasn't ostensibly being built for cricket, though, was it?
20: Correct. But at some point, they'll need to upgrade Minja Stadium as well, or Belrive Stadium.
1: Yeah.
20: Because the capacity of that is only about sort of 10 to 15.
2: Yeah, 000. Not many people fit
20: it's
2: in there, do they?
20: Stadium, great little boutique stadium, not sort of at BBL standard.
2: Mm-hmm.
20: And then you've got the indoor stadium. Like is cricket going to play there?
1: So, well, yeah, that was the bit of the debate when they were looking at that, because it was built around the AFL's requirement for a new ground.
20: Yep.
1: But
2: you can fit a game of cricket in there, surely, wouldn't you?
1: I think that I don't know whether it was the height of the roof or something, or whether they just hadn't decided to make it a cricket ground.
20: Yeah, and indoor stadiums like Marvel Stadium in Melbourne is not a great place to watch cricket. It's been somewhat successful, but the drop in pitches there have been
1: not great. Yeah.
20: So, and then Victoria is quite curious, but really what's happened now is each of the states kind of need a premier venue and a second venue.
2: Okay.
20: So in Melbourne you've got the Junction Oval, which is not a bad second venue, but it also needs its own refurbishment to make it up to a venue that you could use for potentially BBL. So they need a little bit of investment. Also, the Renegades are a basket case, right? They haven't won any.
2: Good point.
20: Any titles?
1: Yep.
20: Financially they're not going very well. They can't attract good players, whereas over the road the Stars are doing
2: they're going gangbusters well, so. Aren't they? Yeah.
1: And it's always that's a bit of a I don't really understand that. Are they under different managements? If you're saying they're both being run by the state cricket association, surely they're under the same management.
20: No, good question. Yeah, so they are basically run by Cricket Victoria. However, they do have different boards that actually run the teams. So, yeah, great question.
1: The other thing to me, if they do privatise it, just on that exact point that you make, Paul, the successful teams are going to be the ones to bring in the dollars.
20: Yep.
1: No one's going to want to buy someone like the Renegades who, out of this, 11 or 12 seasons or something?
20: Yeah.
1: Have not won a title. It'll be like, well, you'll be the seller, you'll be the fire sale team. Someone will get you cheap.
20: It's a great point.
1: Does that mean they're going to stay the cellar dwellers because there's not the money invested in it?
20: Well, let's just hold that question. I'll come back to it.
1: Yeah.
2: Okay.
20: Because it is a great point. But the other three states are quite interesting for all other different reasons.
1: For not wanting it.
20: Yeah.
1: Or not wanting it now.
20: Not wanting it now, correct, yeah. I think everyone agrees that at some point, the BBL licences have to be privatised because not only does Cricket Australia need cash, but cricket here in Australia needs a lot of cash to attract the best players to come and play here.
2: Good, true. Mm,
20: that's true. Not just our own players, but international ones as well. And let's face it, they're going to go to the competitions that have the most money.
2: Yep.
20: So,
1: which is why the IPL's gone so
20: well,
1: gone as well as it has, is because there's heaps of money there.
20: Yeah, yeah.
1: They've got cash to splash.
20: They sure do. So, South Australia have a very different membership model to all the other states. So they always have a lot of cash coming in through the door. Like they have 30,000 or 40,000 members that are paying membership fees every year.
2: Okay.
20: They've got a stadium that's already been redeveloped. They've got a really good, backup stadium with, it's not a stadium, but a ground called Karen Rolton Oval, which is just down the road. So they're in a pretty good state. So they're saying, let's hold out a little bit longer and we'll get more cash.
1: Right.
20: New South Wales is somewhat similar. Like the SCG, not a bad ground, doesn't need a whole lot of work.
1: No.
20: And they've got North Sydney Oval as well, so which is not a bad place for women's cricket and sort of state cricket.
1: Yeah.
20: Queensland's a bit curious, and I'm not quite sure why they're saying don't privatise now, because of all the states, they probably need the most cash to redevelop the Gabba after the Olympics.
2: Definitely.
1: So, well, are they going to get... that's an interesting point too. Is the Olympic Stadium going to become a venue potentially for cricket?
20: Yeah, that's still up in the air. Yeah. I don't think anyone's really decided that.
1: Their new stadium, they're going
2: to... When they start to build that, shortly?
1: They're going to have to start soon.
2: They better get a kick on that, mate.
1: It's not going to be ready in time.
20: Because
1: that's a Victoria something like that.
2: Victoria Park,
1: Not here in Yass.
2: No, I was going to say that.
1: We could suggest
2: we've been touting Victoria Park... For a number of years, haven't we? They've picked up on it, but they've moved it to Queensland.
1: Yeah, they've moved it to Queensland.
2: It was our idea first, but we're not going to get any credit for that, are we?
20: So you got this little bit of a stalemate where half the states, want to pull the trigger now. Half the states are kind of blocking it.
2: Yeah.
20: It is quite possible that Cricket Australia will progress with a hybrid model for next BBL, where some of the teams are sold off already.
2: Paul, who do you think would be interested when we talk about big companies? Who do you think? Have you got any ideas?
20: So I think each of these licences will go for multiple hundreds of millions of dollars. So I suppose you've got to think, who's got that kind of cash?
2: Yeah.
1: Would any of the current big cricket sponsors like KFC?
20: I don't think so.
1: Are we looking at Australian companies?
20: I think we're looking at offshore investment. And, you know, it's most likely from the US or from India.
2: Of course, yeah.
20: Or some kind of Asian or South Asian buyer.
2: That's going to be more interested.
20: Yeah.
2: You wouldn't ask Coles and Woolies at the moment, would you? They're in a bit of...
20: They have to pay off the ACCC
2: That's right, first. Before they can sponsor anybody.
20: Yeah.
2: I was just thinking of multinationals, that was all.
1: Other models in the world that have gone privatised.
20: There's two. And they've both gone through very different journeys, right? So in South Africa, the SA20, when they started up their T20 comp, they had zero capital. So they essentially brought IPL buyers in straight away and said, look, start a comp up for us. And we'll kind of go from there. So South Africa haven't made an enormous amount of money from the SA20, and I think there's a fair bit of both buyers and sellers remorse at the moment, because from South Africa's perspective, they haven't been able to get a pretty good TV deal to bed down that investment, and then you know, the buyers from the IPL are probably thinking the same thing. Like, we've put a fair bit of cash into this, and it's probably going to be another few years before. Probably the only winners there are the players. They're getting paid good amounts of money. But
1: it hasn't reached the spectacle level to bring it into the higher profile.
20: Yep. And then you've got the 100 in the UK where they've, you know, very different background model, because you've got, you know, a large number of counties contributing towards, you know, England cricket writ large, but they basically sold the 100 off year before last for about $2 billion Australian. So that money has mostly gone back to the counties and, you know, back into England cricket.
2: Okay. Yeah.
20: Now look, the 100 is not a format I can kind of get behind. I haven't really sort of got my head around the 5-ball, you know, sets and 10-ball sets and that kind of stuff. So it's a very different, you know, offering. But, you know, the privatisation model and the TV deals are in place to sort of launch that into, you know, a pretty solid number two behind the IPL. And that's why Cricket Australia are now thinking, we need to get our stuff together, because we've got a TV deal in 2031 that expires. The TV deal at the moment is okay, but we need to be in a place where we have a fantastic product, you know, within a year or so, so that we can get an enormous TV deal to take, you know, cricket in Australia and, you know, the big bash to the next level.
2: I'm just thinking, what would someone like Don Bradman think of cricket now? What would he think about it, you know? And you think about all the money that's going around. I mean, those blokes, they made nothing, didn't they?
20: Yeah.
2: Well, next to nothing.
1: Mm.
2: Had to travel to England on a ship.
20: It's a very different
2: and
20: world.
2: And play cricket on the decks and whatever else. It's a very different world now, isn't it?
20: Yeah,
2: and
20: I'm sure
2: it is. I think cricket's like everything else. It's got to keep up with it, hasn't it?
20: Yep.
2: I mean, all the other sports, there's money involved with everything, isn't there?
20: Yeah, yeah. And I suppose going back to the players' perspective, you know, they are certainly shopping around, you know, for the best possible deal. And, you know, a lot of Australian players are playing Big Bash and Test cricket because, you know, there is a bit of loyalty still in
2: and
20: the
2: that's
20: play
2: good.
20: Group.
2: I think that's good.
20: It's good for now, but how long does that loyalty
2: well,
20: last?
2: That's true,
20: when you
2: too,
20: can earn two or three times or even 10 times.
2: Yeah.
1: Because there are a few players that you note at the moment that you really don't see in any format outside of T20, BBL. Enrique Moses, for example.
20: Yep.
1: I think that's. Does he play overseas anywhere?
20: I don't think he does. I think he's getting towards the back end of his career.
1: Yeah, I know he's an older player, but there's a few others like Adam Zampa and those types that pretty much exclusively play BBL.
20: Yep.
2: Is that because they can't make the test side, or?
1: Well,
2: I don't know.
1: I would assume that. I think cricket's got to the point now where you can specialise in a particular format.
20: Yep.
1: And like, I only want to play this format. And if there's enough money in it to make it worth your while, And if you, as I say, if there's other seasons that you can go to around the world and maybe play here in a decent comp, and then that would maybe get you a Guernsey in IPL or one of the other short formats of the game, you could make a living out of it without ever having to be a test player. Yeah. The old model of, you know, working your way up
2: That's exactly right. Like
1: test cricket being the pinnacle is probably shifting now. Mm. The business thing's coming in, and it's all about getting eyeballs on screens and the TV deal, as you mentioned, Paul.
20: Yeah.
1: What's better than a short format that takes 3 hours to play, and same as like an AFL game? You can go along, watch the match. You can turn on your telly and watch 3 hours of it, and job done. You've seen some excitement. Not many people are signing up for a 5-day session of watching cricket to see a result in the match.
20: Going back to Dave's question before, what would Dodd Bramer think? I think he would be happy that kids now dreaming that the baggy green is the pinnacle still.
1: I'd hope we don't lose that, to be honest.
20: Exactly. That was going to be my next
1: point. This whole business thing is, I hope we don't lose the fact that where did cricket come from? It wasn't the short form of the game at all. Yeah. Cricket's always been... I mean, we've had short forms where people play locally at club cricket because no one's got 5 days to be able to take a game. So you'd have a weekend match that would take 2 days. A lot of comps still play a 2-day series, don't they? Or are they all down to 1-day, 40-over type matches now?
20: Locally, it's just 1 day.
1: Well, there used to be weekend cricket where one team would bat on the Saturday and the other would come back and bat on Sunday.
2: Do they still do it
1: Sunday.
2: In Canberra, or does that not happen anymore?
20: Oh, they still do it in Canberra a bit. But they still have the same problem that we had as well, in that quite often the team that played the second week was so different to the team that played the first week that you had to have so many rules and exceptions to
1: as to who you could bring in and who you could. I get the logistics of it, but, I don't know. It's an interesting one. I don't know. I'd be worried with the BBL that it is the product. I don't know. Does it really command enough interest to warrant the spend that it's going to cost to buy a team?
20: Yeah, I think it does. I think it does for a few reasons. So, firstly, our time slot, as in the time of day that our games play, actually hit the Indian market pretty well, because generally a night game for us is sort of, you know, in the afternoon for them.
1: Okay,
20: so
1: it
20: fills a gap on their TVs that wouldn't be filled otherwise. So you know, based on the fact that you know, to keep our players, there has to be an enormous investment made from somewhere.
1: Mm-hmm.
20: That's not going to be Cricket Australia.
1: Yeah.
20: We know that they don't have, you know, a lot of money, and lost money last season because of matches that only
2: went for two days.
20: And,
2: so, look,
20: where I think it's going to go, I think it's possible that, you know, two or three teams will be privatised in the off season. I fear that those teams are the lesser teams, like the Hurricanes. You know, they've been successful on the field, but off the field, you know, they're not as big as you know, some of the other teams. So I fear that they may lose their identity in that process. That's what's happened in the 100. The Manchester team became, you know, Manchester Sunrisers or something like that. So, and then next season, I suspect that, you know, all of the licences will be privatised.
2: Gee, that's interesting news.
1: It is.
2: We had no idea, did we?
1: Blown me away.
2: Me too.
1: I'm completely stunned.
2: Yeah.
1: I obviously have not been keeping my ear to the ground on much of what's going on in the cricket side of the thing.
20: So the New Zealanders are interesting here as well. So,
2: are they?
20: So Cricket Australia approached New Zealand
1: to put in a team?
20: To come into the BBL as a team, as a privatised team.
1: Right.
20: And after a lot of consideration, they said, thanks, but no thanks.
2: Okay.
20: We're going to go off and do our own thing. So they're also... It's likely that Super Smash will come back very revitalised next year.
2: Over there. Yeah,
20: because at the moment, let's face it, it's basically just a Premier Cricket kind of... kind of competition.
1: Geez, they're a pretty small group to be aiming... Because you'd have to be looking at international market to make this pay.
2: Yeah, good point.
1: I mean, you're not going to make it off an Australian audience, and probably even less so off a New Zealand audience.
20: Yeah, yep.
1: This has got to be aimed at getting a product that can take on the IPL effectively.
20: Yeah, well,
1: not to try and knock it off, but to get to that sort of level.
20: Yeah.
1: Otherwise, no one's going to watch it. Your TV deal's not going to be worth the money if it's not selling outside of the Australian shore.
20: I think the BBL has to stay within the top four relevant T20 comps in the world.
1: Oh, definitely.
20: And I say that because I think at some point in the next few years, there's going to be like a, like a T20 club playoff format as well. Like, it's obviously pretty hard to fit
2: like in the rugby league, you mean?
1: Like an international
20: one. So the top...
1: we have a world comp.
20: Correct, yeah. Mm. So, yeah, so the winners of the IPL...
2: We'll play the winners of the BBL.
20: Gee,
2: that's not a bad idea, though, is it?
20: Well, you can just imagine the cash that
2: that's going to... Yeah, imagine the money that's going to come
1: from
2: that.
1: Yeah, imagine that. That's your premier player. If you become world champions, not through the current World Cup type thing, but you could become world champions by playing the top.
2: And nothing like the World Series baseball where they only play in America.
1: There's only one team outside
2: Canada
1: America
2: or something.
20: Yeah.
2: Totally different, isn't it? Yeah, totally different.
1: Yeah, and no, that would be that's big.
2: Yeah,
1: big but dreams.
20: So I actually suspect Cricket Australia's got that on the radar, that they want to be in that top four comp.
2: Yep.
20: They want to be one of the four premier T20 comps.
2: Be mad
1: that way, you could have like a semi-finals and then play the grand final. That would be huge.
20: It'd be pretty cool.
2: Can you imagine the crowd they'd get to that?
20: Yeah.
1: And want a big venue to play that. I'm thinking already. You've got some great venues over in India.
20: Yep.
1: MCG packed out for a semi-final or something of that.
20: Yeah.
2: Would you ever see something like the Sydney Cricket Ground or the MCG change its name? Like a lot of the stadiums, and it's hard sometimes to keep up with the stadium names when they change
1: the sponsors
2: them.
1: Taking
2: would the MCG name be something else ever, or would it always be the MCG?
20: Yeah.
2: Going on what we talked about
1: The same like Lords.
2: Yeah.
1: Would Lords
2: can you imagine
1: not be
2: that?
1: Lords?
20: But that's really the core of this discussion about privatisation, right?
1: Yeah.
20: Like how much of your history and how much of your identity are you willing to give up?
2: Are you willing to give up the money? Yeah.
1: Well, at the moment, I reckon most people are pretty prepared to give anything away for cash. It's that, like, sponsoring stadiums is pretty much half of the
2: And it's hard to keep up with some of them too. You've got to keep looking up to see who.
1: Yeah. Oh, Sydney's worth.
2: Yeah, and
1: Allianz have had that for a while, but then you had a core, which wasn't a core before.
2: And it was Telstra before that.
1: Somebody, something's here at this arena. Where the hell's that? Oh, it's where that one is.
20: The other thing that I think is in the mix here in Australia is how much sponsorship we allow for gambling. This has been very, spoken about, hasn't it? Like the gambling lobby here in Australia is very strong.
1: Yeah.
20: The three different sports, main sports approach it very differently. Cricket Australia have said, look, we're not going to take gambling money directly.
2: Yep.
20: However, we can't stop, stadiums and clubs...
1: Mm.
20: Being sponsored by gambling companies. Yeah.
1: Whereas the other two, NRL and AFL, we'll take money from anywhere.
2: Yeah.
1: We'll take kickbacks off anything.
20: but I must admit, those two sports, AFL and NRL, are really well set up for gambling. Like you can set up a multi, like an in-game multi, where you pick the winner, you pick who scores a try or has 20 possessions.
1: So is cricket, though. That's what's driving IPL, isn't it? The gambling money is what's keeping that thing rolling into Benjamins.
20: It is, but it gets a little bit sort of difficult. Like, does a player score 30 runs? You can't actually bet on the margin because it depends whether or not...
1: Well, yeah.
20: It's only a win or a loss, really. Yeah, because you can't say, I think a team's going to win by six wickets. It doesn't really mean
1: it's
20: much.
1: Meaningless.
2: No. It's got little meaning, yeah.
20: Yeah, so the margin betting gets a little bit complex. So cricket is not quite as well set up for gambling, but they have made that conscious decision at the Cricket Australia level to say we're not going to take cash directly from gambling companies, which I actually think is tied up in this privatisation thing as well, because it potentially makes it less appealing for buyers.
1: Yep.
20: Because the gambling money's not necessarily on the table.
2: It's certainly put a cat amongst the pigeons, hasn't it, this morning?
1: That's a fascinating topic.
2: Paul. I am so glad you came in.
1: Yeah, mate. Yeah. I think we could push the rest of the show to the side and just keep talking on this. Awesome discussion. I've just got to play a tune.
2: Let's have a little
1: give us
2: song.
1: A small break.
2: Yeah.
1: Collect ourselves and thoughts. And we might continue this chat for a little bit more.
2: Okay.
1: I know this is a bit off the cuff and impromptu.
2: But no.
1: It's our show,
2: it's
1: Dave.
2: About sport, though, isn't it?
1: Hope you're enjoying this. I certainly
2: am. And the future of sport, too.
1: Right. We're talking about, this is almost an existential decision for the BBL.
2: Exactly.
1: But we'll play a bit of a tune first. This is Slash with Dr. Alibi.

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6: 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You are listening to Talking Sport, and we are talking with Paul Barnes this morning about all things cricket at the moment. We've just had a very interesting discussion and a learning session for you and I, Dave,
7: To
6: what might be going on with the privatisation of BBL.
7: I've been taking notes, copious amounts.
6: I think it's a very interesting proposition.
7: Yeah.
6: And it's, as you said, Paul, interesting because it looks like three of the current sets of teams are for it and three are against states.
8: Well, against doing it right now.
6: None have actually said, let's not go there.
7: Yeah.
8: I think everyone's in agreement that, you know, that's what the model looks like at some point in the future.
7: Yeah. Now, you wanted to mention the Women's
8: T20 World Cup.
7: Oh, yeah.
8: It's going to be a cracker.
7: Which is over in Great Britain, isn't it?
8: Yeah. Yeah, it starts next month.
7: And we haven't got an easy draw, have we?
8: No, we're in Group 1 with India and South Africa.
7: Oh, no. So
8: only two of those teams progress.
7: No.
8: Yeah, I think everyone's getting flashbacks of last T20 comp. We similarly kind of had a tough group and missed out. But, look, the girls are...
6: We've got a pretty good side, though.
8: They are the team to beat, for sure.
6: I reckon Australia'd have to be up there.
8: Yeah, they've got a good all-round team.
6: And we took the Indians apart pretty much on the recent one out here.
8: Yeah. So their format, their team is definitely best at the T20 format, the shorter.
6: Mm. They did, that was probably their strongest.
7: They are good at what they do there,
8: We took them apart in the longer formats, the one days and the test. But,
7: they're a hell of a team with T20 side.
8: Yeah, yeah.
7: And we got no Healy now anymore, have we?
8: Yeah, Alyssa's moved on.
7: Yeah.
8: Yep. Yep. Sophie Molyneux will be the captain again. She's just recently come out and said, look, you know, the injury's fine. She's had a fairly long-term knee injury that she's been nursing. So
7: That's come good to her? Will come good?
8: Yeah, it's good enough to play, I think.
7: Ash Gardner, is she the vice-captain?
8: I think she is.
7: Yeah,
8: maybe not quite me on that. They might have brought one of the younger girls in. Yeah, it's a good question.
7: Yeah.
8: On the hop there.
7: But we talked about Darcy Brown.
8: Darcy Brown missed out on selection.
7: And that's a big thing.
8: Yeah, yeah. I think Darcy's a bit of a victim of where the game's going at the moment because fast bowling doesn't seem to be much of a threat.
7: You mentioned that
8: for these girls.
7: In the break,
8: Yeah, in fact, a lot of the Indian top order like the pace on the ball.
7: So, they seem to thrive on it, don't they? Yeah,
8: yeah. So I think, the Aussies have taken a different strategy.
7: Yeah.
8: You know, in England, let's look at players who can actually move the ball sideways rather than you know...
7: That's where Alana King comes into it, doesn't she?
8: Alana King. Yeah, you've got Garth as well, who's actually from Ireland, so, and she's one of our best swing bowlers. Yeah, it's going to be a fascinating tournament.
7: Oh, yeah. And when does it start? Not 2 weeks, not too many weeks away.
8: The
6: first match, I think, is the 13th.
8: Yes.
6: Of June.
7: Yeah, that's not far away.
6: So,
8: and we play the South Africans pretty early.
7: Oh, goody.
6: I'll go back to the draw.
7: Yeah.
6: I will. Let's go there. Oh, no.
7: Don't go there.
6: Let's not go there.
7: Don't go there.
6: Good if I could follow up here. Where's my matches? I had it.
8: Yeah, we play the South Africans first, and then we, and then curiously, we don't play the Indians until the very last round game.
7: Who else is in our group? Do you
6: South
7: know?
6: Africans is actually on the 13th.
8: Yeah, yeah, right.
6: It's actually, it's at 11:30 p.m. So you're gonna have to be up late.
8: Yeah, and just on that, I think it's only going to be on Prime. They haven't specifically announced that yet, but I don't see it being on free to air.
7: No,
8: and I don't know if it's going to make it to KA. So. But stand by on that.
6: Yeah, there's a, here we go. Got to have about 15 different streaming services to get and watch this sport. It's damn annoying. Yeah. That's one annoying thing. It'd be great if we could consolidate this. But now, of course, it's never going to happen because it's always a competition bidding for all networks to get it.
8: It's all about the cash, right?
6: Yeah. That's it. It's about the cash.
8: So in our group, the other three that are pretty much making up the numbers, right, is Bangladesh, Netherlands and Pakistan.
7: Right.
8: And then in group two, you've got England and New Zealand. I think they're pretty clear.
6: They'd
8: you know,
6: the
8: one
6: clear
8: or two
6: favourites to group.
7: Yeah,
6: right?
7: Yeah.
8: But you've got the West Indies not too far behind.
7: No.
8: Like, they have specifically... you know, manicured that team to be T20 specialist.
7: Yeah.
8: So I think they'll challenge, but I think they'll be a pretty clear number three seed in that group. And then you've got Ireland, Scotland and Sri Lanka making up the numbers. So it's great that there's 12 teams in that comp.
7: I think it's terrific.
8: Let's face it, you've got six making up the numbers on the world stage. But, yeah, great experience for those girls.
6: And, you know, there's always the odd... one out of the bag that one of those teams manages to knock off one of the top teams.
7: Well, that happened in the men's, didn't it, eh?
8: Yeah.
7: A couple of those games. And I think we were the recipients of one or two, weren't we, eh?
6: That's right, we did.
7: Oops, that didn't taste well, did it, eh?
8: Yep. But you got the finals, 5th of July. It's obviously a fair way off now.
7: Right.
8: At Lords.
7: At on the hallowed turf.
8: Aussies are there.
7: Yeah.
6: We might have to get you back in, Paul, at some point.
7: Yeah. Can you?
6: In that comp to...
7: keep us up to date.
6: Keep us up to date on what's been happening and how things are going.
7: Will you have the availability to watch these games or look after
8: them? I always make time for.
7: Of course you do, what a silly question,
6: what a silly question.
7: Dear idea.
6: What is man lives and breathes cricket.
7: What am I? What's wrong with me?
6: we're blessed with lots of people like that with their particular sports. We've got Paul with cricket. We've got Harry with rugby. You know, he'd go anywhere for a rugby match.
7: That's true.
6: So, that'd be great.
8: Maybe
6: have we got anything else to chat about, Paul? Why
8: maybe just a quick mention about IPL. That's getting at the pointy end.
7: Yes. I think it's coming good, isn't it?
8: There's about 10 matches left, maybe another week or so of round matches.
7: Cummins is having a bowl, which is good to see.
8: Cummins is
7: and
8: back.
7: And Hazelwood's actually having a bowl.
8: Yeah, yeah.
7: They're doing all right, isn't
8: he? So, Tim David and Josh Hazelwood are with... RCB, Royal Challengers, and they're on top of the table at the moment. Yeah. So they're looking pretty good. Tim David's coming in making some runs. But then you've essentially got the Aussie team, the Punjab Kings 11. You've got Cooper Connolly, who has scored a ton now, which is amazing, playing really well. You've got Xavier Bartlett playing really well, bowling well. And you've got Ricky Ponting as the... as the coach, so it's kind of like a quasi-Australian
7: team
8: in there. They're doing okay. They're fourth at the moment, but, they've got some tough games coming up, so they'll need to keep winning to hang on to that fourth spot. You've got Mitch Stark playing really well for the Capitals.
7: Yeah.
8: They're down in seventh.
6: His last couple of seasons
8: there,
6: and like in general cricket, it's just been off the charts. Stark's really in form at the moment.
8: Yeah. I don't see the Capitals making the finals, but you never know. Sorry, you mentioned Pat Cummins before. Him and Travis Head are playing for the Sunrisers. They're going okay. They're in third. But again, they need to keep winning to stay in the top four. And I suppose the only other noteworthy, Mitch Marsh having a great season for Lucknow Super Giants, but they're way off the pace. They're down in 10th. And no chance.
7: No.
8: They're probably the only team with no chance of progressing
7: of making
8: to the
7: it.
8: Finals.
7: They're
8: just one game out. It's all pretty close there.
7: It is good. I get the highlights and watch them. I love them in their gold
8: the mini,
7: helmets. And
8: mini
7: things
8: matches
7: like,
8: are good, aren't they?
7: Yeah, they are.
8: On the replay,
7: My word, they are good. And like I say, Virat Kohli got a ton and looked like he was about 18 or 19 again, which is scary.
8: Yeah.
7: Which is quite scary. He just he seemed to be totally in the zone for the bit I watched him. And just like when he first came out here and he had everybody mesmerised. He was like that the other day. And he's an old man now. He's an older man.
8: Yeah.
7: But he just absolutely, he was in total control from what I could see.
8: Yeah, the amount of runs scored in general has been amazing.
7: Yeah.
8: Like nowadays, if you score 200 in the first innings, you're not as short of all.
7: No, it's not. It's not laid down, is it?
8: They're chasing down 220, 240, 250. Is
7: in a 20-over match.
8: That's crazy, isn't it?
7: Yeah.
8: To see almost 500 runs scored in 40 overs is...
9: Yep.
8: Yeah.
7: You're talking 10 runs an over. You're talking more than that, aren't you?
8: Yeah.
7: You're talking more than that, 15, 20 runs an over sometimes more.
8: I feel like there's been a pretty clear direction from Indian cricket to put out flat pitches.
7: Yeah.
8: Because that's what we've got this whole season.
7: Exactly.
8: Yeah, you don't see many, you haven't seen many low scores.
7: No.
8: Yeah.
6: Well, they're going for it's the entertainment.
7: It's the
6: entertainment.
7: But it's the batsman's paradise, isn't it, isn't it? Yeah.
6: Yeah. T20's not really designed as a bowler's.
7: And it's the batsman's paradise, isn't it? A lot, isn't it? Yeah.
6: Yeah. T20's not really designed as a bowler's showcase.
7: Yeah.

0: IPL game is about $20 million Australian. So,
1: jeez.
0: So that's like TV rights. That's
1: 20 million,
0: you know, ticket.
2: Yeah.
0: You know, everything associated with that one game, yep, about $20 million. The NFL is by far, you know, out in front. They're about $50 million per game.
2: Right.
0: Obviously, they've got enormous TV rights and all that kind of stuff.
1: Yeah.
0: Where the big bash is, they're probably about sort of under $1 million.
2: Mm.
0: So
1: it's a difference.
0: That's the challenge that Cricket Australia have. But at the moment, big bash is...
2: To me, to come back to that, that I think is what worries me, that value,
0: yeah,
2: of what you're going to sell it for.
0: Yep.
2: As to whether the buyers will see that value and be able to stump up the amount of money that hopefully they'll be looking at to buy a franchise.
0: Yep.
2: I reckon, hey, it could be a great deal. If you get in early as a buyer, you might pick up a bargain and make a mint out of it. In 5 years' time, the thing might go gangbusters and you'll have reaped huge rewards. But you may also find, like, you mentioned the South African experiment where they've shelled out a lot of money, the players are doing okay, but the game and the whole thing may be on a bit of a rocky road to nowhere.
0: Yep.
2: They have to be careful about that one for me. Don't overvalue your product, basically.
0: Yep.
2: So it'll be interesting to see where it goes.
1: What an interesting discussion we've had this morning, haven't we?
2: We have. It's been fantastic.
1: Word.
2: Well, thank you very much, Paul.
1: Paul, that's been brilliant. Enjoyed thank
0: that.
1: You for coming in.
0: I'll let you go and talk to some other guests, I'm sure.
1: No, that's fine. No, it's been great. It's been great talking to you. And when the women start in a few weeks' time, can we ask you to come back and just give us a bit of an update?
0: Yep.
1: For those that can't afford Prime TV, and I'm one of them.
2: Yes. I don't think I'll be tuning in if it's on one of those. let's do a tune to play Paul out.
1: Okay, then.
2: The Violent Femmes.
0: Oh, yeah.
2: Gone, Daddy, Gone. And that's what Paul is. Gone.

0: The mic is on.
1: Wow.
0: We are back.
1: Yes.
0: Yeah. And that was the Violent Femmes. Gone, Daddy, gone. And Paul has gone, but he's been replaced in the studio now by Chris Mack. Morning,
2: yeah.
0: Chris.
2: Yeah, good morning, folks. So we've got our working bee on today here, so I thought I'd better get a parking spot in.
0: Yeah, it could be a bit of, during your program, and from now on, there could be a little, if they hear a bang or a
1: it's not one of us falling off our chairs.
0: It's not building falling down, it could be ours. Somebody might have dropped a bookshelf or something.
1: Ow!
0: There's going to be a bit of work going on in background.
2: There is. It was an interesting chat you had about the world of cricket and the unfortunate involvement of gambling in these media rights around the world. The cricket 100.
0: I don't actually understand that one.
2: It was sold 100 deliveries instead of 28.
0: Yeah. Oh, okay, right.
2: But $2 billion they sold that
0: That's
2: for?
0: That's a lot of money.
1: Yeah.
2: You know, and I saw money, a report in the, I don't know if you covered this, a report during the week that some of the Australian players are concerned that they might want to not play BBL, they might want to play what's going to be a new 2020 league that South Africa is setting up, which of course is the same season as us.
0: They're talking about
1: we got to mention that
2: they might bolt
0: the SA20 or
2: I Greg Chappell wrote a piece in the Sydney Morning Herald yesterday saying that he was happy that the privatisation didn't go ahead in the form being proposed because the game loses control. Cricket Australia wouldn't be running a substantial part of the game, and there's no great certainty how much of the funds are going to go back to junior development and the players themselves.
1: I think we all agree
2: The vexed question of gambling and the damage it does.
1: That's what I was going to say to you. But I think we all agree that Cricket Australia doesn't have a lot of money at the moment, do they?
2: Well, no, they lost money
1: in all those 2-day games, didn't they?
2: Well, they lost the season matches. They had India out here. They lost money, and that was with the 5-test series against India.
1: Yeah.
2: And last year they were bemoaning the fact that 2 of the test matches went only for 2 days. And they lost considerable gate takings, and of course the TV companies covering at Fox and Seven lost a combined 6 days of advertising.
0: Well, that's right. As I say, it's an interesting prospect.
1: He certainly put a cat amongst the pigeons talking about that earlier.
0: Keep our eyes on that one.
1: Yeah. Absolutely.
0: We've got about 4 minutes, guys, before news time. What are we going to cover in 4 minutes?
1: Can we talk about the women's origin game?
2: Really
1: can.
2: Enjoyed that game.
1: What a game of football.
2: The fact that six agains aren't blown in those games or aren't directed in those games is a positive.
1: Yeah.
2: In fact, I saw a lot of the commentary on some of the league Facebook pages and comments that, amen, no six agains.
1: Exactly.
2: I mean, even last night,
0: yep,
2: where six agains were affecting the trend of the game.
1: Yeah.
2: And I saw some coverage of the Canterbury Cronulla game as well. Don't like them. Sorry.
1: No.
2: Call me a dinosaur. Yeah, you're a dinosaur. But don't like them.
1: I mean,
2: last year they had it set up where up to the 40-metre line on either side, a penalty would be blown. Okay. Now it's gone back to each team's 20-metre line, and it's ruining and. Have a look at the number of players that are off at the moment injured with season. I would be sure if someone took a line through it that the number of not just injuries but serious injuries. Each club's got about half a dozen blokes not just off for a week here, a week there. Some of them are season long.
0: Yep.
1: Yeah.
2: Don't like it.
1: They're long term injuries. Aren't
2: Whereas,
1: they?
2: As you say, with the women's game, what a classic that was! They were two cracking games of football, but they decided to come. And I think Gus Gould kind of summed it up well: is that the Queenslanders had a much more inexperienced team, someone like Ellie Brigginshaw, who was the long term halfback and captain for the Queensland women's Origin team. She retired last year. She's just turned 35, so she retired.
1: Well, towards the end of her career, she didn't play as much football, but she was always there organising.
2: Every team
1: might have been one or two away from the ruck, but but she was there organising, and I think they missed that. Yeah, what do you think, Chris?
2: They missed the organisation.
1: Yeah.
2: Yeah. And
1: the captain's the fullback, which can work.
2: And I know there were two great tackles, but that tackle by Jessie South stopped the winger scoring. I still cannot work out how she managed to save that try.
1: She didn't even look like she was going to get there. She didn't even look like she was going to make it, let alone pull the tackle off.
2: Jessie South, well, I call this sort of the NRLW's equivalent to Jerome Hughes.
1: Yeah.
2: She's got that same ability. Doesn't look super quick, but is quick enough.
1: No.
2: And mostly, and where she's quick enough is between the ears.
1: Yeah.
2: Very, very smart footballer.
1: Yeah.
3: No, it was a great game.
1: And she can kick a goal too. She got a boot on her.
2: She got a fantastic, just like her NRL bloke counterpart.
1: Yeah.
2: So looking forward to, and I guess later in the program we'll talk about the games that are coming up, but
3: we will try and squeeze it in somewhere.
2: It's just kind of hard. The Raiders aren't part of it this week.
1: Yeah. Well, we get two points, mate.
3: Yeah, you get 2 points.
2: I'm a big fan of 2 points.
3: And you don't have to go and travel to Brisbane in the rain.
1: No, they can
3: stay down here in the sunshine.
1: Have a nice day. Because it's raining, or it was raining.
2: Less likely to get injuries as well.
1: Yeah, that's it. No, for sure.
3: They're probably enjoying their break, I think.
1: Yeah.
3: Anyway, speaking of breaks, we'll take one now for news. And we'll be back for the last hour of Talking Sport after this.
1: Superb.
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5: Hello, I'm Kim Cartwright. The opposition claims its policies have been costed, rejecting suggestions from Labor there's no price tag. The centrepiece is a $22 billion plan to index tax brackets to inflation, handing most workers $1,000 within 4 years. The Albanese government argues the coalition needs to explain how it plans to pay for the measure. Shadow Treasurer Tim Wilson says the rhetoric from his counterpart is a bit rich.
6: He has an intention to increase taxes by hundreds of billions of dollars. His secret agenda is to increase taxes by the hundreds of billions of dollars. Well, he's made up uncosted nonsense. We've costed our plan. We will focus on how we deliver it.
5: Domestic violence in New South Wales has reached crisis point, with 3 in 4 women with nowhere to go. Michael Lynch with this report.
7: Victims of domestic violence are being turned away from emergency accommodation every night because there are just not enough beds. The Women's Community Shelters points to an increase of 52% in unmet demand for emergency refuge in the past year. WCS Chief Executive Annabelle Daniel says her organisation is launching a new initiative to boost bed numbers.
8: Providing a safe bed can save somebody's life. We have seen a huge amount of women approaching us. About 88% of the women who come to women's community shelters are leaving domestic and family violence.
7: Women experiencing domestic violence anywhere in this country are urged to call Full Stop Australia on 1800 385 578.
5: Two men aged 49 and 52 have been charged with drug supply offences following an investigation into 3 deaths in Sydney's southwest. 3 people were found dead at Rosemeadow earlier this month. The 52-year-old man was charged with 11 offences, including multiple counts of supplying prohibited drugs. The younger man was charged with offences including supplying and possessing a prohibited drug and dealing with the proceeds of crime. Briefly, a Brazilian national has been jailed over the death of award-winning Perth author Brenda Walker. And there's been a breakthrough in the standoff between the Victorian government and the state's teachers, the union agreeing to pay rises for teachers, principals and support staff of up to 32% over 4 years. Private pilot Rose Donald has just 1 day left of flying in her Around Australia solo trip, attempting to break a Guinness World Record for the youngest female pilot to do so. Terry Daniel checks in.
9: Over a month ago, Rose left Melbourne and headed north through New South Wales, Queensland and the Northern Territory to fly anti-clockwise around Australia in a Cessna 172. In the last week, she's been through Western Australia, across the Nullarbor to Adelaide and then down to Tassie and back to Bendigo in Victoria. Today, it's just a short trip back to Essendon to complete the challenge.
10: I've got to go to Essendon. Yeah, so I've got 2 choices. I can either go east via the inland route, or I could go out west past Melton, down to the Bomb Tower and past the city, which sounds like a bit more of an interesting route. I reckon it'll be based off whatever the weather's doing, but it should be good until the afternoon, so I'll be looking at getting in there at about 11 o'clock.
9: As well as breaking the record, Rose has been raising awareness and funds for the Little Wings charity.
5: This is Air News. The NRL magic round has continued in Brisbane overnight with the latest results. Here's Terry Daniel.
9: The Cronulla Sharks have defeated the Canterbury Bulldogs 38-16. In the second game, the Dolphins took the win over the South Sydney Rabbitohs 32-10. Dolphins star Tom Gilbert telling Nine, the magic round game was great, especially the Dolphins' defence.
11: Yeah, obviously nice to be here in magic round Friday night. Obviously we had a tough opposition in the Rabbitohs and we had a big week preparing for them and all, but happy with the tries, but more happy with how we defended tonight. We did a great job.
9: Terry Daniel, Air Sport.
5: In AFL, Hawthorn coach Sam Mitchell is backing his side to put up points without key forward Jack Gunston in their clash against Melbourne. The 34-year-old, who is second on the Coleman medal count, will miss the contest with a foot injury. Mitchell says they have the depth to kick the goals.
12: He won't play forever, so we do need to, you know, find other avenues to goal, which we, I think we have done. Obviously, last week he was a more significant portion of our score, but for the most part, we've been able to put up scores with him not there at different times.
5: Port Adelaide went down to the Gold Coast Suns 15-8-98 to 10-13-73 in Darwin last night. In A-League Men's, Auckland FC have beaten Adelaide United 3-0 in the semi-final second leg in Adelaide, and Sam Kerr has announced she'll depart Super League club Chelsea. Australian Independent Radio News.
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14: Your local weather in the Yass Valley for Saturday, May 16. Mostly clear today, getting to 20 degrees. Down to 8 in the morning, then partly cloudy tomorrow, going for 20. Monday, a shower or 2 and 19. Tuesday, showers and 17. Today, heading for 19 degrees in Canberra, 18 in Goulburn and 20 degrees here in Yass. Now you're up to date with the weather on Yass FM.
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3: Okay, we're back with more talking sport for the last hour and another guest in the studio.
1: Absolutely.
3: It's wall-to-wall guests with our usual rugby correspondent, Bronson Sainsbury. How are you, Bronson?
18: Morning, Dave. Morning, Wade. How
1: morning,
18: are you both
1: mate.
18: This morning?
1: How are you? Excited well, after your win last week?
18: Always, always excited after a win.
1: Yeah, my yeah. word. Brings the players out of the woodwork.
3: Two in a row. That's
18: two on the trot, yeah. We'll turn Victoria Park's the fortress this year.
1: It is, lost yeah. And it's going to be packed today.
18: Yeah, there'll be a few there.
1: Old
18: it's
1: Boys
18: old
1: Day?
18: Old Boys Day today, so we've got the marquee on the sideline. It's $30 to get in the marquee for all the beers and pizzas you can...
1: It's not a bad deal, is it? Eh?
3: Sounds like a good one.
18: So, plenty of tickets still available. You can get them at the door.
1: Right, okay.
18: So, pop on down.
1: Yeah, and a couple of earlier games too. You were saying?
18: Yeah, there's an under 13s. I think that kicks off at 11:30.
1: Right,
18: and then there's an under 18s following that one, and then the Rams v Bungendore at
1: which is going to be
18: 2:30.
1: A cracker, mate.
18: That's going to be a big game.
1: Particularly
18: solid game.
1: After the last couple of weeks of
18: yes
1: wins.
18: We were pretty unlucky not to beat them in round one. Mm. We lost by I think it was 4 when we played them at home.
1: Yeah. Had a massive second half, didn't you?
18: Yeah, and since then they've made some real statements. They beat Jindabyne in Jindabyne by 30 points last weekend. So that's no mean feat.
1: No.
18: So they're looking like the in-form side at the moment. The Mudshawks.
1: Yeah.
3: But, now, they were up there last year too, weren't
18: they?
3: Yeah,
18: they're up there most years. They generally get to the grand final and then choke horribly in the grand final.
3: Which is what happened last year, I believe, wasn't it? They played the grand final.
18: They played the grand final, yeah, lost to Cooma at home.
1: And we've beaten Cooma, haven't we? Twice.
18: We have beaten Cooma.
1: Twice.
18: Well, we beat them in a trial and we beat
1: them... Well, that's a count.
18: and then we beat them at home a couple of weeks ago. Yeah. So, yeah, we're looking all right.
1: I thought, because I watched the game... from the confines of my car, but I thought defence was absolutely perfect again. It was absolutely paramount.
18: Defence was pretty good.
1: Your Blacks are really strong in defence.
18: Defence wins games, as they say.
1: I thought it was catches win matches.
18: Yeah, it is. Yeah, well, that also works. If you can't catch a ball, you're stuffed, really, aren't you?
1: Probably thinking of another game in mind.
18: Well, it still translates, though, doesn't it?
1: I don't know,
3: it
1: mate.
3: It does work,
18: defence has been we worked on it
1: really strong,
18: pretty hard this week at training as well, because Bungendore is going to be a big challenge.
1: If you've got a man mountain like Sam Allen playing in the centres, always a bit of a, you have a second thought about if he's coming at you, don't you?
18: You wouldn't run at him, would you?
1: No, you'd have to try run around him, wouldn't you? Do you think?
3: Run away from him.
18: That's what I'd be doing. I try to avoid him at training, that's for sure.
1: He's a nice man, though. He's a great bloke.
18: Sam, a great radio
1: announcer, too, isn't he?
18: He is. But
1: he's certainly coming into his own.
18: He is. No, he's a good man,
1: there,
18: Sam.
1: Last Monday night, listening to the program.
18: Oh, did you?
1: Yeah.
18: We gave you a bit of a shout out.
1: I heard that, mate. I loved it. Yeah. I wasn't sure whether to laugh or cry.
3: You'd be number one fan, wouldn't you?
1: Oh, me and the cat, or cat and Bootsy. I should say, the cat and I.
18: Oh, Bootsy.
1: As I say, he's blind, but he's got great hearing.
18: Oh, he loves it.
1: He loved to hear his name on the radio.
18: Bit of a concern when we had two vets in the studio too, talking about an old cat.
1: Yeah, they're not getting anywhere near him, and I'll tell you now.
18: No, don't take him to Danger Gerard out in Young.
1: Anyway, back to the footy,
18: mate. Yes. No, so big day. Ewes have a bye today. They went down to Braidwood last weekend. They went down 20-something to 9.
1: Right.
18: Oh, 27 to 5. Five. I think it 26. Was... Yeah, 26-5. I think it was 7-5 at halftime.
1: Gee, that's not bad.
18: So... But they only went down there with 9, the poor old Ewes, so they're a little bit under...
1: Running out of breath.
3: Just a bit tired.
18: Yeah. Out on their feet in the second
3: trying
18: half,
3: to cover
18: I think.
3: The field for two halves.
18: Yeah, but as I said, they've been fired this weekend.
1: They've got a rest this week.
18: Yeah, they can get over a few little niggling injuries and have a think about next week.
3: Weather's going to be pretty kind to you today. It should be
18: glorious. Yeah, it's been all right, isn't it? Looks nice out the window.
1: Yeah, and you've named a good side.
18: We have.
1: I've seen a good side named on paper.
18: Yeah, we're missing Archie Hiles.
1: Yeah, what's the story there?
18: Did his ankle. I don't know if you saw that last week.
1: I did, mate.
18: He did his ankle in sort of midfield.
1: Yeah.
18: Looked very uncomfortable on it.
1: Yeah.
18: We sort of waved and we called him across and he hobbled over and then someone made a break and his ankle sort of came good for 10 seconds. And he made a tackle and then he came off.
1: Yeah. And he didn't come back on after that.
18: No. And I've heard he's in a moon boot. And on crutches as a precaution for probably about 2 weeks. I don't think he's done any damage. He's just sort of strained something.
1: Precautionary.
18: So that's a shame because he's a gun player, Archie.
1: One thing I did notice, there was a lot of reserves. He's had a lot of reserves.
18: We had a bigger bench than we could use.
1: Really?
18: A couple of blokes that didn't get on.
1: Gee.
18: It's what happens when you have a home game and you're having a couple of wins.
1: Yeah.
18: So... Yeah, blokes coming out of the woodwork everywhere. Yeah.
3: Well, that's what you like.
18: It is good. Be good if more of them came to training during the week.
1: Well, that's the other thing,
18: We've got a pretty strong policy at the moment. If you don't train, you know, don't expect to get on.
1: Truly.
18: Yeah, which is a good place to be.
1: Well, fair enough, too.
18: Yep.
1: Fair enough.
18: Yep. Yeah, there's a couple there we might use, but, there's a few blokes that... Yeah, we've got different patterns that we do in attack and defence, and if you're not at training to learn them, then it's a bit hard.
1: You just can't roll out on the day.
18: Yeah, rugby's not like it was in the 90s where you sort of go out there and everyone plays the same game plans and the same patterns, so it's changed a little bit.
1: And I know nothing or very little about rugby, but you can see that happening in the games here. Just sitting back and watching, you can see that there are certain patterns.
18: So we have the forwards and what we call pods. So it's a group of three forwards and they all stick together and they've got a certain part of the field and then there's another pod and then there's a couple of blokes.
1: And they stick
18: the
1: pretty close to that, Brunson, don't they?
18: They should do.
1: Yeah.
18: They should do. Occasionally you get a bloke who come out there and he doesn't know what pod he's in and runs around like a headless chook. you get that. That's what we try and iron out at training.
1: So that's why you need to be to training.
18: Yeah, that's right. Yeah, you need to know what you're doing.
1: So, absolutely.
18: Yeah, and then different attack patterns as well.
3: So wow. I want to throw another thing at you, Robson.
18: Please do.
1: Yeah. It's a bit of mourning for this, isn't it?
3: Well, yeah. Things out of the blue.
1: Big stuff.
3: I read this week about a proposal from Rugby Australia about the Bledisloe Cup match being an Anzac Day event.
18: Yes.
3: Trying to cement this in with the success of other leagues having their big Anzac Day comps, the Essendon Collingwood game and the rugby leagues come on
1: Roosters
3: board.
1: And St George played there.
3: They've proposed an Anzac Bledisloe Cup match.
18: Well, I think it's great.
3: What do you reckon?
18: Yeah, I'm all for it. I think it'd be fantastic. I think they're talking about a doubleheader with the Wallaroos and the Black Ferns playing and then the Wallabies and the All Blacks.
3: Which would even cap it off that much
18: Yeah, that's
3: more.
18: Right. Well, I'd hope they'll put a bit of investment into the Wallaroos that way because they haven't won for... New Zealand's beaten them 30 times in a row now, so they'll want to...
3: Well, the Bledisloe Cup's a bit like that anyway, isn't it?
18: Yeah,
3: it's a virtually permanent home as New Zealand.
18: I've got a distant memory of watching a game when we won the Bledisloe Cup, and it was when I was in the UK, and I think it was about 24 years ago.
3: So it's been a long time between... Now, I assume... I didn't go into the details of it, but I'm assuming it's going to alternate, like once be in Australia and then the other time be over in New Zealand or something
18: I think they would, and I think they're still talking about doing a best of three series. Which I think they should just do it
3: a single match,
18: one game, winner takes all.
3: And if you're going to go with this proposal, that would fit perfectly. It's a one-off. You take the trophy home
18: because it'd put some real emphasis on that game, wouldn't it?
3: It does. It puts a lot of emphasis That game becomes super important, and this big cup is what's riding on it.
18: And one of the reasons why the Kiwis have had it so long is because we have this best of three sort of thing, and gee, it's hard to beat them in two games.
3: And they get two games at home.
18: That's right. Yeah. Yeah. Yeah. So
3: I think I like the idea of a single match with the trophy on the line.
18: No, it's great.
3: Alternate. Doesn't matter who holds the trophy.
18: No, that's right. Yep.
3: This year it's yours.
18: It gets played.
3: Yep. Play
18: we'll play in Auckland. Play in Sydney. We'll play in Brisbane.
3: Share the games.
18: Yep. Wherever.
3: Yep.
18: No, I think it's a great initiative. It'll be interesting to see how they sort of work it around Super Rugby because it's right in the middle of the Super Rugby season.
1: Good point. Yeah.
18: This year they had a Super same as the Magic Round in the NRL. They had a Super Round in Christchurch where everybody played each other in Christchurch. That was a really good initiative. It was sort of mid-season. There was still everything to play for all the teams. No one was out of the competition yet, so it was a pretty big thing. How that's going to work when they put a test in the middle of the season with, obviously, they're going to have to rest all the Wallabies and All Blacks players. They won't be available for that round.
3: Well, it's a bit like they do with the NRL State of Origin.
18: Yeah.
3: Something similar, where those players get rested the week before they go into a training camp for that Wallabies and the...
18: Yeah, so I think they'll have to do something
3: like that.
18: You can
3: make it work.
18: Oh, it'll work.
3: And the teams that miss out on players, well, they just got to find some subs and they might not go so well in the...
1: Good point,
3: NRL, does it?
18: Yep.
3: You watch the Panthers when State of Origin's on. You can always beat the Panthers when State of Origin's on because half the sides go and play for
18: I think it's a good initiative. It's a good concept.
3: I thought it was a brilliant idea, to be honest, when I first just the initial thoughts on the concept.
18: It just makes sense, doesn't it?
3: Because it's going to raise the profile of rugby.
18: Oh, it would
3: completely.
18: Yeah.
3: And between here, this area, the two big nations that play it in this end of the world anyway.
18: Yeah, that's right.
3: And on top of the Super Rugby, which is already a great spectacle, great competition.
18: Yeah.
3: So,
18: I think it's a great idea. It'd be an early sort of test, bit earlier than we normally have them as well. Get people talking about rugby a little bit earlier on in the season. Get some interest behind it. And being a test, it'll be on free to air as well, which is that's the killer with Super Rugby. It's all hidden behind the stand paywall.
3: Yeah.
18: A lot of people don't watch it. I think it's a great idea. I'm all for it.
1: Yeah, excellent. Well, it's done then. It's a deal.
18: I'll sign off on it.
1: Okay then.
3: Yeah, good on you. Well, it's got Bronson's seal of approval.
1: Here's the contract.
3: It's got mine. What about you, Dave? Are you on board?
1: I'll be a co-signatory to it.
18: Right. Job's done.
3: That's three of us.
18: Yeah.
1: Okay.
3: We'll just let Rugby Australia know.
18: Yeah, we'll let them know.
3: So go for it. That's it.
1: You give them a call on the Monday.
18: Yeah, I'll give them. I'll send an email over to New Zealand and let them know as well.
1: Good man.
3: Yeah, it's
1: perfect idea.
3: the three of us over here at Yas FM, we all agree. We've picked it.
1: They'll say what? Who? Where?
3: It's got talking sports
1: seal of approval. Yeah, lock it in. Massive lock it in. Seal of approval.
18: Put it in, boys. What are you waiting for?
1: Exactly.
3: I'll go so far as to sponsor my entire wages towards it.
18: There you go.
1: I'll give half.
3: I'm
1: a pensioner, mate. I've got to afford the whole lot to live.
3: A year's wages will go.
18: Oh, wow.
3: A year of my salary here at Yas FM.
1: That's very magnanimous of you, you know. I suppose I have to reciprocate now.
3: No, you can save yours for some other sport if you want.
1: I was just going to keep it for eating and drinking and living. Yeah.
18: Are we talking Kyle and Jackie O money?
1: We are talking that. Yeah.
3: We're still waiting for the checks to roll in, but
1: the zeros are just unbelievable.
18: Yeah, I bet there's
3: that's
18: a lot of zeros.
3: Sort of level we're looking at.
1: Yeah. The zeros, yeah.
18: Yeah. Yeah.
1: Many, many zeros.
3: There are lots of zeros in our salaries. Just not many other numbers.
1: As opposed to Chris, who's getting massive amounts of over there in the corner. Look at him, mate. Yeah. He's just waving.
3: Well, he's the import we bring in from Canberra.
1: Yeah, exactly. Just makes a salary cap. Yeah.
18: Yeah. What's
1: a salary? Salary sombrero. Anyway. I'll be there this afternoon with
18: excellent.
1: The bells on.
18: Excellent.
1: It'll be me making the noise with the bells again.
18: Jingle, jingle, jingle.
1: Yeah.
18: All the cowbells like they have in Waikato for the Chiefs.
1: Yeah, and Melbourne Storm have got a cowbell.
18: Do they?
1: Yeah, they got a cowbell. I don't know why they're ringing it down there, but yeah.
18: I wouldn't have thought Melbourne would be a big dairy country.
1: Well, I didn't think it was. I think the bloke's mixed up. I think he's at another game, but anyway. You often hear the cowbell ring down there.
18: Yeah, right.
3: Is that the noise that you could pick up in their games?
1: Yeah.
3: I thought it was. I often mistake that for the signal for six again.
1: Chris has got an input.
19: There was a bloke called Cole Bell who used to play for Melbourne, and they used to ring it every time I got the ball. So
1: yeah. You see, I knew
3: there
1: he'd
3: you go. See, Chris is across the
18: ding
3: door.
18: Dong bell.
3: That's what would you do without him?
1: That's why he gets the big money as our import.
18: Yeah, there you go.
1: There you go. Yeah. Very good. Well, good luck today, mate.
18: Thank you very much.
1: Yep.
3: Should be a good one here. Victoria Park, 2:30.
1: Go the Rams,
18: yep.
3: The Rams up against the Mud Chooks.
18: The Mud Chooks.
3: From Bungendore. I reckon you've got a chance to knock them off.
18: I think we do.
3: You're on a roll.
1: I can't wait. I think we're
18: a smoky.
1: Yeah.
18: We'll see.
3: Fire up that team. All the old boys there, they'll be cheering on.
18: They will.
1: Get an idea how many's coming, or do they just turn up?
18: Oh, I think most of them just turn up. It's like herding cats getting those blokes
3: over. Not that organised.
18: No.
1: They used to have old boys' games back in the history? Or?
18: We have had a few. We have a shield with Tuggeranong, Vikings, called the Boys Above Shield. We lost a couple of players, and they lost a couple of players when we were playing together. So we had a bit of a shield to commemorate those blokes that we've lost over the years.
1: Yeah.
18: And then we'd get together every year and have an old boys game. But it's just getting harder and harder to organise.
1: Yeah,
18: I think it's easy for us, but all the guys from Tuggeranong that were around in that era, they've all sort of moved on. So there's not that sort of meaning.
1: Let's face it, the boys are getting older too, aren't they?
18: Well, they are getting older. Yeah, that's. I mean, I was playing around that sort of era, and I'm 50 now. So
1: 50. Geez, you're the oldest bloke here.
3: It's not very kind.
1: Sorry, mate.
18: You know
1: I don't mean that.
18: You can't hide your age, can you?
1: No, it's you just, can't.
3: Yeah, look at that old decrepit.
18: But, we do need to get that old boys concept going again, because that is a bit of good fun, like just throwing the ball around. And
1: you can get bloke that refereed last week to come and...
18: Yeah, well, yeah, game, old, Steve Partridge, friend of the Rams. Noted Rams supporter, Steve.
1: Yeah, from way back. Yeah.
3: Well, enjoy your day.
1: Yep.
18: Thank you very much, gents.
1: We'll see you later.
3: Thanks for coming in, and we'll go out with... The Offspring, an original prank star. No? Yes?
1: Hey there.

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6: We are back. And, yes, you guessed it, listener, another guest in the studio. It's wonderful having so many people in. Good morning, Matt Carroll.
7: Wait, Chris, how are you? Jack?
8: Yeah, man, how are you?
7: Good.
9: I better good. Put some mics on. There we go. That'll help.
7: Is that better?
6: That's better.
7: How are we both?
6: Sorry?
7: We're both well.
6: Excellent.
8: Good to superb, hear. Nick.
7: Good to hear.
6: Now, I must mention before we go on that Dave has left the studio and Chris is going to be sitting in for the rest of the program.
8: Dave's gone down to do some scoring at the AFLW game.
6: He's off doing, official duties.
7: Scoring for the Woos.
6: That's it.
7: I love that. I think it's great.
6: So involvement in sports still. Mm-hmm. So not only do we talk about it, but Dave gets actually involved in some of it as well. So, yes, he's off. I gave him an early mark. So we have Chris and Matt. Now, what's happening in the world of netball this week?
7: This week. Off to Wagga tomorrow.
6: Wagga, yes.
7: Wagga Carnival. I think most teams, bar the 10s,
6: right,
7: I think, are going. So that'll be a big day out. Good carnival down there at Wagga. Plenty of different competition. A few Victorian teams come up and teams from around that locality, which we don't normally come across at other carnivals, so it'll be a good test for some of our teams. Yeah.
6: Now, listen, you might be able to hear some banging and belting in the background here.
8: This is what happens when a radio station is a working bee.
6: Some renovations are happening.
7: Everything's okay, listeners. Everything is okay.
6: The building isn't actually falling down.
8: It's not an earthquake.
6: It's no. So, yeah, just put that out of your mind. Anyway, continue on. So, yes, Wagga, now that's when?
7: Tomorrow.
6: Tomorrow?
7: Yep, then the following Sunday, we're off to Goulburn.
6: Okay. Now, I assume some people might be going down tonight for that?
7: I think there's a splattering travelling down tonight and setting up camp and enjoying the hospitality of Wagga. There's a bit to choose from.
6: There is a fair bit to choose from in Wagga,
8: nice,
6: yes.
8: Nice inland city.
7: It is. So, yeah, that's this weekend, mate. Trivia night was a great success last Saturday. Yeah, we had 11 tables.
6: 11? Great.
7: So that was a really good turnout and a lot of positive feedback. People enjoyed themselves.
6: Oh, that's always enjoyable at a trivia night.
7: Oh, I think so.
6: No major controversies or disputes?
7: No.
8: Yeah, so long as people don't get too serious.
6: Well, that's right.
7: It was well coordinated by the quizmaster.
6: Yep.
7: And the winning table was the Hoop Hustlers.
6: The Hoop Hustlers.
7: Led by Denise Jackson.
6: Right.
7: So well done to them for the inaugural Y&A.
6: So is this going to be an annual event?
7: Well, let's hope so.
6: Yeah.
7: Yeah, it'd be nice to think we could host it. I know the quizmaster was very enthusiastic about next year after the other night. So,
6: oh, great.
7: Yeah, we'll see what happens.
6: Well, it's always good to have the quizmaster excited about doing it again.
7: Yes.
6: Yeah. We will have to try and get a team for next one.
7: Well, so when the Invincibles, then the overall winners
6: pulled out,
7: as I said last week, it really did open up to anyone else in attendance.
6: I'm sure it did. Yeah, we would have been shoe-ins had it been there.
7: Oh, absolutely, Wade, absolutely. What else? The courts, we're up and running.
6: Up and running.
7: Yep.
6: Awesome.
7: So we'll be able to use them Monday night for the social comp. We had them line marked during the week temporarily. So all the lights are working. We've had a few teething problems, a bit of troubleshooting. Had to take place with the good crew from Pateman Power Solutions, but they got to the bottom of a couple little faults.
6: Yep.
7: And they're all working fine. And yeah, we've had, as I said, some temporary lines put down on them. So we're up and running on the top level, folks. Now, I stress, that's not how they're going to remain if people get there and look at them.
6: No.
7: Come the warmer months, they'll be a nice, we'll have the final synthetic surface put on, but it's just to get us through the next 6 or 8 weeks of social netball and obviously our gala day in June.
6: Yeah.
7: So.
6: Yep. Oh, so that's great because the gala day will be able to go ahead.
7: Yeah. Yep,
6: that
7: absolutely.
6: That was unfortunately, that was rained out
7: last
6: year.
7: Yeah, we got about half the day and then I think the heavens opened up.
6: Yes, I got there early for that and I walked away and I think it started raining as I was walking away. Yeah,
7: you didn't take it with you.
6: Oh, no, I didn't. I got wet though.
7: Yeah, we all got wet, don't worry about that. And that's the weekend after the June long weekend, so.
6: Right.
7: That's taking shape as well, mate.
6: Great. Well, it'll be really good to see that go ahead and on the full set of courts. Be wonderful.
7: And get a full day in, that'd be
6: better. And that'd get a full day in, it'd be awesome as well. Yeah. Terrific. Your Monday comp started now.
7: It started last week.
6: Yeah, how did that go?
7: I think it was well received. So juniors first, 5:15 to 6:15.
6: Yep.
7: Obviously the Net Set Go program. The net program was the little ones. They were occupied on another court and we divided the remaining set and go groups into teams.
6: Mm-hmm.
7: A lot of new players, so a bit of a 20 minutes basic skill session was held first.
6: Yep.
7: And then we put them in a round robin format for the remaining three quarters, shall we say. So it was good. A lot of positive comments and feedback from parents.
6: You mentioned some new players coming in at the younger level.
7: Yeah, a lot of new kids, So it's pleasing.
6: Still plenty of interest in netball.
7: Yeah, I think so.
6: Obviously, you'll be looking to try and bring those on in up into the as they grow up older age groups.
7: It's like junior cricket, junior footy, junior soccer.
6: Yep.
7: If you've got juniors, you want to hang on to them. Mm. And you want to try and bring them through your club or your systems or whatever you have. So that'd be ideal.
6: Well, you guys have a pretty good progression through the age ranges. You cover like the 10s, 11s, 13s, 15s, 17s sort of thing.
7: There's the option to play 10s through to 17s, really.
6: Yeah.
7: You lose interest with some age groups or, you don't have many numbers and once maybe you lose one or two and you struggle for that particular age group. But I think that's across all codes, I think.
6: Oh, yeah. Yeah.
7: Yeah.
8: But families moving in and out of the situation.
7: Yeah, transitional families, for sure.
6: Yeah.
7: It all plays a part. Yeah. We do our best, though, so.
6: Well, that's it. You've got to start at that little junior level, though, to bring them up and get some skills and...
7: Get them interested. Yeah, absolutely.
6: Yeah. Make it interesting for them.
7: Yeah, so... what else we got? Obviously, the state titles aren't too far away.
6: Yep.
7: Senior state for our 15, 17s and opens. So they'll be looking to have a couple of solid hit-outs at the next... or the remaining carnivals they're going to before the June long weekend.
6: Wagga would be a big one.
7: Wagga's good.
6: To be able to test your skills.
7: Yeah, as I said, yes.
6: Because there'll be a lot of teams there.
7: And a lot of teams we play tomorrow will probably come up against at those state titles.
6: Yep.
7: So it's a good hit out for them. Yeah, absolutely. Six or seven games probably for most teams.
6: Right.
7: Across the day. So
6: that's a big day.
7: Big day. But anyway, they'll survive.
6: Yeah. Oh, well, that's what it's about.
7: Sure is.
8: They're young enough to play 3 or 4 games. I think I'd get tired just watching them, I think.
7: I'd get tired just walking around watching them. Yeah.
6: It's a pretty fast game.
7: Yeah, I reckon it is.
6: At netball.
7: Absolutely.
6: The ball gets up and down the court really quickly.
7: Yeah. I mean, I've taken the family to a couple of those SSN games over the last few years, and you go watch that live.
6: Oh.
7: It's fast.
6: Yeah.
7: Yeah. There's not too much downtime, so I rate it as a spectator sport in all honesty because it's quick.
6: It is.
8: And it's getting increased television coverage on both free-to-air and I think Stan, I think, is taking some of the games in the Super
7: League. Yeah, right. Oh, I'm not too sure. I just flick it on Fox. So I don't. The daughter does. She flicks it on Fox and we just leave it there.
6: Yeah, chaos.
7: But it was on free-to-air a couple of years ago.
8: It was. It seems to drift in and out of the free-to-air sphere, so it's good if they can get that in. I wasn't sure whether Fox will stand. I know they've got a new deal signed up, so they'll be coverage.
6: Well, it must be Fox, because I see the netball on KO, which is sort of basically taken Fox.
7: Yeah, right.
6: A few other things, so I think it's Fox.
7: Yeah, well, most sports, TV revenue is important.
6: Yeah, well.
7: So you've got to take it wherever you can get it from, I suppose. So.
6: Yep.
7: Yeah, speaking of revenue, fundraising.
6: Speaking of revenue, fundraising.
7: A couple of events in the calendar we've been spruiking. The Bunnings Barbecue next Saturday.
6: Yes, over at the Belconnen Bunnings.
7: Belco Bunnings. So for any locals that are over that way, come in, say g'day, and purchase a sausage off us. And they'll be quality sausages too, because they come from the great DJ's Family Butchery.
6: DJ's Family Butchery, yes.
7: Proud sponsors of Yes Netball, associated for a number of years. That night, the movie night, there's a few tickets are starting to be sold.
6: With Goat.
7: Goat. So I think that's capped at 85 tickets,
6: Yeah, it's a pretty limited
7: limited seating. So if you're thinking of coming, A, to watch the movie, and B, to support the netball.
6: Make sure you get your tickets.
7: The under-15s are doing that. That's their fundraiser. Get in quick, in case they sell out. And there's another couple of raffles for the 11s, which, as I said, if you go to our social pages, you'll find the links for them. So if you've got any connections to the 11s or the 17s, I think they're also running a raffle.
6: Yep.
7: Another couple of options there for a bit of fun to assist with some fundraising.
6: Or if you don't have a connection to the team.
7: If you don't, you just want to help them out.
6: Yes, netball. Yep. Look out for the...
7: And I'm going to give a shout out to the Yass Bowling Club. Now, they do... It's a new initiative. I think they're doing it for 10 weeks. Something happens Wednesday afternoon. You buy a beer, you buy a ticket and a draw. Mm. And if your name gets drawn out, you've got to nominate a local sporting group to give $200 to.
6: Oh, right.
7: And this week, Yass Netball was lucky to be the recipient.
6: Oh, terrific.
7: From the lucky ticket person. And we thank that person, whoever that was. The name escapes me at the moment. But it's a great initiative from Yass Bowling Club to try and give back to some of our local sporting groups.
6: So the winner of the raffle basically gets to give $200 to some local group?
7: Some local sporting group of their choice,
6: Yeah?
7: Yeah.
6: That's a great idea.
7: Yeah, so well done, Matty Waters up there, running the bowling club. Good idea.
6: Yeah, fantastic.
7: And Yass Netball thanks the lucky raffle person.
6: Yeah.
8: Good stuff.
6: Oh, yeah, nice. Yeah. Nice one.
7: Yeah.
6: Well, speaking of those two, you'll have to give us your... usual trick of listing the sponsors off the cuff.
7: Off the cuff, of course. 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
6: Awesome. Great to have all those sponsors on board. And your
7: cup of liquid gold.
6: Cup of liquid gold.
7: Galuzzi. Thank you.
6: Thank you, Matt. Always wonderful to have you in.
7: Thanks, mate. Thanks, Chris.
6: For a chat. Good on you, mate. And we might catch up with you next week live at the barbecue.
7: I'll be over there on the hot plate, so, give us a ring.
6: Oh, right, you'll be wielding the tongs.
7: I'll be contributing,
6: So, awesome. No, we'll go out with a tune from Powderfinger, I think. Sunsets, you're on Yass FM. This is Talk.

0: All right, Powderfinger there with Sunsets. And, Chris, let's get back to the NRL Magic Round.
1: The Magic Round, of course, which started with the second women's Origin game, which we talked about already. A 14-10 win for the New South Wales
0: women.
1: They have taken the series in two very close games. And the
0: Entertaining games, though. I really enjoyed the women's NRL. And the state of origin.
1: At the risk of boring the audience, no six agains. this is what needs to be considered. I mean, at least anyway, we've argued that toss enough.
0: I don't think it's going to change this year.
1: No, it's not. To the extent to which the six agains are resulting in these blowout scores in the men's game, you've got to start wondering. Last night, the magic round for the men's footy started last night, and the Sharkies, big wins over the Bull, big win over the Bulldogs, 38-16. The Bulldogs have completely and utterly crashed. They're now below the Raiders on the table.
0: Wow.
1: Both sides have had a bye, and both the Raiders and the Bulldogs, the Raiders are ahead of them on the table. So they've got, and the continuing clunkiness of the attack. This time last year the Bulldogs were leading the comp. Then they got rid of Toby Sexton. Then they got rid of Reid Marnie, and they haven't recovered from that. And Reid Marnie's going gangbusters to the North Queensland Cowboys. Toby Sexton's going to start a new career after a year in. I think he's playing for Catalans in the Super League.
0: Oh, yeah.
1: And he's starting with Perth Bears next year.
0: Yep.
1: We'll see what happens. But no, the Bulldogs are in absolute strife. You've got to consider them log odds to make the finals, because doesn't appear to be any players in the lower grades who are available that they can bring into the side to turn things around. There's just no magic pudding there. So Gus and Cash Cameron Soraldo got some real problems there. And the later game, the Dolphins might finally fulfil their promise with a 32-10 win over South Sydney. Latrell, you were saying, had that. When you have a bulging disc in your back, that just doesn't go away.
0: No, and I think obviously he was brought back
1: too early.
0: Too early.
1: I mean,
0: because he didn't do a lot, and by the end of the game, he was.
1: He'd broken down badly at the end of the game there. And even after the game, Wayne Bennett was saying, oh, he isn't too bad. And he talks about a 12-day turnaround to Origin. Well, would Laurie Daly risk in the heightened pace and drama of Origin?
0: Is that costing his spot in the side?
1: I think it might have to. I mean,
0: you'd think so.
1: Because I've heard of blokes having to go and actually have part of their the bone should have shaved back.
0: A bulging disc is not a minor injury.
1: No, it can be season-ending.
0: It's a fairly serious one.
1: It usually is.
0: And it's not one to be toyed with.
1: Like, no.
0: You come back too early and it's not right, and you could do yourself some serious damage.
1: Well, that's the concern I've got for Latrell now, is that might have been exactly what happened. Three games today. Of course, all at Suncorp Stadium.
0: Everything's up at Magic Round.
1: It is. West Tigers, who appear to have come off their boil, as it were.
0: And the Sea Eagles.
1: And the Sea Eagles are
0: flying high.
1: They're flying high. I think they've won five out of their last six.
0: Yes. I only missed one.
1: They only lost to Penrith at Parramatta Stadium, Bob, out of their last six.
0: Yes, I only missed one.
1: And that was only lost to Penrith at Parramatta Stadium,

0: So
1: the apprenticeship has been served.
0: I reckon give him the go.
1: Yeah. Roosters and the 5:30 game are playing the Cowboys. And hard to... I can't trust the Cowboys to tip them. I'm going to tip the Roosters.
0: No.
1: But it wouldn't surprise if the Cowboys suddenly turn.
0: Again, I still think that one could be a good game too.
1: I think it will be, but you've got... You've got two players in particular in absolutely rare form, and Sam Walker and Teddy, James Tedesco, are just fantastic.
0: He's having a great season.
1: Yeah, and I'd be picking Teddy ahead of Dylan Edwards
0: for
1: Origin.
0: Right.
1: Yeah, I think he just offers more in attack.
0: I don't know. Edwards has been playing well, though.
1: He's been playing well, but...
0: I've seen a couple of these and thought, you know, he stood out. I mean,
1: yes, and I know there's always the rule about the incumbent, but
0: geez, yeah, it is a toss up, isn't it?
1: If I was picking the team unless something dramatic happens in these games this
0: weekend.
1: But
0: I do like Tedesco as well, he's looking good.
1: Yeah, I think I'd
0: and you're right,
1: getting Teddy
0: in attack, I think he's very good,
1: absolutely. 7:45, another side that's hard, or two sides that have been hard to read, or particularly Parramatta, they've looked like world beaters one week, but then. The victory over Canterbury can be sort of discounted a bit, given Canterbury's form has been very ordinary since. But they're up against the Storm side that worked out a way to win again last week. And no surprise, with Jerome Hughes back in the saddle, made a big difference.
0: I don't know. This is... I'm going to go... I don't know where you, I didn't read your... Have you gone the Storm?
1: I'll just double check.
0: Because I'm going to probably go the Storm in this one.
1: The official tips. I've actually gone Parramatta,
0: right?
1: Because I'm not totally convinced about the Storm's bona fides, you might say.
0: Yeah, I get that. I'm probably still going to rely on some, probably more just on history, saying that they've got to start a comeback from where they've been, and I know they're going through a lot at the moment as a club, but I'm thinking over Parramatta, they might be able to do the job.
1: Yeah, fair enough.
0: But we'll see.
1: Now, three games on Sunday, of course. Two games and a gimme, you could call it. Titans drive up the freeway there to Brisbane to play the Knights. The Knights were looking very, very sharp last week. Having those key backline players back, Kalen's back, Bradman Best is back. Dylan Brown is there. It made all the difference in the world. The Titans a few weeks ago thumped Parramatta at Parramatta, but no, it's got to be the Knights.
0: I'd think so too. I mean, the Titans are just, they can, but they're just too unreliable, I think, at the moment.
1: Yeah. This one is going to be interesting, and we may go different ways on this one too. The 4 o'clock game, which of course is the Channel 9 game.
0: Yep.
1: The Waz, who always have tremendous support at Magic Ground. There's heaps of Warriors supporters in Brisbane.
0: Oh, yeah, because Gold Coast and Brisbane are probably made up. A lot of New Zealanders seem to migrate to that neck of the woods for some reason.
1: Yeah, they get their coastal conditions, but it's a tad warmer than New Zealand.
0: That's it. I think they like the coast, and they like the
1: warmer weather.
0: Yeah.
1: So, yeah, the Waz are favourites to beat the Broncos, which would be a pretty rare situation.
0: But I mean, it's funny to see the Broncos down in 11th place.
1: It is. I mean, you know, they've got the – it's going to be interesting to see how we go. I was amazed to see – you talk about injuries, how quickly Reece Walsh had him miss 3 weeks with a busted cheekbone. That used to be half a season.
0: Yeah, it mustn't have been all that serious a break.
1: Oh,
0: well, either that or he's just taking a risk being out there.
1: Yeah, I think that might be a bit like Latrell.
0: Because he'll take another decent knock and he'll be out for a whole season.
1: That's exactly right. So it's got to be, Anyway, they get their medical clearances and away they go.
0: Yeah.
1: I'm going the Waz, but I can understand people saying, how could I? But no, I'm going to go the Waz. What are you going to do?
0: I don't know. I mean, on this one, I'm going to go purely on relative position on the ladder. I'll have to go with you and the Warriors.
1: Fair enough.
0: Which, so we're probably both being brave or just
1: crazy
0: have
1: brave
0: great insight.
1: And the other one,
0: is
1: I think there's a lot of people just won't bother staying, will they? Because again, St George had a lot of have

0: a lot of support on the Gold Coast and in Brisbane, but they're playing the likely premier.
1: Jeez, and you couldn't tip against Panthers in this one.
0: Of course you can't.
1: It'd be an absolute walker.
0: Only thing we can say about St. George...
1: Well, I only have to look at the odds here that are quoted on the screen here that I've got.
0: $12.50.
1: Just $1.03.
0: And $12.50 for St. George. That's ridiculous.
1: Even the tipsters don't...
0: And I think the for and against is something like 24 or 26 points.
1: In fact, that could be an embarrassing scoreline, I'd suggest.
0: Yeah, I think they could be up for another 60.
1: It could be a
0: the
1: massive...
0: The only thing you can
1: you
0: say
1: might
0: about...
1: want to stay for that game just to see... A record score, lots of record scores.
0: But the only thing you can say about the situation with the Dragons is they have signed Scott Drinkwater from the Cowboys.
1: Mm.
0: They've signed the halfback. I knew I'd forget him. Dear. I'll think of the halfback from the Warriors who lost his position to Tanner Boyd. And so that's what's happening there, and I think they're also going to be they've signed Kalamatangi from South Sydney, so they are doing a rebuild. So it is starting to come together again for the St. George Illawarra Dragons next year, but they've got a long, long way to go.
1: Yep.
0: So
1: okay, we've got enough time, I think. Just drag the trumpet out.
0: I was going to say, we need to do the races.
1: Yes, we do the tipping. We just go drag the trumpet out for it.
0: Luke Metcalf. That's what it was,
1: there we go.
0: Sorry about that. Yeah, Luke Metcalf is the fellow I was trying to think of.
1: Oh, right. Yep.
0: Yeah, from the Warriors who's signed a 3-year deal with St. George. So, St. George Illawarra. So. We'll see how we go. What's happening with the GGs?
1: Right, well, I tell you what, last week, no one managed a single thing.
0: Dear, oh dear.
1: In fact, it's been a fairly disappointing year for the tipsters so far, apart from Day Shift, so nothing's changed from last week. Day Shift's still miles in front with $20.40. Big J's on $8.40, Night Shift $7.90, and the Bullseye on $6.52. But it's been a terrible year for tipping. Well, for this four anyway. Bullseye this week, he's gone for to Morfettville for both races. Race 3, number 1, Monarch's Bray. Race 7, number 9, Miso. And they're both for a place. Big J's at Flemington, and he's gone for the each-way bet on race 6, number 1, Zaran, for the win and place $5 and $2. I don't have odds for Bullseyes, but knowing Bullseyes tipping, they're probably fairly long odds horses. Day Shift's at Scone for one of hers. Race 7, number 8, All Adore for the place, $4.80. And at Doomben, race 6, number 8, Cigar Flick for the place, $5. Night Shift has not got his tips in yet, so hopefully he'll get those in before the racing starts. But given that we've only got a couple of minutes to go, I don't think we're going to see his tips this morning, but I can bring you the news on that
0: next week.
1: And cool. Remember, only bet for fun and only what you can afford to lose, because that's the most likely outcome, and it certainly has been for our tipsters over the last couple of weeks.
0: Yeah, lean times.
1: Lean times indeed. Now, your show, OK Boomers.
0: Yeah, we continue.
1: Chris, what have we got coming up?
0: We are continuing, after 10, we are continuing the journey with the music of Skyhooks. We started that
1: Skyhooks.
0: Some tracks off Living in the 70s. We move into their second album, which was actually called Ego is Not a Dirty Word.
1: Dirty Word, yeah.
0: So we'll play a number of those. Well, you'll hear Women in Uniform, This Is My City, Party to End All Parties, Jukebox in Siberia, which was the comeback track they did when...
1: Yeah, that was later
0: about
1: on.
0: 1990.
1: Yeah.
0: You'll also if you like your old early glam rock, Noddy Holder and Slade. You're going to hear plenty of Slade today. It's going to
1: awesome.
0: Be a, some Small Faces.
1: Yep.
0: Some hits from an American soul singer by the name of O.C. Smith. An English guy called Hurricane Smith, who was actually in an earlier part of his life, one of the engineers at Abbey Road for early Beatles albums.
1: Oh, you know, okay.
0: Hurricane Smith.
1: There you go.
0: Some small faces as well. Then a whole stack of other Smiths as well. Paddy Smith, Sammy Smith, Verdell Smith, Whistling Jack Smith. So plenty of great music coming up with OK Boomers.
1: I'm looking through some of the titles here and, yeah, it's looking awesome.
0: So three hours of great music.
1: Stick around after 10 o'clock, after the news, and you will catch 3 hours of Chris Max OK Boomers here on Yes FM. I'm going to sign off now and I'll go make some noise outside the studio with our working bee and try to put you off your show, Chris.
0: Let them know I got some extra milk. So there's plenty of milk to make a cup of tea or coffee.
1: Plenty of milk out there for the workers. Yeah. Pleasure having you, listener, for this morning's Talking Sport. And you can catch Dave and I. Dave's obviously, he's not here. He's gone off to do some sporting work across the road at the O'Connor Park game for the women's ruse team up against Googong. So if you want to catch that, they're about to take the field as I'm about to leave the field.
0: And what field's that? That's
1: O'Connor Park.
0: There you go.
1: And, yes, I'm about to leave the field. Dave and I will be back next Saturday with some more Talking Sport from 7 a.m. here on Yas FM. I'll hand you to the news and then Chris Mack will take it from there.
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3: Hello, I'm Kim Cartwright. Five Australians and a New Zealander have touched down in Perth to begin a three-week quarantine following a deadly Hunter virus outbreak aboard a South Atlantic cruise. The passengers are now isolating at the Bullsbrook quarantine facility, which is being used for the first time since it was built during COVID. Federal Health Minister Mark Butler says the measures are necessary to ensure there is zero risk of the virus spreading. The Australian Education Union has finally agreed to a pay deal with the Victorian government, averting further strike action. Teachers, principals and support staff will receive pay rises of up to 32% over 4 years. It will still need to go to a final vote. Australian Education Union President Justin Mullaly is confident members will support it.
4: This is a really good agreement. This is an agreement that delivers pay increases well in excess of the original government offer and certainly well in excess of the offer that the union rejected. So I think it's an agreement that members can support and that they can endorse.
3: Voters in the Stafford by-election are being told they can exercise their right to decline how-to-vote cards. Some have complained about pushy political staffers at pre-polling booths in Brisbane's north earlier this week. Assistant Electoral Commissioner Julie Kavanagh warns polling booths will be busy today.
5: And there are 9 candidates in this election, so it can seem like a lot of people out the front of our polling booths. What we'd say is that if you're interested in taking one of those how-to-vote cards, you definitely should, but you can say no thank you if you don't want that material as well.
3: Young people from China who have been studying in Australia are falling victim to a sophisticated cyber scam. Alex Riddell explains.
6: Nearly $800,000 has been lost across 4 cases in a single week, with scammers targeting people from China who have been working and studying in Sydney. One case that saw a 22-year-old woman lose more than $400,000 after a scammer claimed to be from a Chinese health insurer, who then transferred her to someone posing as a Chinese police officer. It's understood the victim was told her phone number was linked to a known terrorist wanted for financial crimes, and unless she paid the money, her family would be arrested.
3: Also in news, a 29-year-old woman has died in hospital following a serious single-vehicle crash at Serena near Mackay in Queensland. The Australian government has officially listed the National Socialist Network as a prohibited hate organisation, making membership a crime punishable by up to 15 years in prison. And 2 men have been charged with drug supply offences following an investigation into 3 deaths in Sydney's southwest. Australians of all ages are being encouraged to get tested for high blood pressure. The Australian Institute of Health and Welfare report shows 2 in 3 adults with hypertension did not self-report the condition and likely had no idea they had it. The Institute's Heidi Dietz says hypertension can increase the risks of many chronic conditions. However, it's easy to miss without regular checks.
7: Once you're sort of starting to get consistently high blood pressure, and that's sort of leading into hypertensive disease. But it's really hard to pinpoint one specific symptom. So get checked regularly and have those conversations with your healthcare professional.
3: This is Air News.